0: course, for the United States.
1: It leaves Australia second on the Group D ladder for now, behind the Americans. This afternoon, Turkey will take on Paraguay. And in more sport, when Australia's women's side hit the pitch for today's T20, the game will mark two milestones. It's the first time the Aussies ever take on the Netherlands, but it's also Elise Perry's 50th match. Perry says she's proud to stand alongside the squad today.
2: I think certainly over the journey of T20 World Cups and, you know, the experience that we've had at every single one of them, they've all been unique and different. Can't believe I've played 50 of them, but yeah, in 10 editions, it's probably come around. So it's been amazing to be part of our group.
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Yeah, so right now it's 18.6 degrees here at Tauri Park and 68% humidity. The forecast for the rest of today is about a maximum 21, possible early shower, so I believe they've already gone. And for, that's for Port Macquarie, sorry, that's for Foster. And for Tauri, mostly sunny, minimum 13, maximum 21, so about the same as Foster. And for tomorrow, Foster, sunny, minimum 6, maximum 20. Tauri, sunny, minimum 7, maximum 20. And finally, for Monday, Foster, shower 2, minimum 9, maximum 19. Tauri, shower 2, minimum 9, maximum 19. 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And right now, I'll hear a bit of music from Marvin Gaye. And then I'd like to say that, unfortunately, we have the five-minute advocate. He's on recess for a moment. And we'll hear an interview that Noel did with Adrian Panuccio after we hear Marvin Gaye. We'll hear the interview in about 3 minutes' time. You're on T-Bob 104.7. It's about 6 minutes past 10 o'clock.

0: I do love Marvin Gaye. I love a bit of soul music, or including I suppose soul music came out of blues and also out of the churches there in the U.S. around the U.S. South, and it's not necessarily about God, but it has kind of a semi-spiritual, I suppose, soul music. But right now we're going to hear an interview with Rinaldi with Adrian Panuccio. Adrian Panuccio is the general manager here at the local council.
1: We've got our wonderful, wonderful, wonderful general manager from Mid Coast Councils, young Adrian. Say hello to the loyal listener.
2: Hello, how are we all?
1: I'm good. What about you?
2: I'm red hot, thanks.
1: Red hot, yes.
2: I'm lucky to be here more than anything else.
1: Why is that? Tell us.
2: We'll get to talk to you. Get to run through some council issues.
1: Yes.
2: Inform community. So I'm grateful for the opportunity to have a conversation.
1: Fabulous. All right. Well, look, let's start at the top. And what would you like to start off with?
2: Heads up, first thing on the Manning Entertainment Centre.
1: Yes.
2: What you probably should notice discuss. So for those listeners who would be aware, a couple of months ago, we did a community forum or community meeting at the MEC to discuss if people had ideas to make the MEC more financially sustainable. I reiterate at the time, wasn't about closing the MEC. That's not on the council's plans. But if it could be more financially sustainable, that's good for everyone.
1: Yep.
2: And it means that we could do better things at the MEC.
1: Cool.
2: So we obtained a ton of feedback from community, which was good. I think there was close to 400 people that showed up to the event.
1: That's excellent.
2: Yeah, it was excellent, but a lot of them thought we're closing the MEC, so it was okay. We got through that.
1: We're not closing the MEC, Lord.
2: No, we're not even close to it. So, but what I do want to inform people of, at the council meeting on the 29th of June, I've got a report going up that talks about the community engagement, the submissions received, and things that we think we're going to investigate further that could improve the experience of all.
1: Excellent.
2: So look out for that.
1: Just give us a little bit of an insight to some of those. What ones are just on top of your head?
2: Okay. Food offerings would be one. So we're trialling food trucks at the premise outside. So a lot of people have said, well, there's not many food options for that in that part of the world. So, we're going to trial some food trucks.
1: When you take food trucks, you're talking about Oz Harvest type things or...?
2: We're talking like, could be like, you know, Turkish or Chinese, those types of things.
1: I understand what you mean. Not, could I use a horrible word, welfare food trucks, but just general...
2: Yeah, just increasing the food offerings available at the premise, which has been the issue. So, can't get a hot meal, for instance. And we want to put it in a position where you could go, then you get more of a fuller experience when you go to the MEC.
1: Excellent.
2: On that, so next week, check our website or check the MEC's website. We'll have the Melbourne Comedy Festival up there. I'm pretty sure it's next Thursday, but check those dates. And we've got some food trucks there as a trial. So we're starting to do that anyway. There were things that were on our mind. So for those who are interested in comedy, food, the MEC.
1: Who isn't interested in food and comedy? I mean, hey.
2: I know. I was hoping to go. I've got conference next week in Canberra, so I'm out Tuesday, Wednesday, Thursday.
1: Well, that could be a comedic experience, couldn't it?
2: Yeah, some will be. It's fine. It's good networking and it's good to put Mid-Coast concerns on the table at a national level. So it's worthwhile. I'll be going down with the mayor and deputy mayor. But I will be missing out on the event next Thursday. So,
1: yeah, but you'll have a chance. You'll catch up with Port Macquarie's mayor, won't you? With Port Macquarie's general manager.
2: Yeah, yeah.

0: $140,000 of funding through different grant schemes to the community.
1: Yep. So, so what kind of organisations can apply?
0: Oh, we've issued those. So
1: gone out.
0: Yeah, the round one's done. Excellent. So we've issued those. I don't know if the dollars have actually left the building yet, but we're going to issue about $140,000
1: worth. That's awesome. That's good.
0: Yeah, so the types of community and cultural grant development programs, event sponsorship, Mid-Coast Arts Support Program and ADOC Week funding. All those went out. Yep. As far as organisations, some of them included Cape Hawk Surf Lifesaving Club, Manning Homeless Action Group, and Wingham Beef Week celebrations. They're just some of the things.
1: Beef Week, do you say?
0: Oh, it's the best.
1: Oh, cool.
0: If you like beef.
1: I do. Yeah. Barbies, yeah.
0: It's cool. So for those who are interested in applying for future rounds, log on to our website, sign up to our weekly news wrap so you'll be informed of what's going on at council. So if we've got grant applications or donations available, you'll get a note. You'll get notified of our through our media through that mechanism, so you'll be able to apply.
1: Now, just in case people have difficulty downloading, you know, sometimes the interwebian technology can be somewhat suspect. Can they go to council office and get a hard copy?
0: 100%. We could help you out with. Don't know if we could give you a hard copy, but we could certainly help you out with the technology. We have some separate screens up at council, so we could help community with that.
1: Yep. Excellent.
0: You could also attend any one of our 9 libraries. And
1: of
0: we
1: course,
0: could
1: you've
0: help
1: got
0: out.
1: Computers, haven't they?
0: Yeah.
1: Just goes to show how long it's been since I've been to a library.
0: Oh, that's okay. We've got a podcast room at our facility Foster as well.
1: Oh, wow. Cool.
0: And that does get booked out.
1: Oh, excellent. That's good to know.
0: We've also got a family history room. So if you've... And volunteers help us with all that. So if you want to do a bit of a family history thing, I haven't done that. But if you want to, there's people there that could help you with that.
1: Fabulous.
0: So yeah, that's pretty cool.
1: Yeah, it is.
0: So on grants and donations, if you're interested, sign up to NewsWrap. You'll be informed not only of our weekly news, but you'll get as part of that a heads up of there's things on the offer. You may have heard, have you heard of the Red Fleet?
1: No, I saw that and I thought, what's that about?
0: So the Red Fleet are the RFS or the Rural Fire Service trucks, the red trucks, that's the Red Fleet. The issue with the Red Fleet in the local government space is it's pretty much been the responsibility of councils to maintain the Red Fleet.
1: Yes.
0: And we've been saying for years, we don't have the control of these trucks. We don't get any saying who buys them. I can't go and take one and use it. Nothing to do with us. But the legislation has meant that we're responsible for it. And for the purpose of our financial statements, we have all these assets that we've got no control over technically. And they cause us issue in a financial statement space because they're assets that depreciate. So it doesn't really help us in a numbers sense.
1: Yeah.
0: But then on the pragmatic sense, I've also got staff that have had to maintain these fleets.
1: Mm. I believe you own the buildings too, don't you?
0: We're responsible for constructing buildings, and quite often it's on council land. I'll get to that in a second. So with respect to the fleet, government announced last week that they're planning to take the Red Fleet out of council's responsibility, which is good for our bottom line and we'll save some dollars there as well, which is neat. The next part of the equation is, we're responsible for building facilities on behalf of RFS. And that's also an impost on our staff and the ratepayer. It is an impost, 100% it is. So that's the next part of it, which will be a long piece of advocacy as well. The Red Fleet getting off our books, that's been forever and a day, at least 20 years that argument's been had.
1: Right.
0: Finally got there, but I'm not the biggest fan on councils having to, one, give land, not a fan of that, and two, construct facilities on behalf of another organisation. I don't see why we need to do that. We do it for RFS, we do it for SES. It shouldn't be our responsibility. Yeah. So that's the next bit to it. So I'm happy that we got there.
1: Cool.
0: There's about 150 vehicles that we maintain on behalf of the RFS. So it's not one or two, it's quite a few.
1: No, it's quite a lot. And I guess that'll add up to a fair few dollars that can be used in other areas.
0: We can focus more on our yellow fleet, which is the one that fixes our roads.
1: That'd be a good thing to do.
0: That'd be a good thing.
1: Yeah,
0: but
1: we like roads without too many bumps, thank you.
0: We do. And on the Red Fleet, though, so what's important to realise, so as far as costs, so when we have like the fires of around December, January, right, council needs to maintain these equipment. So when there's a number of natural disaster or fire events, they need more maintenance and we just have to do it.
1: Yeah.
0: And that's fine. It's part of providing assistance to the community.

0: Never have had an objection to it on the basis that if the government pays us and we're compensated for it, it's fine. But we haven't been adequately compensated for. So I'm sort of pleased that it's done and it's out and we'll see the results of that. So that's pretty
1: when cool. When the truck breaks down, we won't be banging on your door, we'll be banging on a local member's door.
0: Yeah, it'll be interesting to see how it plays out because they haven't gave any guidance on how it's going to transition.
1: All right.
0: So it's meant to happen from the 1st of July, essentially for the purpose of finances. But there's got to be a transition for the purpose of who's going to going to take over the maintenance.
1: Yeah. Well, that'll be interesting to see. We'll watch that with great elect.
0: It will be. Gas flaring. So gas flaring is part of our climate change action plan. It really cleans up, takes out the nasty stuff out of the ground, I suppose, if we could gas flare it.
1: Yep.
0: In future, we're not quite there yet. We're going to use that gas flaring to generate energy. Which is pretty cool. So we've got two systems that just commenced operation in Taree and Tuncurry. They've just been in operation. So in just over 4 months, they've slashed over 5,000 tons of CO2 emissions. And that's exactly what we're trying to do. That's equivalent to removing 1,000 petrol cars off the road for a year.
1: That's awesome.
0: That's ticking some big boxes. It's the methane biogas from our waste operations. That account for 70% of our total greenhouse gas emissions. So that's the big user. Our big energy providers or consumers for the council is our water operations. It's just heavy.
1: Yeah, yeah.
0: But we're trying to just clean up as much as we can. So gas flaring, initiative by our waste team, it's a big win for us. So pretty happy. It was built and commissioned at minimal cost to council with partners LGI Limited footing the bill, and we'll share. You get carbon credits. So when you clean up atmosphere, you get credits.
1: Yes.
0: So we'll share the carbon credits with the firm, but we'll get some benefit out of that.
1: So this is a win for the community in a cleaner environment. It's a win for council because you're being able to satisfy the community's desire. And it's not costing us money.
0: It's not a minimum cost, but we get carbon credits that we could bank on later for future projects as well. So
1: well done.
0: Yeah, that's not too bad. And we'll get to talk food and organics at a later stage. It's a similar thing there. We have to do it. There'll be a win for community, but the way that our system will run is we'll get an economic benefit out of it. But that's for another day.
1: Good.
0: Community conversations are now finished, so I'm not here promoting please show up to Taree on a particular date because that's already happened. So if you've missed the conversation, you can still contact us and have a conversation with council. Don't think you can't. But the next round will be later in the year.
1: Right.
0: It was good. I mean, thank everyone who attended. We went to 14 parts of the Micas local government area. I think it was over a month or so, which wasn't too bad. We did talk about flood recovery quite a lot because that's topical. Yep. It's a $270 million program over 3 years just for road transport.
1: Yep.
0: And we also talked about our financial sustainability issues. And we did say in the future, not next financial year, but in the next few years, we'll be looking at doing increasing our rates too. So we can maintain our assets in a better way. And
1: well, I think most councils across New South Wales are having to increase their rates.
0: Yeah.
1: You know, prices go up, things go up.
0: That's right. The last round, because I used to work around North Sydney, I used to work there, they put their rates up over 50%. They'll start from next financial year. And I think Blacktown went up quite a bit as well. Mm. And their metropolitan councils, quite a few councils across the state have applied. We won't be the first when we do. But it comes a point where the rate peg, being the amount that you could increase your council rate, does not keep up with inflation because it doesn't. And at some stage, you have to try to balance it out. And when our assets aren't maintained as well as they should, because we all drive the roads and we look at our buildings, right? So it was received quite well from the community, surprisingly. But it's
1: has to be done. I think everybody realises that, you know, there has to be a bit of give and take. And things need to be paid for.
0: Correct.
1: One way you pay it, either rates or taxes or...
0: Correct. And we're an organisation where, well, there is a process about increasing rates beyond the rate peg. So we're not insurance, we're not electricity, we're not gas. We can't just jack them up.
1: There are things you've got to go through and prove your point.
0: Yeah, but you also want to make sure your house is in order before you do that as well. So we're doing all those things.
1: Good.
0: And that was sort of the message, and it was really, really worthwhile to hear from community some of the issues that are happening in some of those parts of our area that we wouldn't have known. So keep an eye out for later in the year when we go back out and do it. And if you did go to those sessions, thank you, and you'll receive a summary of the issues that came out of each conversation if you attended as well. Agritourism Award. So we recently received an award for the work we've been doing in the region's farmers to help them diversify their operations.
1: Oh, cool.
0: So highly commended award for our work in agritourism. It was presented at the Local Government Professionals Awards. We're also up for a couple of awards in communications at the Local Government New South Wales Award Ceremony in a month or so. And we picked up a highly commended on. Yeah, that was agritourism one. That was about 2 weeks ago. So pretty proud of the team for that.
1: Congratulations. Well done.
0: Not too bad. So that was, the credit goes to our economic development team. They do some pretty good stuff.
1: Cool.
0: It's not a very big team. We're there to support.
1: Yeah.
0: They did their largest piece of work during the floods when a couple of the staff were just knocking on doors. Yeah. A lot of the businesses to see if they needed any help and assistance. So shout out to those guys. For those who like to get their water meters read correctly,
1: we all want our water meters read correctly.
0: Because what would happen if they're not read correctly? Noel, what do you think would happen?
1: Somebody will make an assumption somewhere and it'll all fall over.
0: Yeah, we'll guess on some previous bills and we might get a little bit wrong. And then in the following few months, someone might ring up a bit upset about it.
1: Of course they will.
0: But if your meters are clear, then we'll be able to read them.
1: Exactly.
0: So I probably mentioned it before, but just benefits everyone, right? And also that, you know.
1: Well, talking about water meters, I'll tell you a little funny story. I lived in the Blue Mountains for a very long period of time, and I had 36,000 litres of water under my house. Government decided to put water on to each house.
0: Yep.
1: They put a water meter in, but I didn't connect it to my system. Council kept on coming out, or Sydney Water kept on coming out, reading the meter and noticing it hadn't moved. They replaced it three times before they realised that it wasn't connected to anything.
0: Classic. Well, in a past life, so a few jobs ago, I was an environmental lawyer. And back in the 90s, it was pretty much prohibited to put a rainwater tank with a
1: specific approval. It was indeed, yeah. Well,
0: so a lot of councils across the state would prosecute or issue fines to homeowners for putting a rainwater tank in.
1: It was all about mosquitoes.
0: It was all about collecting dollars.
1: Oh, is that what
0: it was? Well, it could be mosquitoes, yeah, but the cynic in me says, you know what? We sell, the government sells a product called water. This is me being cynical. And there's a scheme, so I don't want you to, you know, get your own.
1: I remember thinking it was mosquitoes, but you're probably right there, Adrian.
0: Might be a bit of both. I don't know. I'm just thinking aloud sometimes.
1: Oh, that's right. It's a good thought. I like it. I'm sure the loyal listeners will agree with you as well.
0: I think so. What else? All I had lastly was just the roads hub, just a reminder. If you want to know what we're doing in the road space, it's one of our three priorities. We know that we're trying to do the best we can with roads.
1: Yep.
0: But if you want to get a snapshot of what we're doing on the road network, on our website, there's a roads hub. You'll see what's going on. What we're working on at the moment is something for our website so we could map out the works that are going to be carried out following the flood.
1: Yep.
0: So people will get a snapshot.
1: Yep.
0: In short term, say 11% of our sealed road network is going to get treated one way or the other, and about 46% of the unsealed road network will get some sort of treatment one way or the other, which is and a heap of bridge work as well. So look out for that. But if you want to see the extent of what we're doing currently, you could find that on the Roads Hub on the website.
1: Cool. Well, thank you.
0: No, awesome. Love it.
1: It's been great seeing you here, and better than on the telling bone.
0: Yeah, I know. I was going to phone in, but I thought, no, I made a not make a point, but I did my best. And I got here on time. I got here within 2 minutes.
1: You've done exceptionally well.
2: But there was Adrian Panuccio interviewed there by Nolan. Yeah, the roads certainly are an issue around here. It's difficult to stop the rain because once it rains, it gets washed away. I guess you'll find that those old ancient roads were built by slaves. Maybe slave labour is much better. But right now we're going to hear a speck of music from Bob Marley. Then it'll be time for Two Bob Braves.

0: But there was Bob Marley with Sun Is Shining. Right now it's time for Two Bob Raves.
1: Hey, listen up. It's Two Bob Raves.
0: Two Bob's current affairs program, The Wire, will be taking a two-week production break from Monday, 15th of June, returning on Monday, 29th of June. So it shall return in a couple of weeks. Driving Home Music Show will start after 5 p.m. New Year's. 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Two Bob's albums a week are Josh Pyke with Kingdom Within, Jacqueline Hunt with Delirium, Richard J. Franklin with Discovering Leopin Mara. We'll hear the humour of that later. Eddie Current Suppression Ring with In Light of Recent Events. That's your lot for Two Bob Raves. We do wish we had some sort of supporters prize, but unfortunately we don't. But right now we're going to hear some more music from the fantastic singer, songwriter and playwright. His name is Richard J. Franklin off his Discovering Leaping Mara album. I believe this one is called Tomorrow Australia. He's a fantastic Indigenous artist. It is definitely worth listening to. This is a bit of a long dong, goes for about 7 minutes.

Old people, please remind me why I'm here. Help me to give a gift to people. Give me the courage to speak with wisdom, and the wisdom to speak with courage. Help me to touch one person. Help me to touch many. Help me to plant a seed. Once we get through this dark period, we will be able to say that we are bound together. We will have reawakened old skills and reimagined old values, dusted off old memories and created new ones, golden ones. We will remember the pain, the loss, the suffering and the fear, but we'll be grateful how these things have

appreciation of our individual and collective humanity. We will remember the leadership, challenged by unexperienced events. We will remember the good and the bad. Great acts of courage, generosity, humility. We will remember gentle smiles and hands that have reached out to others with friendship and with love. A gift of food, of milk, of a smile, or simply a gentle word. We will look forward to a new day dawning with great hope. And these acts will inspire us, and from this we will have opportunity to build something

the cultural tapestry of a nation and weave together a new tapestry, a new way, a new foundation. We will have a new nation. We will take the best of the old and we will rise up from this darkness and we will create a home for us all, for one and for all. Rise up. Rise up, I say. See the greatness in each other and the greatness

old people, we are learning who we were, and we are learning who we are. And now, together, we are learning who we can be. One voice, one people, one vision for victory. One voice, one people, one vision for victory. One voice, one people, one vision for victory. A vision, a vision, a vision.

That there was quite powerful. That there was Richard J. Franklin, who is a playwright, screenwriter, and singer-songwriter off his Discovering Leopin Mara album. I believe that song was called Tomorrow Australia. It's a bit more like a spoken word. It was quite a deep message. And if you do have Indigenous heritage, do remember to look into it, because a lot of us, like my grandmother was taken off her family, and it's a good idea to reconnect with it and get to know it better, because that is an ancient belief system. An ancient Australia needs to be kept alive. You're on T-Pop 104.7. And right now we're going to hear Jimmy Cliff with Many Rivers to Cross, and we'll hear Semisonic. You're on T-Pop 104.7. I love the intro to this song. The organ sounds really good.

There was Fascinating Thing by Sammy Sonic. And first up there, Many Rivers to Cross by Jimmy Cliff. Two pretty different genres, but rock music did actually start as African music. It evolved out of the church. It was sped up blues music, but that was gospel music. But right now we're going to hear Eddie's current Suppression Ring off their In Light of Recent Events album. They're one of the albums of the week. I believe this track is called Past and Future. I do like a bit of garage rock.

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4: Yes, we just heard Ari Current Suppression Ring. They're one of the albums of the week. They're a fantastic Aussie band. That's off their album In Light of Recent Events. That was called Past and Future. I do like a bit of garage rock. But right now we're going to hear some gypsy punk music. This is Palatute, followed by Ultimate. Then it'll be time for the news. But then after the news, we'll hear a musical documentary that Tiger Pearson did with the Fiona Joy Hawkins. That's after the news. 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
2: Hello, I'm Alyssa Delves. The first case of H5N1 bird flu has been confirmed in Australia following testing overnight. Yesterday, Agriculture Minister Julie Collins confirmed a single migratory wild bird had been detected with a suspected case of the disease in Western Australia. Further testing by the CSIRO today confirmed the case in a brown skua that was found unwell at Cape Legrand National Park last Sunday. The WA lab will also test a sick giant petrel found in the same area, which was also infected. Ms. Collins provided an update today.
3: Whilst disappointing, this is not unexpected given the global spread of the H5 bird flu virus. I can confirm that there's still no evidence of any mass mortalities at this time, nor is there any evidence of infection in any poultry.
2: Meantime, Threatened Species Commissioner Amanda Fraser says overseas there has been significant mortality events in birds and mammals where the disease is established. Ms. Fraser says authorities expect that if it does expand in Australia, the same outcome could occur here.
4: We have, particularly with the budget measure 2 years back, really been rolling up our sleeves with the states and the territories and many other partners right across Australia to put Australia's wildlife in the best position it can be in if this disease arrives, knowing that if it does establish in Australia, there's very little we can do to stop the spread and to at the time, protect wildlife.
2: The Prime Minister says a decision on the fuel excise will be made in the coming days. A 50% cut to the fuel excise tax was introduced on April 1 to help ease cost pressures on motorists and industry amid global uncertainty. The federal government is currently planning to end the tax cut on July 1, which could see prices increase by up to 35 cents a litre for unleaded and 40 for diesel compared to February. Anthony Albanese says he hopes Australians won't stockpile fuel in the lead up to the end of the month.
5: We would hope that people continue to respond in a responsible way, and that is what we have seen. Prior to my address to the nation, but just before Easter, we were seeing a spike in demand that was causing real pressure and shortages, particularly in some regional areas. And Australians have done their bit.
2: A ceasefire between the United States and Iran announced overnight means the Strait of Hormuz has reopened, but Mr. Albanese says it could take a while before imports start to flow again as they were at the start of the year. New research and science is highlighting ways Australians can protect themselves from disease. Experts have gathered at a conference in Melbourne this week to identify strategies to improve public trust in health advice. Infectious disease and immunisation experts say there's an enormous amount of evidence confirming vaccines save lives and have been carefully developed to prove safe. CEO of the Public Health Association of Australia, Terry Slevin, told National Radio News Australians who feel concerned should ask questions.
6: Ask questions of your primary care practitioner. Ask questions of any health facility who you engage with and say, what are the vaccinations that might benefit me and my family? And what's the evidence that they work? How are they going to benefit us? And then how you can go about the process of getting access to those life-saving vaccines.
2: And in sport in NRL, tonight the West Tigers will go head-to-head against the Dolphins, who hope to continue their winning streak in Sydney. The Bulldogs take on the Sea Eagles, and 16th place Titans are in for a daunting battle tonight against the first place Panthers. Penrith have lost just one match so far this season. Right now they're sitting 3 games clear at the top of the ladder.
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9: Right now it's 20.4 degrees Celsius here at Taree Park and 60% humidity. The forecast for the rest of the day is Foster. We may have had maximum 21, and Taree mostly sunny, maximum 21. And for tomorrow, Foster sunny, minimum 6, maximum 20. Taree sunny, minimum 7, maximum 20. And finally for Monday, Foster shower 2, minimum 9, maximum 19. Taree shower 2, minimum 9, maximum 19. You're on T-Bop. Excuse me, T-Bob 104.7. And before we jump into a musical documentary that Tiger Pearson did with Fiona Joy Hawkins, she's a fantastic Australian pianist who has performed around the world. But first up, we're going to hear something from Josh Pike. He's a well-known Aussie performer. He's a singer, songwriter, and indie folk pop rock star. This one is off his Kingdom Within album. This track is called Magic. You're on T-Bob 104.7 right now at 6 minutes past 11 o'clock.

0: There was Aussie singer-songwriter Josh Pike. That's off his album called Kingdom Within. That track there was called Magic. And right now we're going to hear a musical interview that that was recorded some time ago by Tiger Pearson. She's Fiona Joy Hawkins is a lady he's interviewed. There's also a few. It also contains a few songs she wrote, which they're quite beautiful. They're instrumentals written on piano. She's performed internationally, and she lives around the local area. So here we are, Fiona Joy Hawkins.
1: I mean, of course, I could be a grandma well and truly. Yeah.
2: Meh.
1: Whatever.
2: That's another life. Door, another time.
1: It's part of life's journey, and that's the truth. So I could be a grandma.
2: Okay. You comfy?
1: Yeah.
2: Good. Ready, set, go. Fiona Joy Hawkins, welcome to 2Bob Radio.
1: Thank you very much for having me.
2: Now, we've had the great pleasure of hearing you in concert just recently. Your latest album,
1: yes.
2: Is that correct?
1: Yes, Intari, yeah.
2: Tell me about that. Where did that come from?
1: The album, I sort of felt after COVID, because COVID kind of changed the world particularly for musicians. I felt that I needed some new material, and I thought, I've got to have inspiration to write something. So to get that inspiration, what I'm going to do, my husband was overseas working for 6 weeks, and I thought, this is a perfect block of time to try and write an album. So I kind of locked myself away, and you know, I had a few bottles of wine, and I got out the photo albums, and I had tears, and because music has to come from somewhere deep down. It's not on the surface. You're telling stories. You've got to say something of value. So that in itself it was not such a good idea. It's not great for your mental health to lock yourself up for 6 weeks and do that. And I also listened to the news and explored the world around me. There's a lot of bad things happening in the news, so that wasn't a great idea either. And then I also, because music has to come from somewhere deep down. It's not on the surface. You're telling stories. You've got to say something of value. So that in itself, it was not such a good idea. It's not great for your mental health to lock yourself up for 6 weeks and do that. And I also listened to the news and

0: interesting album. It's a very honest album, and the subject matter is also very honest. Yeah, different. A solo piano this time.
1: The first track that comes to mind was The Ballerina, The Lost Ballerina. You reduced me to tears on the day.
0: Thank you.
1: Where did that come from?
0: So when I was 8 years old, I wanted to be a ballerina. I also wanted to be a piano player, but I wanted to be, you know, little girls. That's what you want to do, you know. Little boys want to be, you know, drive a fire engine. I wanted to be a ballerina, and I went to learn ballet from Tessa Maunder, who trains a lot of Australian ballerinas. And because I'm musical, that's a good thing. And I was always told, yeah, you're going to be a great ballerina. But when I got to 10, they did some measurements. And somebody there said to me, Fiona, you're just going to be too big to be a ballerina. Nobody's going to be able to lift you up. They're not going to be able to get you off the ground, which is probably true. I'm nearly 5 foot 10 now. So, but it came as such a shock when you're a 10-year-old little girl and you've got that dream. It's kind of, I don't know, it's a little bit abrasive to tell a child that. And I don't think you would do that in this day and age. But at the time, it upset me. Luckily, I had the piano to fall back on. But yeah, so The Lost Ballerina is about me.
1: Lucky for all of us. Lucky for all of us, because it did stop me emotionally, and it did... still does when I play it back.
0: Yeah, I sort of had this image in my head of opening up a jewellery box and having the little ballerina inside going round and round and round. And I think that's what you hear when you listen to it. And yeah, so I'm the lost ballerina going round and round in a circle, getting nowhere.
1: And there's another version of the track. You've done it on another of your albums?
0: There is. There was two tracks on this album that I had recorded earlier as a studio version, which meant a lot of instrumentation and a completely different approach to recording. And that was one of those tracks. So it had violin, it had harp, a lot of harp players. And I wanted to record it in the way that I originally wrote it, in order to be able to connect with the audience. You have to have solo piano. You can have more rubato. You can have the louds and softs. You can really tell the story with the solo instrument. Whereas if you're doing it as a music bed to layer other instruments, you sanitize the performance, if that makes sense. You have to take a lot of that out, because all of those other instruments have to sit on top without that coming through. So as much as I love working with other instruments and putting orchestral layers on, it's a completely different way that you would record the piece of music.
1: And you recorded them all in studio, both albums?
0: Yes, I did. Yeah, so I recorded 600 Years in a Moment, which has the original version of The Lost Ballerina, and The Journey, which was the second track that I recorded solo on this new album, When Shadows Talk. And they're both, the originals are on 600 Years in a Moment, which I recorded with Will Ackerman, who was the founder of Windham Hill Records. And I recorded that. I recorded the piano part in Australia and the rest of the layers in New York, in Vermont, in Halifax, and in Los Angeles. And this latest album I recorded with Tari, producer, amazing, amazing producer, Peter Stevenson. And we recorded it at my house on my piano.
1: And your piano is a beautiful Stewart & Sons?
0: It's a beautiful handmade Australian piano. It's the second one that he made, and it has 97 keys, and it's made out of Tasmanian Huon pine. And I don't have a recording studio at home, so we had to line the walls with, you know, mattresses and felt. And it was an interesting process to turn my house into a recording studio so that we could create this album. But we did it. We did it. We had a lot to deal with. We had council trucks. We had, you know, building creaks and crackles and pops. We had dogs barking. We had a whippersnipper. We actually had a helicopter at one stage. And we had a power outage. But we got there. Everyone was totally dedicated. We had to take an extra day. Everyone had to take an extra day off out of their lives to get this album because of all the things that went wrong. Because, you know, you're working in a real environment, my lounge room. And we got the album. And for that reason, I'm really proud of it, because we had to go an extra mile. And just the dedication and commitment of the team.

0: The piano tuner was Tony Prince, who's a Tari tuner. Tony basically moved in to the lounge room for 3 days to make sure that the piano stayed in tune. So I have to say I've worked with some amazing, dedicated and committed people, or I wouldn't have the album.
1: And it is that sort of dedication that makes such a polished, such a beautiful album. And honestly, you'd never suspect it was recorded anywhere but in a studio.
0: Thank you very much. Yeah, thank you. That's working with great people. And
1: a praise to you and your producer as well.
0: And Michael Lucic, the engineer who came down from Walker.
1: And Michael who...
0: Michael Lucic, or Misha, he's known as. And he was the engineer. And him and Pete took care of all the technical side of it. Pete was the producer and Tony. So I had all of these people in my lounge room, plus all of the mattresses and the dunas. And it was something else.
1: That's quite a picture you paint. Mm-hmm. Certainly not your traditional recording situation.
0: No.
1: Now, other tracks on the album. What are your... If there were tracks that you wanted to speak about, are there...
0: They've all got a story. That's the thing. Every track is inspired by either my past... The world around outside, you know, like the ghosts of war are marching. That was inspired by, there was a lot going on, you know, with Ukraine. And I mean, there's even more going on now. So the ghosts of war are marching is about that idea of people. I've always felt sorry for people who lose their lives for a cause that they truly believe in. And They lose their lives without ceremony, sometimes without even achieving what it is that they set out, what their beliefs were. And I thought, it doesn't matter what their religion is, you know, what country they're from, they believed in whatever the cause was and they've lost their life. So imagine if all those people just picked back up and kept going. How do I create that sense? You know, obviously I'd watched too much Game of Thrones. What if they all just picked back up and sort of in that sort of way of moving very uneven and then picked back up and all moved forward and then started marching towards whatever it was that they were hoping to achieve. And I had to try and do that in a way without sounding like a wobbly piano player. But it required that unevenness, you know, and that passion and that sort of slow and fast and rubato. So that was the Ghosts of War and Marching. And that was a kind of a feat in itself, just trying to recreate that thought in my head.
1: You certainly sent a shiver down my spine as you were talking about that. Imagine if all Ghosts of War did come back.
0: I know. What? And picked back up and kept... seeking whatever injustices or that they're looking for, and you know,
1: pursuing
0: their beliefs. Mm. Yeah, what would happen? So that was what that song is about.
1: What a world we would be in if that had happened.
0: Well, we'd be in a lot more trouble than we're in even now. Yes,
1: possibly.
0: Yeah, and this album also highlighted to me how unhealthy what I was doing was. So In the Deep is about probably my own mental health limitations. And it's got a lot of discord in it, and it's quite a short piece, but that was In the Deep. So yeah, there's a story about every song on the album.
1: That's a very interesting title, In the Deep.
0: I didn't know what else to call it. Yeah, it was a hard one. You toss around the titles, like, you know what the song is about, you flesh out the song, you've got all of that in your head, but then you've got to try and sum it up in 3 or 4 words with a title, which is always hard.
1: You did well.
0: Thank you.
1: You did well. Now, you spoke of working with international professionals before.
0: Yes.
1: You toured.
0: I have. I've toured a lot in the past. The first year of my marriage, which was 12 years ago, I was away 7 out of 12 months touring in America and in China. I've probably toured 30 major cities in China. I've played Carnegie Hall a couple of times, you know, the Grammy Museum, New Orleans, Jazz Museum, all over the US. Haven't really toured a lot in Australia. Australia's a lot different. It's a lot smaller market, I guess, as well. But I have groups played at Sydney Opera House for the Music Oz Awards and the Verbruggen and places like that. But I haven't toured since 2019. So something I'm hoping to get back to.
1: Well, we're glad you did. We're glad you are.
0: That was my first... I did a concert the Saturday night in Wauchope, and then I did the concert that you recorded in Taree the day after, and they were my first two concerts since 2019. So it was a big leap of faith, really, just to get back into it.
1: I'm sure it was.
0: Yeah.
1: It took a great deal of bravery.
0: And thank you for recording it. The recording sounds wonderful.
1: My pleasure, ma'am. My absolute
0: what
1: pleasure.
0: Goes round and round in my head while I'm playing is one thing, and then what I listen to afterwards is another thing. So
1: it's
0: yeah,
1: different time, different place.
0: Yes.
1: Different anything.
0: Yeah.
1: And for me, I spent that whole concert with my ears inside your piano, because that's where my microphone was, and one of the presenters here from the studio popped in while we just before your intermission, and I just slipped the headphones over her ears, and she just, the moment she realised what she was hearing, her eyes just glazed out, and she just went, not a sign, not a sound, just wow.
0: The sound in the Manning Regional Art Gallery is in that room is absolutely incredible, and I guess that's testimony to your ability and the microphones you used, but it really sounds amazing. And the other thing that you realise when you hear those files back is you think, oh no, what about all the mistakes? Because the mistakes that you make are in real time in your head, and you know that they're there, but when you hear them back, you think, oh, okay, that's interesting. I went off here, and then I went around the corner here, and oh, I'm back on track. But it's fine. It sounds perfectly fine. But at the time, you've got this huge sort of warning bell in your head. You know, I've gone off script. What am I playing? But it was lovely to hear it back and realise that all except for, I think, one note in the whole concert, it was sounds great.
1: It's an interesting journey where your head goes
0: when
1: you're performing.
0: Where your head goes.
1: Where your head goes.
0: And but I think it was more the sound quality I was amazed at. You don't hear the sound quality when you're performing because you're at a different end of the piano. The sound's coming out a completely different way. And what you capture through the microphones was amazing.
1: From amazing.
0: I'll be using
1: from
0: it.
1: From amazing.
0: Oh, thank you. I'm going to create some podcasts with it. And release the files. So yeah.
1: Excellent. Excellent.
0: Looking forward to that.
1: Now, before we came in here, you showed me a video.
0: I did.
1: Tell us about that, if you don't mind.
0: It's not going to be released till the 2nd of February. Super excited. I have some songs with Snafu Records, who are based in Sweden, and they were interested to put people together for collaborations. And I got an email from them saying, we'd like you to work with Steve Horner. And I thought, well, hang on a minute. He wrote the theme song for Bridgerton, and he's an Oscar-nominated film composer. Why would he want to work with me? Anyway, they put the two of us together, and that song that you heard is what we came up with. And we are so happy that we're now going to be working together, and we're going to be doing a lot more. I'm hoping that we'll do an album. So our first song comes out on the 2nd of February. Steve sent me a music bed, an orchestral bed. And it's absolutely beautiful. And I did all the vocal layers because normally I'm the piano player, but this time I'm the singer. And then I created a video to go with it. And there you go. So it comes out, February.
1: Striking. It was strikingly
0: ethereal.
1: Very
0: cinematic. Yeah.
1: It was.
0: I'm excited about that. Yeah.
1: Great. Now, I'm happy with what I've got. Do you want to go on into more of the track titles?
0: Up to you. If you're happy, you've got enough.
1: Is there any sort of area you'd like to go into?
2: 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That there was an interview David Pearson did with Fiona Joy Hawkins. And right now we'll hear Angel's Message, which is her fourth track of her album called When Shadows Talk. You're on T-Bob 104.7. Coming up at after 12 will be Siesta Siesta with Tom.

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0: That there was Tenzin Gyogol with his track Tenzin Sings with Nightingales. First up there, we had Fiona Joy Hawkins with Angel's Message. We heard a bit of an interview that that Tiger Pearson did with Fiona Joy Hawkins. He's a very good sound recordist too, Tiger Pearson. He worked at the ABC at one stage and on a few Aussie feature films. And right now, it's time for the Gig Guide.
1: And now, it's time for Two Bob's Gig Guide.
0: For this Saturday the 20th, the Tezza at the Dance Club Foster at 8, the Rockabilly Sport is Tunkari at 5:30, Tony Camps at the Harrington Hotel at 8, Supercell Howdays Point Tavern at 7:30, Amber 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Man Group at the Sport is Tunkari at 4:30, Tezza at the Meningrifer Hotel Tari at 1, excuse me, also most of the Flair Bar Old Bar at 2:30. Sweet and Swampy at the Harrington Hotel at 2. In Sandico at Old Bar Tavern at 2. The Replacements at the Cooper Nook Hotel at 1:30. Two Bob's Gig Guide can also be found on our Facebook page. It's probably really much easier to read it off there. And right now we're going to hear some more fantastic music before we hear from Tom. Tom's itching to go ahead, and apparently he's going to play some of the Pogues. It's some of my favourite music came from the Pogues. They're a fantastic Irish folk music. But first up, we're going to hear Low Carmen and the Great Beyond with Epic Encounter, followed by Nick Cave and the Bad Seeds, and it'll be time for the news.
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is Low Carmen and the Great Beyond. She has quite a beautiful singing voice. Sounds extremely down to earth. But coming up shortly, a bit after 12, will be Tom with Siesta Siesta. But first up, we'll hear Speck of Endic Cave song. Unfortunately, we can't hear the whole song because it's just about 12.

Good afternoon. Welcome to Saturday Siesta on 2 Bob Community Radio 104.7. I'm Tom Ferrier and I'll be with you till 2. Thanks again for Andy B for a great range of music this morning and playing some interviews and local news as well. And this afternoon I'll be playing a range of music to ease you into the rest of your weekend. And it looks like a beautiful sunny afternoon everywhere on the mid-north coast. That opening track was This Is The Day by The. And that's from their 1983 album Soul Mining. And start that off today, a bit of an old favourite of mine, and we'll have another track from The, which they put out over 40 years later, which was quite recently released, which I'll talk more about later in the program. But let's have a check on the weather before we have any more music for the rest of today. We've got, where have I put it? We've got sunny afternoon by the look of it for the mid-north coast and for Taree. Maximum of 21 in most places, 22 in Kempsey, just slightly warmer. And western northwesterly winds becoming light in the early afternoon. Tomorrow, we've got later in the day, I think it is mainly, medium chance of showers, partly cloudy, and a maximum of 20-21. And then Monday, it's getting a little bit cooler. The winds are going to the southwest. They'll be about 15 to 20 kilometres during the day. And the maximums are dropping to more like 19-20, only a minor drop. And there will be some showers on Monday. Most likely spread throughout the day. So just to start our afternoon of music off, we're going to have one from the 3Cs who played recently up this way from their album Antikarana. And then we'll have one from the Black Jesus Experience, another one from Nick Cave, and then Jan Garbarek. So a bracket of four here. Hope you enjoy it.

becoming me. I never hate that. Eyes is free. But the night is a marvelous thing, it's naughty. I'm a slim in a bed with a shimmer carry.

The ethereal sound of Jan Garbarek on saxophone with the Hilliard Ensemble. That's from their collaboration on the album Officium from 1994. And the title of the track there you heard was Parque Mihi Domine. And Jan Garbarek is a Norwegian jazz saxophonist. He also gets quite active in the classical world. He's in demand. And on this occasion, he's with the Hilliard Ensemble. And we start off that bracket with the Indian-Australian fusion band, the Three Cs, who performed in Warhobarton late April. I missed them because I was away. But from all reports, great live concert. That's from their album Antarkarana, from released this year. And the title of that opening track was Murano. And after that, we had the Black Jesus Experience with People, Broken People, from their album Time Telling, which is also a recent release. It's a fifth album from this Melbourne or Nam-based nine-piece Ethio jazz band. And they combine traditional Ethiopian with hip-hop and funk. And I've been featuring them a bit when I've been on air lately because I'm quite impressed with them. And the very recognisable sound of Nick Cave and the Bad Seeds follow that with Skeleton Tree, the title track from their 2016 album. Just a reminder, you're on 2 Bob, 104.7 FM. This is Siesta with Tom. Well, I'll be with you till 2 o'clock. Just a change of pace and genre here a bit with back to some singer-songwriters. Starting with a recent release from the Cowboy Junkies and another recent release from Kevin Morby from the States. Cowboy Junkies, of course, being Canadian. And starting with them and a couple of well-known artists from America after that.

Bob Dylan there, a bit more about that track in a minute. But we started off then with Unanswered Letter, the 2025 version by the Cowboy Junkies from their 2025 release, More Acoustic Junk. And that was followed by a recent release from Kevin Morby from his album Little Wide Open. And Kevin Morby is from the US, and that title of that track was Badlands. And that was followed by Lucinda Williams from her 1992 album Sweet Old World with Something About What Happens When We Talk. And then, as I just said before, that was Bob Dylan with Shooting Star from his 1989 album Oh Mercy. And I tend to push this album on friends a bit who gave up on listening to Dylan a long time ago because he had quite a productive period in the late 80s. Early 90s, particularly 1989 with Oh Mercy, followed by Time Out of Mind around about the same time. And recommend having listened to those albums if you're a bit of a Bob fan. Just a reminder, you're on 2 Bob, 104.7 FM. And this is Siesta with Tom till 2 o'clock. And another famous name from the past, especially from her track Running Up That Hill, Kate Bush, with what's probably a more obscure album called Aerial. Have a track from her, and then we'll have a relatively old one for Aldous Harding, followed by Ali Fakatour and Rai Kuda from 1994. Starting off with Kate Bush.

You've just been listening to Paris-based French singer-songwriter Auré with her track Mi Corazon from Café Feminina by Putumayo. That's been featured. That was actually one of the feature albums this week, and a two bob. And we start off that bracket with one from 2005 from Kate Bush, from her album Aerial. The title of that track was Pi, P-I. Aerial was a double album released after a 12-year absence from the whole music industry by Kate Bush, after most famously had a massive hit in the 80s with Running Up That Hill, as well, amongst other hits that she had. And she took time off for 12 years to raise her son, Bertie. And she came back with that double album in 2005. And that was followed by Aldous Harding with Horizon from her 2017 album, Party. 12-year absence from the whole music industry by Kate Bush, after most famously had a massive hit in the 80s with Running Up That Hill, as well, amongst other hits that she had. And she took time off for 12 years to raise her son, Bertie. And she came back with that double album in 2005.

Mystery Road on ABC TV, and I was quite taken with that particular track, and then I looked more into her career. And of course, she's had a very big career now, and right now she's in the hot lot at 2 Bob with her latest album, Train on the Island. Aldous Harding being a New Zealander. And that was followed by one of my favourite albums of all time, Talking Timbuktu from 1994. The collaboration between Ali Fakatua, the Mali guitarist, and the American guitarist Rai Kuda. And it's quite a celebrated album, that one, when they did that fantastic collaboration. And the title track of that was Gomni. And just a reminder, you're on Siesta with Tom on 104.7 FM, 2 Bob Community Radio. And we got up to about 1:15. But let's keep the music coming with an old one from the Pogues. I know Andy this morning played a bit of Pogues. We're both fans of a lot of their stuff from the past. And then Jeff Lang, again from back a bit, and the Finn Brothers. And finishing up with Amy Winehouse on this bracket.

0: Amy Winehouse with Wake Up Alone from her 2006 Back to Black album. And we started off that bracket with Dirty Old Town by the Pogues from their Best of the Pogues from 1985. And the really expressive voice, I think, of Shane McGowan out front of the Pogues there. That's a cover of the Ewan McColl song that he wrote, the song Dirty Old Town. And that was followed by London by Jeff Lang from his album from 2001, Everything Is Still. Just notice Jeff Lang will be appearing with Dom Turner for the first time, as Dom Turner of Backslide's fame, at Wauchope Arts Sunday the 23rd of August. If you're a fan of both of those guitarists, it'll be fascinating to see them together probably. And that was followed by the Finn Brothers from their album Finn from 1995. That's Tim and Neil with the track Only Talking Sense. Anyway, it's time for Two Bob Raves.
1: 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It's Two Bob Raves.
0: Two Bob Raves. Two Bob's current affairs program, The Wire, will be taking a two-week production break from Monday the 15th of June, returning on Monday the 29th of June. The driving home music will start after the 5 p.m. news, and more music for you on community radio, Two Bob 104.7 FM, during those couple of weeks. The AM music feature album, which is heard around 10 a.m. each day of this week. On Monday, it was Beck's Odelay, the 30th anniversary of the release of that album. Tuesday was Jose Gonzalez, Against the Dying of the Light. That's released this year. Then Wednesday, Courtney Barnett, from this year, Creature of Habit. Thursday was Kim Churchill, It's Lovely to Have You Here. And Friday was Putumayo Presents Cafe Feminina. We had a track from that just before. And the albums of the week were Josh Pye, for this week were Josh Pye, Kingdom Within, Jackie Hunt, Desiderium, Richard J. Franklin, and we'll hear a track from him in a minute, Discovering Leopine Mara, and also Eddie Current, Suppression Ring, first one from them for a long time, in light of recent events. And just what's happening for the rest of today on 2 Bob. As I said earlier, after 2 p.m. when Siesta finishes, it'll be Rock Legends with Barry G. 4 p.m. World Beat. I'm not quite sure who it is today. It'll either be Rob Meaton or Rick H. 6 p.m. will be Uncle Bob and his mates show. 9 p.m. CRN Roots and Reggae. And 10 p.m. 1200 Degrees. 11 p.m. 1200 Twelves. And then we go to the overnight to the Community Radio Network. We'll have a track from Richard J. Franklin. The title of this track is I See You Woman. That's one that was from an album of the week.
2: I need to tell you something.

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I see you.

0: discuss.
1: As I said before, that's that was Richard J. Franklin from his album Discovering Leah Peen Mara. The title of that track is I See a Woman. That's from Two Bob Album of the Week for this week by Richard J. Franklin. Coming up now, a couple of an instrumental and a song that sort of struck me when I was watching a film called Fremont on SBS On Demand recently, and quite unusual, a couple of these, one of these tracks in particular. We'll start off with the instrumental from the theme from Fremont, the film.

two numbers from soundtrack to the film Fremont, which, as I said, I happened to see on SBS On Demand recently, and I was quite fascinated by, from the soundtrack, what was on it. And we started off there with the original theme, which was written by Mahmood Shrikar. He also plays the setar on the soundtrack, and that was Leonardo Joachim on baritone horn and Scott Peterson on double bass. This is a film from 2023, Fremont, and it's about an African refugee, Afghan refugee, Donya, living in Fremont, California. It's actually quite an uplifting film, which is a lovely change, and no violence, etc. And I should say this Diamond Day, I meant to say, is a song written by Vashti Bunyan, and it's just another Diamond Day. And she was part of the folk scene in London in 1970, and that's been used in the soundtrack as well. We've got two tracks now inspired by William Blake, the English poet and visionary.

itself in a flag, pretending it's freedom, addicted.

We start off there with Blake's Jerusalem by Billy Bragg, sung by Billy Bragg from his album The International Isle from 1990. That was an EP. Jerusalem was a hymn arranged and orchestrated in 1916 by Sir Hubert Parry, and a bit over 100 years after William Blake actually wrote the lyrics to that. They were taken by a poem from William Blake in the early 1800s, and the poem challenges the materialism and oppression of industrial revolution in England, urging humanity to use imagination to build a heavenly utopia on earth, hence the reference to Jerusalem, the heavenly utopia. And that was followed by Matt Johnson of The, with after a long break and a near-death experience, he released that album Ensoulment in 2024, and the title of that track is Some Days I Drink My Coffee by the Grave of William Blake. Well, thanks for being with us today, listening to the program. Barry's here, and to take us up to Barry, we'll have a listen to an old one by Jimi Hendrix. Take us up to rock legends, we'll have a rock legend, Angel. Is a track from his Cornerstones album, 1967 to 1970. Just a reminder, you've been with Siesta with Tom on 2BOB 104.7 FM. And see you for your siesta in a month's time. Looking forward to it.

Time is now 2 minutes after the hour of 2 o'clock. You've had some great music for the last 2 hours. Hopefully I can keep it rolling for the next 2 hours. Barry G is my name. And for the next 2 hours is Rock Legends.

Well, if it plays up, it's like everything, eh? As they say on radio, move it on and get it off. I've been playing it for a long time, and then all of a sudden it decides to do that on you, doesn't it? Okay, I hope you've had a good week. Look out there today. I mean, where else would you live in the world bar Australia? You can narrow it down to New South Wales. That would be the mid-north coast. How lucky are you, if you think about it? I had a bit of coffee and some lunch in Taree just half an hour ago, and it's actually hot out there, isn't it? Unbelievable. As I said, we live in just a wonderful country without needing money for that sort of thing, do you? Anyway, thank goodness. We have found a thing called Taree and surrounding areas. It really is. Anyway, hope you've had a good week. If you watch the football, because that's what I'm going into today, actually. I'll explain it to you quick, short, in a minute. The Queensland, New South Wales the other day. I've got to say to you, it's how I saw it. If you see it the same way, that's fine. If it doesn't matter, really, does it? But it seems like it's a script. Every time these games go on, it's a script. Where the Blues come out in a million metre and everybody screaming, 90,000 people in Melbourne that they don't play the game, apart from one team they don't remember. But people in Melbourne will come out for two flies going up a wall. 90,000 people to watch that game that, as I said, it's slightly popular down there because AFL just dominates. But the first half, you think, hey, the Blues are here, they're into the run today, away we go. Come out the second half, typical stuff to the Queensland. This is how I saw it. They ran over the top of them by the end of the game. It's just like that thing in Queensland, they have a thing called Queenslander. And that second half just always does it. Anyway, yeah, it was a good game. I always enjoy watching it anyway. But Queensland just ran away. It was embarrassing and frustrating for the Blues because they were doing so well in the first, as they always do. That's all I'm going to say for the rest of the day about the rugby league. 7 minutes after the hour off, 2 o'clock, Barry G is my name, and Rock Legends for the next 2 hours. Now, what I'm going to do today is because we are a modern station here, 2BOB FM, and we're always up to date with what's happening. That's the name of the game. You can't be backwards and stay back there. You got to move forward. So at the moment, the most popular thing in the world, not quite as popular here, but the most popular thing in the world at the moment is the world football that comes around every four years. And I thought because we're an up-to-date station, I'll do the normal rock and rolls that you're listening to anyway. But in the meantime, I'd like to play some of the tunes. They have some great tunes over of the different clubs and the countries. I think you get the idea. Just to show you there's another world out there. And they're very talented. And I'll play them for you and hopefully you'll enjoy them entertaining, not just as football, just as interesting to listen to some of the world's clubs, and quite a lot of them are from England and areas from that. So I think you get the idea, and we'll still be having Comedy Corner, and we'll have a whole lot of rock and roll for you. That's why you're listening. So let's get the show on the road, because what happens is football over around the world, and a lot of Australians over there following our country, doing very well. Thousands on the stand, they were surprised. Are football crazy?

Yes, how they think of it, especially through Europe and South America. They're crazy at the game. It is now 11 minutes after the hour of 2 o'clock and crazy, football crazy. And I thought for Australia, because rugby union and rugby and soccer, sorry, so you know what I want to talk about, excuse me, don't have a general tune that like most countries or clubs have that everybody sings. So I thought, you know, we should be proud of our country because they're doing very well, the guys over there, out of their own country. And I thought, this is the only thing that I could think of to be proud of if you were going to play it overseas.

Men at Worky. Yeah, that's the best one I can think of as far as to be proud of our country that we live in, Australia, a wonderful country. And Men at Work with Countdown Under. Time is 15 minutes after the hour of 2 o'clock. Barry G is my name. Let's go back to the early days of rock and roll with actually the very first, that steely voice before Gene Pitney came along. But he didn't have a lot of big hits, but one was big. His name, Jimmy Jones.

Jimmy Jones. As I said, he made a big hit out here, but only with the one hit, and that's it. And he was really the first one that we knew about with that falsetto song and a voice. And a lot came after that, like Del Shannon, Jim Pitney, etc., etc. Let's keep the show rolling. If I said to you, Roy the Boy, you'd know who I'm talking about.

0: Yes, it'll go forever and ever, won't with that sound and that voice so long ago, but still sounds as good as yesterday. And as long as they keep playing Pretty Warm in the Movie, generally they put it up when the grand final of one of the footballs are on Saturday, they always put it on the other one because people that mightn't like football will know they'll go and watch Pretty Woman because it's a damn good movie. It's just a good, fun movie, actually. But don't you forget, 2Bob FM, home base town. I'll try it again. Home base town of Taree to Tallwood, Saturday Arvo, 2 p.m. till 4. 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
0: Guess who?

Elvis Presley. Hey, the king of rock around the world, he had to be, didn't he? And right, so he lasted from roughly mid-50s to the end of his life at the late 70s. I mean, what's that, 55, 60, over 20 years at the top. You know, it speaks for itself. A bit like Beatles, the same thing again there, quite unique, totally unique. It's been that way till today. One stage, the Beatles, at their peak, when they came out to Australia, it was about 63, thereabouts, and they were really on the way up. We used to have the top 40, and the top 10 of them was the Beatles. Yep, never see it again, never will. The top 10 were all Beatles, and you wouldn't believe it. Funny part was, the one that actually got them off the top was a Australian called Billy Thorpe. Yeah, there's a bit of glad I did that one. Pat on your back, isn't it? Okay, let's keep it rolling, because as I said to you today, I'm going into the World Cup football, which we call it soccer, and I think you'll find interesting some of the different tunes for the different countries and the different clubs. See what you start with. I'm sure there's some people in the area have Scottish in there. In their generations, some of the farmers, I'm sure, would have some of the Scots there. And this is for everybody anyway. And maybe a tear for the odd Scotman that try hard and just don't quite get there. But here they are, Scotland.

just stay with me. I played this at my place the other day, and it worked okay. So I'm just maybe it's the player here. So I'm determined for all the Scottish people, let alone the ones that would like to hear it anyway. I'll try it on the other one and see what happens. And if it doesn't work there, well, I don't know, because it was okay at my place. At my place, actually, I have a studio there in the mornings, and at night it becomes called a kitchen. So it's quite a good home, actually. Just stay with me. All right, let's see. See if I can do it for all the Scotties. If it doesn't work this time, I shall move on. But it annoyed me because, as I said, I know it worked before. Let's see what happens anyway.

0: There you go. I feel better now. Worked okay. So it wasn't the CD. Hope you enjoyed that. That was for the Scotland at the World Cup soccer every 4 years and over on the American continent, this time in USA, which they know so much about soccer, and the South American. They're absolutely crazy in the South America. In the meantime, what else could I play after Scotland? Something sensible, intellectual, Woolly Bully. What else?
1: Uno, dos, one, two, three.

Yes, they just don't make lyrics like that anymore, do they? What a class act that is. Wooly Bully, but believe it or not, it was a huge hitter. It's got a good, you've got a good dance to it, so it was rock and roll as far as we're concerned. And it was played regularly. If you've seen the movie of Good Morning Vietnam, you know what I'm talking about. Connie Francis, we've lost her sadly, but one of her biggest hits way back was called Robot Man.

Yeah, Connie Francis. She had so many good hits. And why not? If you listen to that, that's just good rock and roll from the ladies' version of it. She just knew what songs to sing. It was hardly a bad one she ever made, actually, if you listen to all her songs. Coming up next is Mamas and Papas. But in the meantime, to Bob. 104.7 FM is Harrington, Old Bar. I'm spinning the vinyl records you grew up with in the 60s and the 70s. Let's rock.

Mamas and Papas. Oh, didn't we have some fantastic music through the 60s and 70s and a half of the 50s as well? Just fantastic sound, and listen to what came through our generation. That's really what it is. Time is 23 minutes to the hour, 3 o'clock. Got a whole lot to get through to of today. We've still got our Comedy Corner after 3 o'clock. We jump into the 70s hits the last hour, and we've got a rocking interval that gives you a break and me a break, actually. So do you remember Tommy, James and the Shondells? Moaning, moaning.

Yeah, Moni Moni, Tommy James and the Shondells. They had some good hits throughout the USA and across the nation of Australia as well, from Sydney, Melbourne, Adelaide to Perth. And did I forget Brisbane? Certainly didn't. And all the other towns around. As soon as you say one, you forget of you. That's it, you're in trouble. 19 minutes to the hour, 3 o'clock on 104.7. It's your 2 Bob FM community station on the Middle North Coast. We come to you from the great town of Taree. Really beautiful today. Absolutely beautiful. Unbelievable. Middle of spring. Try and tell those people in England that are having their holidays there. Just before I play the next one, and the next one is brilliant. It's with Dinah Washington and Brooke Benton. Now, they were just great singers in their life. In their decades, and they're coming up next. And I think people that love music and voices and a good song, I think you'll like what I've got coming up. But in the meantime, I've got only got the one letter here this week, an email here from who's it from? It's from Kathy from Tuncurry, and she calls herself a rugged outdoor woman, and said, Barry, would you mind reading this over the over the microphone to your crowd, and they might be helpful for them. So let's see if it can help you. During her physical examination, a doctor asked a retired woman about her physical activity level. The woman said she spent 3 days a week, every week, in the outdoors. Well, yesterday afternoon was typical. I took a 5-hour walk, about 7 kilometres, through some pretty rough terrain. I waded along the edge of the lake. I pushed my way through 2 kilometres of lantana. I got sand in my shoes and my eyes. I barely avoided stepping on a snake. I climbed several rocky hills, ran away from an irate farmer, and then ran away from one angry bull. The mental stress of it all left me shattered. At the end of it all, I drank a scotch and 3 glasses of wine. Amazing by the story, the doctor said to her, you must be one hell of an outdoor woman. No, the woman replied, I'm just a really, really bad golfer. Here they come.

0: way.
1: And I'd love to rock. How about you?
0: And baby, you got what it takes.
1: Ain't that so? You dig the rock?
0: I say.
1: Cool.
0: Stay out of my spot.
1: Oh, yeah. Yeah, I like your spot, though, you know.
2: Oh, how good's that on 2 Bob FM? Fantastic together. Brooke Benton, cool duty as always was to, and the wonderful voice of Dinah Washington. And what a rockin', what a good way to miss and fall in love. Fantastic song, I think it is. Hope you enjoyed it as much as I did in here at 14 minutes to the hour, 3 o'clock on 104.7. I don't need to tell you, but maybe you can tell some of your friends. Maybe they're not as sure of 104.7. Yes, exactly. Do the country radio. Tell them about it. And we are doing today some of the world clubs and countries' football tunes. And this one now is Manchester United. Maybe you followed Manchester United.

Manchester United, I hope you enjoyed it. Maybe, because we used to follow, Australians all used to follow a lot of the clubs in England over the years. We used to have a big night out for Wembley once a night. Back in the 70s, we used to have a big party night for whoever was actually playing then. Anyway, I hope you enjoyed that. It was Manchester United. They really know how to do it, don't they? Their whole world lives to their suburb or their city and their football, and that tells the sound of it, the way they sang A Little Heart Out There. After the Beatles, or during the Beatles, Invasion, it was called back then, they had a great rock and roll group, and they were called the Dave Clark Five.

0: Hate that.
1: A great song. Great rock and roll. God, I can remember dancing with my girlfriend at the time at the Bexley Miller's Pub at Bexley North. Had great rock and roll bands at all the Sydney with the Miller's Pubs because the other breweries wouldn't buy his beer. So he built his own beer. He built his own pubs. And our fathers and parents hated the beer. You know, it was Reese's or Tui's and all. They were a different era. But all of a sudden, the baby boomers that Miller built for, the baby boomers had plenty of money and they didn't care that much about the beer, but they wanted to get where there was a rock and roll band. And all the Millers in Sydney did extremely well because of that and of Roswell beer, because if you had a few of them, you didn't know the difference after that anyway. Remember, no radar, no nothing. I know it's all changed, but it was great in its time. We all got home. We all got home, believe it or not. Okay, every fortnight, I have a section here for you. And the other week, I have the Beatles doublehead. But this week, I'm having just instrumental with the man that was classed as the, what was he called, the guitar man. Duane Eddy, just instrumental.

That was the man with the guitar, the twangin' guitar. That's what he used to be called, didn't it? He's the man with the twangin' guitar. That was Duane Eddy. No singer. He was just a great, back then, instrumental. First up was Rebel Rouser, which was a big hit for them back way back at Rebel Rouser, and one against the TV series about a private detective. Everything was about private detectives back in the 60s, and it was called Peter Gunn, who had a beautiful blonde girlfriend, if ever you remember that show, Peter Gunn. But the guitar was, and he did too, Australia too. He was at the Opera House of the 60s, the Sydney Stadium down there at, you know what I'm talking about, at the back of King's Cross, Rosscutters Bay. The old Sydney Stadium, unbelievable dump, and you could never get government to put money in to build a decent entertainment. Something about Australia with building entertainers and sitting there relaxing after working for a week, something about it that some people just doesn't go. But anyway, we ended up to the other end and ended up at the Sydney Opera House, and that took about 8 years to build the thing because they didn't know how to do it. Why? Because there was never another one in the world that they'd build like it. It was quite, when you think about it, it's quite an interesting, actually. Look at it now. It was nothing like it 50 years ago. Interesting, interesting, our country. I think we'll go into about a minute of Leeds, and then I'll give you the weather up report. We've got a whole lot more for the next hour into the 70 rock and roll. Leeds United.

There you go. I hope you enjoyed that. That's Leeds United. Maybe you're a Leeds follower over the years. Because as I said, my generation anyway, right, the 70s, 80s, 60s, Australia was still struggling to get soccer up and going. But we used to quite often follow England for obvious reasons of the history. And Manchester United, Leeds, and hope you enjoyed that. Maybe you haven't heard it for a long time, some of those songs. And that's what your community station is about. Today, Saturday, the 20th of June, medium chance of showers. Mostly likely in the morning, mostly sunny afternoon, it certainly is. Winds west to northwesterly, 15 to 20 kilometres an hour, becoming light in the early afternoon. Overnight temperatures today falling to between 8 and 13, with daytime temperatures reaching between 15 and 21. It's absolutely beautiful outside. Today, Foster will have 12 to 21. Hi, everybody down there around Foster and Tuncurry, etc. And Taree will mostly sunny, 13 to 21. Now, tomorrow, barbecue or taking the kids out for a run or whatever, getting out in the sun. Partly cloudy, medium chance of showers in the north. Slight chance elsewhere, patches of morning frost above higher ground, light winds, overnight temperatures falling to between 4 and 9, with daytime temperatures reaching between 15 and 20. There you go, 4 and 9. That's a heat wave in Moscow. And tomorrow, Taree will be sunny like today and 7 to 21 once again. You just can't get it any better. Oh, why would you whinge it about this country? There's nothing to whinge about. Foster, tomorrow will be sunny and 6 to 20 as well. I have a little bit here for the boaties. Forecast for... I'll do it tomorrow because it's closer to tomorrow, aren't you? For all the boaties, a little bit of safety here. Winds will be variable, about 10 knots, becoming south to southwesterly, 10 to 15 knots during the morning. Now, tomorrow will be below 1 metre, pretty flat, isn't it? Swells, southerly around 1 metre inshore, increasing to 1 to 1.5 metres offshore south of Crowley Head during the morning. And the weather will be partly cloudy, 50% of a shower. So it's a maybe, maybe, maybe not, isn't it? Anyway, whatever you're doing, we just live in a wonderful... If you want to, why would you want to go to heaven? You've got to leave here, haven't you? But I'll tell you what we can do now. We jump into the 70s for the next hour. Comedy corner stills are coming. And a rock interval. So get yourself a pass out.

0: There you go. If you mind taking your seats, handing your parts out, because the rocking interval has finished on your Rock Legend show between 2 and 4 every Saturday between, as I said, 2 and 4 with Barry G. I hope you're enjoying the show. We've got 70 rock and roll legends through till 4 p.m. this afternoon now. As I said to you, for a regular listeners, thank you for listening to the show. But if you're listening first time, I also have a comedy corner, and that's what's coming up today. So it's not easy, let me tell you, every week it's not easy to find things that are funny, that actually make you laugh to start with, but also with no swearing in it, etc., that type of thing. So I've got one today. Remember Mr. Bean? Yeah, funny man. Yeah, I thought he's a very funny man, very good, a true comedian man. So I've got a comedian man, Mr. Bean, you would know him as, and he's going to the, or he's having people come to his Indian restaurant. Oh, love Indian food, don't you?
1: And now, sweet audience, imagine, if you will, you are being wafted to a world of oriental charm and eastern promise. Not, as you might imagine, the lovely palaces of New Delhi, but the New Delhi Tandoori in the lovely Palace Road, Waterperry.
2: No. That's no problem. Come in, please. We have plenty of... No, quiet, gentlemen, please, quiet. No. That table is reserved. It is also a table for two people. Perhaps this table might be more suitable for nine. If you'd like to step this way. Oh, dear. Here, let me help you up, sir. No, it is a tricky bit of floor, that. Deceptively flat and unimpeded. If you'd like to sit down, yes, or perhaps on the chair. There we are. Right, now what would anybody like to drink? 9 pints of lager. Very well. 18 pints of lager.
3: 18 pints of lager, Rajit. Hit that table here, come on.
2: Just like to take a menu. There we go. There, and a menu for you, sir. Oh, dear. There we go. Straight onto the floor. Here, let me pick it up for you. Oh, and again, I tell you what, try and grip it, sir. The side, between the thumb and the forefingers. If you grip, then it won't always fall onto the floor. Tell you what, why don't we just put it on the table? Let me rest it. Rest your friend's head.
0: Oh, let me do that. I'd have to do the same damn thing again, actually. Stay with me for a minute, because it's very funny. And as I said, I've heard it at my place, and it's quite okay at my place.
2: Yeah, don't you be fine. Right, now what?
0: Just won't do it so well. Stay with it. I'm determined. If you are, I'll switch it over and see if I can help you with it. Just stay with me. If you don't mind, just cut your toenails, or you paint your toenails, and we'll put it on and see if it's my CDs or this. Right, bingo, let's see what happens.
1: And now, sweet audience, imagine, if you will, you are being wafted to a world of oriental charm and eastern promise. Not, as you might imagine, the lovely palaces of New Delhi, but the New Delhi Tandoori in the lovely Palace Road, Waterperry.
2: No. That's no problem. Come in, please. We have plenty of... No, quiet, gentlemen, please, quiet. No. That table is reserved. It is also a table for two people. Perhaps this table might be more suitable for nine. If you'd like to step this way.
4: Oh, dear. Here, let me help you up, sir.
2: No, it is a tricky bit of floor that. Deceptively flat and unimpeded. If you'd like to sit down. Yes, or perhaps on the chair. There we are. Right, now what would anybody like to drink? 9 pints of lager. Very well. 18 pints of lager.
3: 18 pints of lager, Rajit. Hit that table here, come on.
2: Now, if you'd just like to take a menu, there we go. There, and a menu for you, sir. Oh, dear. There we go. Straight onto the floor. Here, let me pick it up for you. Oh, and again, I tell you what, try and grip it, sir. Either side, between the thumb and the forefingers. If you grip, then it won't always fall onto the floor. Tell you what, why don't we just put it on the table? Here, let me rest it against your friend's head. There we are. There, right, you'll be fine. Right, now, what would anybody, quiet, please, what would anybody like to eat? Well, it is a lamb dish, sir. Marinated lamb in coconut with a cream sauce. Very nice. No, not f***ing hot, sir. It is a, how can I put it? It is a medium-spiced dish. Yes. Oh, no. Oh, well, in that case, no. Well, in that case, you want a vindaloo. Yes, that's right, yes. Yes, he will probably end up in the loo at the end of the evening. Very funny. Well done. Well done, everybody, on that one. That was very... No, it is the chic kebab that is like two little turds. The shami kebab is a sort of a mince and onion rissole. A bit like a cow pat, sir, yes, but smaller, in fact. But like a... Raji, thank you. If you'd like to put the drinks down. Oh, well, can we move him? Well, why don't we roll him? That's a good idea. Why don't we just roll him out of his cutlery and into the chutney? Don't worry, he'll be fine there. Thank you, Rajit. Come on, get out. It's a sort of a mince and onion rissole. A bit like a cow pat, sir, yes, but smaller, in fact. But like a... Rajit, thank you. If you'd like to put the drinks down. Oh, well, can we move him? Well, why don't we roll him? That's a good idea. Why don't we just roll him out of his

0: 43. Lots of pub rums, Reggie. Take that this paper here, come on.
1: Yes, that's right. Yes. Yes, when he brings them, he will probably pop a dum down on the table. Very funny. Well done. I've heard that joke before somewhere. I can't quite remember where. But, oh, yes, it was at that table there, in fact, about 2 minutes ago. But still very funny. Still very, very. Oh, well, do you want to wake your friend? Well, no, he is not just having a kip. He is having a kip face down in a pint of lager. He is going to drown. Well, very well, if you want. Oh, dear. No, don't worry, sir. Better out than in. Don't you worry about anything. That will be absolutely fine. Don't you worry about anything. No, it's no problem. Do you know what your last friend might like to eat? Hello? What would you like to eat? A Big Mac. Okay, I'll see what I can do. So let me just recap here. We want a cucumber writer, an onion writer, a paperback writer, but I'm presuming that's a joke. 7 vindaloo, 1 sharmi kebab, and a Big Mac. And anything else to start? Just some yogurt and poppadoms and bhaji and shit. Okay, I'll see what I can do. Although, I'm not sure you'll be needing that last item, as you all seem quite full enough of shit already. Rajiv!
2: That's Comedy Corner on 2 Bob FM on our Rock Legends every Saturday afternoon between 2 and 4. And if you've forgotten my name, it's Barry G again. Well, that's what Mum called it. And if you're listening to Mr. Bean, that was who putting a smile on your face was Rowan Atkinson on a night out at the Indian restaurant. Actually, I love Indian food. You don't have every day, it's too much, but it's lovely food, isn't it? It's got a kick in it. I think that's what it's called. Okay, we're doing today some of the clubs of and countries of the world football. And it's the biggest thing in the world. It's actually bigger, believe it or not. It's bigger than the Olympic Games overseas. So I thought today I'd play this, but Ireland, I mean, we all love Ireland. I think they've got them and the Scottish have got the greatest speaking. When they say something nasty, it sounds like it's funny. But they're very wonderful people. And the only trouble is not our problem thing, but they came out to Australia. The majority of them were the English and the Irish. And we built a hell of a country in 200 years, let me tell you. But they do have North Ireland and Ireland. But they both play full of guts at the World Cup.

If you were at an arena in South America now or up in the United States with 90,000 people and your green came onto the field, you reckon your mouth or your heart wouldn't come out of your mouth with that. Isn't that fantastic? I hope you enjoyed it today. As I said, community station could do things the others can't or don't want to do and things you might never have heard before. I hope you know, because that's what's happening in the world today, the world soccer. Forget the wars, we know where that's coming from. And first up was North Ireland, followed by Ireland. And don't you forget, all golfers have a fair way.

Oh, do I really need to tell you that was Tina Turner? Well, I'm not going to. I don't need to tell you that. Big thanks to Steve. Thanks, mate. I got what you sent for me. Appreciate it. Coming up next, Rocky Burnett. Remember this? Way back when you were a bit younger?

Rocky Burnett. I think he only had the one big hit out here. If he had two, I can't remember him, but I remember that way back. I was a lot bit younger too. And we used to great parties in the 70s. We really did, really did. The baby boomers were generally married then, full of debt and kids. So we had some great parties at houses, actually. Don't go away, I'm still here. Coming up next, I think you'll enjoy another one in that era as well. Let me ask you something. When you got your first bike, not motor in these days, remember the first bike you ever got, brand new? Was it a Speedwell or a Malvern Star? You get only one of the two.

Exactly right. Just like the mouse. The name was Mickey. And it's a big hit, and I don't think she did too much after it. You would have thought it would, because it's a good sound and a good song, etc. It didn't work. But Tony Basil, or Basil, whichever way you would look at it, was plain and simply her biggest hit was Mickey. Also, after the show today, between 4 and 6, was some more great music with Rob Meaton with World Beat. Yeah, 4 to 6 on your community radio station. Also today, you'd like to know who I'm going to feature, because I haven't told you today, actually. I'm going to feature today a final rumble. Is Robert Palmer. If you remember Robert Palmer, you know who I'm talking about. Sort of a gentleman rock and roller, if you remember the videos of him, and some of the best videos of the lot, if you remember them from the mid to late 70s. That's who we're having, Robert Palmer. In the meantime, can you remember Shakin' Stevens?

Yeah, it's an old old house. That was, if I remember right, goes way back. I was still a 2-year-old in the cot. I think it used to be sung back in the 50s by somebody like Rosemary Clooney or somebody like that. It wasn't done as a rock and roll, the early one of it. You know, some of our mature ladies or gents listening to some of the songs they like rock and roll, they would remember way back to that. You know what I'm talking about, don't you? That's good, because I don't. Anyway, that was This Old House by Shakin' Stephen in the 70s. Decided to get hold of a whole lot of songs and turned it into rock and roll. Simple stuff, because people want to get up and dance. I'll do the last of the football songs. And this one, and they go crazy of it in this over in Brazil.

Yeah, Brazil, crazy over there. They have it. They just live by their football. Same as England. They're the same, actually. We'll do one more before we go into our finale rumble. And can you remember Funky Town? You don't? Well, I do. Pseudo Echo. 2BOB FM is your station.

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1: Ladies and gentlemen, let's get ready to rumble.

That's it for me. Hope you've enjoyed the show. One more to go. And join me next week between 2 and 4, and I'll see you on the Dick Side. How can it be permissible? Robert Palmer. She compromised my principle. On 2 Bob FM. Yeah.

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I'm Rob Meaton, and we're going to have a bit of a musical travelogue with music from all over the world over the next couple of hours, and trust you'll enjoy it. I'm going to start off with a track from an album put out by Constantinople and choral player Abla Sissoko. This particular track is called En Vol, the album called Estoire.

This is World Beat on 2Bob Radio with me, Rob Meaton, and you just heard a track from a duo from Jakarta, psych trio called Ali and Beirut's Megabani, and a track called Kuda Arab. And before that, from Vitor Arroyo and Metropole Orchestre, a track from a very ambitious live album from Brazilian pianist Arroyo, and the track was called Talk Number 3. And before that, from Constantinople and the Blaise Soko, and a track called En Vol from the album Estoire. All right, well, now we're going to hear from three duos hailing from the Barcelona region of Spain. And they've united for a concept album rooted in the female textile work of voices and histories. And they're tackling an Occitan folk song. Cocana, Los Sara Fontaine, and Tata Relena, the three duos. And the track is called La Chamantina. This is 2Bob, and it's World Beat Time.

You're listening to World Beat on 2 Bob Radio with me, Rob Meaton, and you just heard from London Ethio jazz duo Johann Kabedi and Menelik, who go under the name of Xena, and a track called My Love, Your Love. Before that, we heard from Mexican singer-songwriter Silvana Estrada with a track called No Te Vayas Sin Seba, and before that, from Lucas Santana and a track called Strati di Tempo, featuring Italian singer Di Martino joining the Brazilian singer Lucas Santanar. And before that, we had the three duos, Coconá, Los Sara Fontana, and Tata Ralena. And they hail from the region around Barcelona, and they tackled an Occitan folk song called La Chamantina. All right, we're going to hear now from Naysam Jalal, a track called In the Rice Fields at Dawn. She's a French-Syrian flautist and vocalist, and she's steeped in the Hindustani classical tradition and evokes an Indian dawn with serene delicacy, backed by sarod, tabla, tanpura, and Samrat Pandit's voice. This is Naysam Jalal. And this is World Beat on 2Bob Radio.

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And Parisa Karimi Milan is a Montreal-based Iranian singer, and she was singing an Azeri song for those who long for their homeland, accompanied by setar, tar, and accordion. And before that, we heard from Iztok Karen and Rafael Roginski with a track called Labyrinth of Oblivion, End of Insomnia. And we had Roginski's guitar sparking against Karen's harmonium. And before that, a lovely piece from Naysam Jalal, In the Rice Fields at Dawn. She's a French-Syrian flautist and vocalist, and she's helped out there with Samrat Pandit's voice. All right, we're going to head off to Adelaide now, and Mariam Rahmani, she's was born in Iran and moved to Adelaide with her parents and learnt flamenco. But she's also a musician, and she's a santur player and singer. And we're going to hear three tracks from an album that she released in August last year called Command. We're going to hear The Corner, part one and part two, and then Chaharag. We'll try that again. Chahagar from Mariam Rahmani. And just a reminder, this is World Beat on your 2Bob Radio on FM 104.7 or via the 3Ws. Anyway, however you're listening, it's nice to have your company.

You're tuned to World Beat on 2 Bob Radio on FM 104.7 or by the 3Ws. Rob Meaton with you, and you've just heard three tracks from Mariam Rahmani. She's Iranian born and family moved to Adelaide, where she took up flamenco dancing. But she's also a very talented santur player. That's the hammered dulcimer that originates in Iran. And we heard three tracks featuring that hammered dulcimer. That last one was called Chahariga, and before that we heard The Corner, Part 1 and 2. And it's time for a change. This is a bit of a musical travelogue taking you all over the world. And next up we're heading off to Amsterdam for some music inspired by the music of Indonesia. And I'm talking about Nusantara Beat, and they hail from... Is it from Austria? They hail from Amsterdam. And inspired by the music of Indonesia. And the vocalist is Megan de Klerk. Anyway, going to hear a few tracks. Starting off with the opening track. This one is called Kemasa Lalu. You're on 2 Bob. It's World Beat Time.

You're listening to World Beat on 2 Bob Radio with me, Rob Meaton. And we just heard four tracks from Nusantara Beat. And Nusantara means the islands of Indonesia. They're based in Amsterdam, and but they're inspired by the music of Indonesia. And the vocalist was Megan de Klerk, a bit of Indonesian folk and psych music out of Amsterdam. Tracks we heard, that last one was called Ula Ula. Before that, Bunga Mecca, Kalangkang, and the opening track, Kemasa Lalu. All right, we're going to continue on our musical odyssey, our musical travelogue, and indulge in some in a European escape, music from Europe, and having just been over there, I'm very, very interested in playing some of this. This is from an album, Adam Putumayo. Putumayo presents European Escape. And we're going to start off with a track from Austrian artist Chris Beer with a track called Malamal. This is World Beat. This is 2 Bob Radio.

0: You tuned to World Beat on 2 Bob Radio on FM 104.7 and or via the 3Ws. Rob Meaton with you this afternoon, serving up a bit of music from Europe, from the European Escape CD, courtesy of Putumayo. And last track, you might have been a familiar sort of theme, Django's theme. It was from Germany's Doshi Reinhardt and the track called Girls Like Me / Django's theme, as in Django Reinhardt. And before that, we had Riccardo Bonsanto from Italy with a track called Clan, and in brackets, Destino. Get that right. And before that, out of Portugal, we heard from Rathimbra, a track called Mineiro. And before that, from Moldova, Anna Eveling and Batroniska. And we start out with Austrian Chris Beer with Male Male. All right, we're going to have a couple of Greek tracks now. From Stelis Petrakis, a track called Agrilos. And it's a celebration of the wine-producing district of Crete, where he grew up. And he's got George Zaloris doing the vocals. But before that, another piece from Greece, from Georgios Christodoulou, and a track called Nystagmeno Tragoudaki, from Georgios Christodoulou.
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You're listening to World Beat on 2Bob Radio with me, Rob Meaton, and it's time to wind things up and pack up. We've just heard a couple of tracks from Putumayo's European Escapade. That last one was from Slovenian artist Magnifico and a track called Ljubav Prokleta. And before that, not from this particular album, but from musician from Crete, Stelios Petrakis. We heard Agrilos, featuring the vocals of George Zalaris. And before that, we heard from Georgios Christodoulou, out of Greece as well, from the European Escapade, and Tragoudaki. All right, it's time for me to say see you later. Uncle Bob's up next, and we're going to go out with a track from African Sojourn, another Putumayo album. This one comes from Noanda, out of Ethiopia, with Fevin Yosef, and it's called Giz Fete. And from me, I'll say see you later. Stay tuned, won't you?

Well, thanks there to Robbie, good mate, for Two Bob's well beat this evening or this afternoon. Talking about afternoons or days, what a beautiful day today was, wasn't it? Wow, real good. Have you had a good day? Uncle Bob did. Once again, Uncle Bob is back. He's never been away, really. Well, the program, as you know, is a Bob Schilling Man with Two Heads production. Once again, it includes albums from the first up, the Mystery Band. Wonder who the Mystery Band is this evening. Birthday albums, Dead Musos, live albums, music quiz, Uncle Bob Zero versus the Listener Zero at the moment. Welcome to Uncle Bob and his mate show, which is heard exclusively on 2 Bob Radio, Saturday evenings from 6 to 9 p.m. Hello.

0: Of course, that's Corner Shop from an album called Corner Shop and the 00 Groove Off, featuring a bubbly Kerr on vocals. The band, led by Tinja Singh, haven't released a new album for quite a while. The last good one was their latest, England is a Garden, released way back in 2020. So hopefully a new album. It's time now for the gig guide, and the gig guide on a Saturday night is brought to us by Uncle Bob and his mate show.
1: Don't throw cans up here, please. For your money, you get to dance, listen, have fun, meet interesting people, but you don't get to throw cans. That costs a lot more. You can't afford how much that costs.
0: Well, Tess is at the Tanks Club Foster, 8 o'clock. 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The Replacements, Kupanook Hotel, 1:30. And the gig of the week, or the weekend, is being held yesterday, today and tomorrow, the Winter Solstice Blues Festival at Longview Farm, Manning Valley. Still happening tomorrow. If you want to find out more, you might be able to get a ticket for tomorrow, or maybe still tonight as well. Check them out on Facebook or website, Winter Solstice. I've got a number here, 0498 069 148. Give us a call back if you need the phone number. Read slower, 0498 069 148. And that's for all ticket and camping inquiries. Well done, Uncle Bob. At least you didn't go like most people would go. And can you phone us back on, please, 0498 069 148? What the fuck did that guy tell me? What? Ah, jeez. Slow it down. You'll have a heart attack. Well, that's the gig of the week. And the gig guide is brought to us by good mate Nathan. It's found on 2Bob's Facebook page as well as being read out on air on 2Bob Radio. It's time for the mystery band. Now, the mystery band formed in 2003, Melbourne. They released 5 studio albums. Their debut album, self-titled, released in 2006. The one you're going to hear now is their first new one in 7 years. I'll give you 2 points for this one. Can you name the mystery band? 6552 6200.

The Mystery Band. Another hint was Uncle Bob's album of the week last week. Talking about last week, no quizzes last week. As you know, we were rudely interrupted last week by having to broadcast the Aku Festival. Now, the week before, Uncle Bob 6, the Listener 6, and the Listener was the carryover champion the previous week, so that carries on. If it's a draw, same points, previous winner, the Listener. So they're the carryover champions at the moment.

That band that you just heard is the Mystery Band. Sounding a little bit like, at times, I'm not sure what you think, New York Dolls, possibly. The Flamin' Groovies, possibly. How about Scott and Charlene's Wedding? Possibly. They're an Australian band out of Melbourne. Garage rock band who formed in 2003, worth 2 points. You're now going to be listening to Uncle Bob and his mates, pick of the week this week, album of the week this week, and it's a nice one. Well, they're all nice. This was nicer, if you like, softer music. Leah Senior's brand new album, Point Road Night. Style of music, alt folk, folk rock. Got some notes here, courtesy of Wilma, the good mate of Uncle Bob. Sounding somewhere between English folkies, Sandy Denny and Vashti Bunyan. That's right, 60s folk or 70s folk as well. Point Road Night, well, I'm going to give you an education where this place is right now. Anglesey, a Victorian town on the Great Ocean Road. Surf Coast town where she lives. Point Road Night. Well, here's Leah with Uncle Bob and his mates, pick of the week from her fifth studio album called Point Road Night. Take it away, Leah.

0: Hey, that is a great record, man.
1: Yeah, I think it's pretty good. So did Wilma, and so did the mates down there at the Royal Hotel last Thursday, where we meet. It's a brand new album from Leah Senior called Point Road Night, named after the town where she lives in Anglesey on the Great Ocean Road, Victoria. Quizwise, it is Uncle Bob 0, the listener 0. We're going to go into a live album with a quiz on one track, and we'll play a couple of other tracks, or one more at least anyway. A live album from The, called The Comeback Special Tour, live at the Royal Albert Hall, London, June 5, 2018. It was the band's first live shows after 16 years. We want to know this, the first track that we're going to feature. How well do you know the music of The? The album was a former Two Bob album of the week in October 1989. Wow, that's a long time ago. 37 years, is it? That's about right, Bob. You're going to tell us the name of the album that this track appeared on from The. 6552-6200. How well do you know the music of The? And after this track, we'll play another live track from The.

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Heaven sent and hell bent over the mountains.

0: Thank you. 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So you've got to imagine that we're all in one big bedroom. We're all friends. You may not know each other's names. But what we all like to see from the stage is people singing along, because sometimes I forget the words and I do lip read. So don't be shy. Feel free to sing and enjoy yourself.
1: Yes. The there from an album called The Comeback Special. The live at the Royal Albert Hall, London, June 5, 2018. Now, we had a quiz on the track called Beaten Generation from an album which was a former Two Bob Album of the Week, October 1989. Now, we asked you, could you tell us the name of the album that Beaten Generation came from? Well done, Trevor from Dyer's Crossing. He told us it came from the Mind Bomb album, a former Two Bob Album of the Week. I'd like to thank good mate Percy the Pommy Bastard from God Save the King Street, Taree, for being part of that quiz as well. Last week we finished the program after we were rudely interrupted by the Aku Festival, and we mentioned a dead Jamaican ska and rocksteady pioneer. So we thought we'd turn this into a competition as well.

This quiz comes from good mate Bob from Marlee. Ted Musso, who passed away on the 11th of June, aged 83, was a Jamaican ska and rocksteady pioneer. He toured Oz last December at the age of 82. That's right. I'm just checking. Now, he was born in Kingston, Jamaica in 1942. His nickname was, I'm not going to give you his nickname, but the reason why he got his nickname was because his family considered that he didn't resemble any member of the family. Can you name the dead Jamaican ska and rocksteady pioneer? I'll give you 2 points on this one as well.

Yeah, Deb Muzo, a Jamaican singer whose long recording career dates from the early days of ska in 1962 through to his death on the 11th of June 2026 at the age of 83. His birth name was Wilburn, but he was not called that. His family nicknamed him as they considered that he did not resemble any member of his family. Who was the dead ska and reggae Muzo? Well, the 2 points has now turned down to one. Uncle Bob's got at least one of these 2 points.

Well, well done. Morgan from Tononi gave us the correct answer. Now, I mentioned the guy, his first name was Wilburn. He was born Wilburn Theodore Cole, born in Kingston, Jamaica, and he was nicknamed something by his family as they considered that he did not resemble any member of his family. Stranger. The name of the mystery ska and reggae performer. Stranger Cole. Stranger Cole. Well done, Morgan from Tononi. Scoreboard, Uncle Bob on 1, the listener on 3. We're going to go back to the mystery band this evening. And the mystery band comes out of Melbourne, classified as a garage rock band, who formed in 2003, released 5 studio albums, debut self-titled 2006. Their new one was Uncle Bob and His Mates' album of the week last week. Give us a call if you know the mystery band. 2 points.

There we have the Mystery Band. Great track, that one. Who is the Mystery Band? It's down to 1 point. Uncle Bob's taken one of the two. It's taken too long to find an answer. So at the moment, the scoreboard is Uncle Bob on 2, you on 3. It's time for a selection from good mate, Afro mate Teddy from Congo Street, Taree. It's the latest from Analog Africa, a label on Bandcamp, where their sort of motto is, "The future of music happened decades ago." The name of the album, Los Orientales de Paramonga, 1972 to 1976. Teddy's got me brief notes on this one. The band was fronted by cumbia guitarist Victor Ramirez, who came from Lima. Or the band came from Lima, a vibrant music scene at the time. Now, the tracks come from albums and singles recorded 1972 to 1976. You're hearing Los Orientales de Paramonga, courtesy of good mate, Afro mate, Teddy from Congo Street, Taree.

0: Yeah, that's our great digging segment. Los Orientales de Paramonga. 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It's their latest release. You can check out on Bandcamp if you want to find more about Analog Africa, where their motto is, where the music happened decades ago, or good music happened decades ago. Thank you very much, Afro Mate Teddy, for giving us information on that album. A band led by Victor Ramirez, cumbia psychedelic guitar player out of Lima. 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
1: Our wonderful album from Vicar and Linda. It was in Uncle Bob and His Mates album of the week 2 or 3 weeks back. Named the album, Where Do You Come From? Quiz-wise, it's Uncle Bob 2, the listener 3. Looking like a good challenge this evening. Got a few more quizzes coming up, including one right now. Ed Cooper. This quiz was put together by Cooper, the president of the local branch of the Ed Cooper Appreciation Society. Last Thursday evening, a good mate of Uncle Bob, that's Bob Schilling, featured this track on Absolutely Live, featuring Absolutely Live recorded albums and some sessions, Thursday nights, 8 to 10pm on 2 Bob. Well, this track sounded pretty damn good if you like Ed Cooper. He's got a new album out, being released on the 24th of July, called The Exploding Universe of Ed Cooper Live, a live album. Recorded at the National Theatre Melbourne in 2023. It's a double vinyl live album, single CD. Mark Dawson on drums, Peter Oxley on bass from the Sunny Boys, Alistair Spence on keyboard, Eamon Dilworth on brass make up the band. Now we've got a quiz. Courtesy of Cooper, the president of the local branch of the Ed Cooper Appreciation Society. How well do you know Ed Cooper's solo studio albums? We're going to play a track from one of his solo studio albums, and you're going to tell us the name of the album. 6552620. You've got 13 minutes and 7 seconds to give us the correct answer. 2 points.

amongst you will know that this is the song that is responsible for the rave movement that many of you would have enjoyed yourselves at the late 1980s.

0: after the album. A track taken from the forthcoming album from Ed Cooper called The Exploding Universe of Ed Cooper Live, released on the 24th of July. Some of his favourite tracks, or maybe your favourite tracks, are on the album. Electrical Storm, Not a Soul Around, Honey Steals Gold, Everything I Got Belongs to You. Now, we had a quiz with this. We had three calls come in, but they couldn't answer the album that that track originally came from. It was an Ed Cooper studio album. Someone said, Honey Steals Gold. No. Someone said, Today Wonder. No. And someone was pretty close, but not close enough. Electrical Storm, 1985. The answer? His second studio album. Solo studio album. Rooms of the Magnificent, 1986. And the name of the track wasn't Washing Windows, but also Sprack, the King of Euro Disco. He made mention of a track which was pretty danceable for Ed Cooper. Scoreboard now reads Uncle Bob 4, you on 3. Bad luck there, bad luck. Another live album that Bob Schilling played last Thursday night had an interesting start, had some interesting tracks too. It was The Specials, live at the Moonlight Club 1979. It was a bootleg album, which came out before their debut studio album, which came out October 79. The live one came out May 79. It was on the eve of the British general election that brought Margaret Thatcher to power. And you'll hear a little bit of a piece here at the beginning of the first track.
1: I haven't got much to say. It's the eve of the election, and it's up to you.

surprise there. This next number, I'm gonna dedicate.

The specials there live at the Moonlight Club, London, May 2, 1979. Recorded 4 months before their debut studio album got released. Now, there's a connection with Margaret Thatcher there being, it's up to you. Do you want to vote for Margaret Thatcher? As the specials mentioned. Well, just so happens that down the Royal Hotel last Thursday, where we meet 7 p.m. till 10, looking at what began to feature on Uncle Bob and His Mate Show, quizzes, music, and there was a new mate there. Her name, she went by the name of Pauline Pants Up. Pauline Pants Up. I asked her, what type of music are you into? And do you listen to Two Bob? And her reply was, her favourite show on Two Bob was the Refugee Show. I think she meant Well Beat. Actually, she said she heard Robbie play this track from a Saudi Arabia band on the Refugee Show, also known as Well Beat. And she's a big admirer of this band called Sierra. Now, they've released an EP called Sarab. Got released in 2026. Pauline Pants Up tells us it's on Bandcamp, if you're interested. And the band come from Riyadh, Saudi Arabia. Style of music, says Pauline Pants Up, desert psych is what one of her favourite styles of music that she likes. But here it is, a selection from brand new mate who we met down at the Royal Hotel. Pauline Pants Up, from a song or two songs or one song. We're going to play two that Robbie selected for the Refugee Show on 2 Bob a couple of weeks back.

0: Hey, that's a great record, man.
1: Yeah, I'd like to thank new mate Pauline Pantsup for turning on the listeners of Uncle...

and look forward to some more selections from new mate Pauline Pantsup. Scoreboard is Uncle Bob 4, Listener 3. Still haven't got an answer to the mystery band. And we've got two other quizzes as well. So your chance to win. Uncle Bob wants to win tonight. He hasn't won for a couple of weeks. Carryover champions are you, the listener.

Okay, we've got a quiz here from Dylan, the president of the local branch of the Bob Dylan Appreciation Society. He was down the Royal Hotel, and it was good to meet another new mate, Dylan, the president of the local branch of the Bob Dylan Appreciation Society. And he said, "Oh, I've got a good quiz. It's a double bunger. That means there's two parts to the question, and we want two answers. You can't just give us one answer. One correct is not good enough. They've both got to be correct. It's worth 2 points. Going to play a Bob Dylan album. You're going to tell us the name of the Bob Dylan album and what is significant about the album. Name the album and what is significant about the album. 6552620.

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But then again, there's only one I've met. And he just smoked my eyelids and punched my cigarette. 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

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But he cursed me when I proved

0: A wonderful album.
1: No more callers, please, for the competition. We have a winner. Stand by for the announcement of the winner and the answer.
0: Now, I mentioned that you had to get both questions correct. Well, I felt bad taking the 2 points. We had two people phone up, Neil from Wingham and Tennille from Old Bar, gave us the name of the album, Bob Dylan's Blonde on Blonde. They couldn't tell us what was significant. I know it's a real good album. It's one of Bob Dylan's best albums. And I'd like to thank Dylan, the president of the local branch of the Bob Dylan Appreciation Society, for putting that quiz together. And what was significant?

The album turned 60 this month. June 1966, the album was released. So I've taken 1 point and given you the other point. So the scoreboard now is Uncle Bob 5, you 4. Let's go back into the mystery band, which was Uncle Bob and his mates' pick of the week last week. We didn't play it because we were rudely interrupted by the Aku Festival last week, so we didn't get to play the album that we chose as the album of the week. The quiz was put together by good mate Eddie, the electrician from Elands. Okay. Garage rock band from Melbourne, formed in 2003, released 5 studio albums. Their debut, self-titled, 2006. This new album is their first new one in 7 years. Now, Eddie, the electrician from Elands, tells us this. The band was named for an electrical component of a transformer which subdues currents. I repeat, the band is named for an electrical component of a transformer which subdues currents. Got 2 more tracks from this band. Now, I've already taken 1 point because it's taken too fucking long to get the correct answer. I'm only going to leave you with 1 point if you get it correctly. Come on, Eddie, the electrician from Elands reckons you should know it. You might have had this fixed up at your place. 6552620, name the mystery band.

0: Time's up, and have we got a winner?
1: No more callers, please, for the competition. We have a winner. Stand by for the announcement of the winner and the answer.
0: Scoreboard now, Uncle Bob 5, you 5. Well done, Jasmine from Bourbon. She gave us a part of the quiz we didn't want. She said, that's one of two Bob's albums of the week this week, isn't it? I said, yeah, Jasmine, it's pretty good, isn't it? And she was correct. It's a mystery band and was put together by Eddie, the electrician from Elance. A band name for an electrical component of a transformer which subdues eddy currents. That's right. The name of the band, Eddy Current Suppression Ring. Great sound, brand new album in light of recent events. You heard it on this program and you've heard it all week on 2 Bob Radio. Which brings us up to a tie break. It's 5-5 and we've got a quiz lined up from, we've chosen Wilma this week. Wilma. And the category, how well do you know the music of Patti Smith? Patti Smith.

You got to tell us the name of the album from Patti Smith and what is significant about this album. Now, I've done it more than once. I'm not going to do it now. That you've got to get both components of the quiz correct. Not just one, both, to get 2 points. So the final score is going to be Uncle Bob 7 and you 5, or Uncle Bob 5 and you 7. Name the Patti Smith album and what is significant about this album.

his son, and he arose, his blood aflame, clouds

0: No more callers, please, for the competition. We have a winner. Stand by for the announcement of the winner and the answer.
1: I'll give the answer. Oh, Tony from Cundletown. Prick. Yeah, sorry. I hope you didn't hear what I said. And what was significant? Too bloody easy, wasn't it? Yeah, Patti Smith's named the album Gone Again. Turns 30 this month, released June 1996. The name of the album Gone Again, Patti Smith, will take us out tonight. Uncle Bob and His Mate Show, heard exclusively on 2 Bob Radio.
2: 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It's G, C, D, and D minor.

Paddy Smith's gone again. I'm gone too. I went down again, 7-5 to the listener. Well done, listener. Going to leave you with CRN's Roots and Reggae show on 2 Bob Radio. 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

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After Mick Dick's Wanted Every Version intro piece, we hear the new single from the son of Gramps Morgan and grandson of the late Denroy Morgan, Jamia Morgan, with a soulful reggae love ballad produced by Damien Marley, and then a track from Ziggy Marley's new album, Bright Side. Thanks for tuning in.

Geordie and Sheila E. on Why Let the World. That was Ziggy Marley from his new album Bright Side. Before them, Jameer Morgan from the legendary Morgan Heritage Lineage with No Better. Here's a new single from Austria's Noise Shaper.

Over the free and easy rhythm, German production duo Paul Looper and Corby, aka Dubba Tricks, together with Turbulence on I'll Be Loving You. Before them, Noise Shaper with the new Frankie Valli remix of Moving Together. And this is something new from Brisbane's Carl Muller as

and sun, travel on.

stream. The dub we bring.

0: He wrote the track 20 years ago, but after a recent trip to Hawaii and acquiring a ukulele, Subset brings us Waikato to Waikiki from his Ukulele Sessions release. Before it, a couple of tracks from his latest EP, in collaboration with Melbourne's Pugilist and vocals from Italics, called Gathering the Threads. You heard the title track and dub we bring. Up next on Sister Selector's Roots and Reggae Show, a new remix from Isaac Chambers and Dub Princess.
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After Isaac Chambers and Dub Princess with the International Observer remix of Let Me In, you're listening to Black Uhuru and Prince Jammy's rare disco mix of Eden Pond Street. From an obscure New York label, newly released on the Greensleeves label and with versions appearing on their debut album. Next up from the new double single, Time to Unite.

touring again later this year. The Melbourne Ska Orchestra is nominated in the 2026 AIR Awards that recognises and celebrates the Aussie independent music sector. With winners announced in July, their latest album, The Ballad of Monte Loco, is nominated for Best Australian Independent Blues and Roots Album. And from it, you just heard One Thing. At the top of that set, Black Uhuru and Prince Jammy with Time to Unite. Singers out of this edition of Sister Selector's Roots and Reggae Show. And doffing the hat to the late American jazz musician Walter Theodore Sonny Rollins. This is the Reggae Jazz Project from Argentina, with the Rollins-penned St. Thomas that appeared on their 2013 album called Snowball. Thanks for your company this week. From Buckets Radio and the Australian Community Radio Network, I'm Sister Selector,

0: Yes, yes, y'all, it is that time. Time once again for 1200 Degrees, episode 271. As heard across Australia, with thanks to the Community Radio Network. This is yours truly, DJ D, back at it once again and in the mix on the all vinyl tip. Throwing it all down from vinyl 7-inch to 12-inch to vinyl DVS and going on a bit of a musical journey through time via original samples as we do. Now, what you just heard right there comes to yours truly direct from Germany with many thanks to Drunkenstein. The track is called Can't Feel Myself. And yours truly, Mama D, throwing a bit of an a cappella over the top there, which, as always, you can check out the video intros online on my Instagram under DJ D Worldwide. So, sending many, many thanks to Drunkenstein and Inch by Inch Records for sending Mama one of the most wonderful care packs full of this super dope flavor. I'll be sure to throw down another one on next week's episode. For now though, it's time to get in the mix. So after a little bit of Can't Feel Myself, we are going to get into some Fatboy Slim with Gangsta Trippin', and thereafter a bit of a freestyle journey through time via original samples. So your guess is as good as mine as to what Mama is going to throw down. I'm literally digging in the crates as we go. So let's see where to next. Definitely feel like hitting a bunch of recent stuff that I've just purchased that I haven't had much time to play. So how about we do that? But once again, I'll be back towards the end of the show to back announce what I did throw down. For now though, let's turn those speakers all the way up for episode 271 of 1200 Degrees. Let's go.
1: What's up, what's up? This is Red Man in the building. Buckle your seatbelts and you're in the mix with DJ D, repping the mix bosses. Let's get it.

0: This here beat talking about you.
1: Yo, I took you out, but sex was on my mind for the whole damn route. My mind was in a frenzy in a horny state, but I couldn't drop down because you couldn't relate. You couldn't relate.

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They certainly are raking in a lot of good green American money and gathering hundreds of thousands of teenage fans in the process.

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0: You have been listening to episode 271 of 1200 Degrees as heard across Australia with thanks to the Community Radio Network. This is yours truly, DJ D, hopping on the mic one last time to back announce what we threw down on this episode. We kicked it all off with a little bit of a live recreation of Drunkenstein's Can't Feel Myself with a little bit of an a cappella over the top of that one. Once again, check it out online in video form under my Instagram under DJ D Worldwide, and thereafter a little bit of Fatboy Slim straight off 7-inch vinyl with some Gangsta Trippin', followed by another recent 7 that I picked up called Fostic Brulaxation, and that was the Joran remix straight off 7-inch vinyl. Of course, thereafter I had to hit the OG by A Tribe Called Quest with Electric Relaxation, followed by another recent one. It's the Marvin Gaye Studio Rio remix of Sexual Healing right there. And thereafter, it took you back with the one that we always heard throw down in the late 90s and early 2000s. It's the Maximilian version of Sexual Healing right there. Followed by another Joran remix of A Tribe Called Glue is what it's called, straight off 7-inch. Of course, sampling a little bit of Can I Kick It in there, so I had to throw that one down. And I did notice, as I was playing that one, a bit of a sample of Habbo Glabbo Tribin, or Tribin. That was by Bernard Wright, and that was straight off 12-inch right there, the OG. We then hit you with some DJ Jazzy Jeff and the Fresh Prince with Summertime. It was the John Bacow remix straight off 12-inch. And thereafter, a little bit of Bombido, a track that he sent me direct a few years ago, and definitely one of my favorite ones of his edits, called Let the Alpine Blast. Thereafter, a bit of Alabama, straight off 7-inch by Spell Spell Spell. Dope sample or recreation of the one that we all know and love, Sweet Home Alabama. And that was then followed by some Sam and Dave. It was the Ultimix of Hold On, I'm Coming. Thereafter, a little bit of Where You Are, the Jim Sharp edit of Where You Are, Jackson 5, and that was straight off 7-inch vinyl. And that kind of brings us to where we are right here, right now. I'm going to hit you with a little bit of Was Not Was and the track Papa Was a Rolling Stone. For now, though, it's time for yours truly, Mama D, to wrap it all up and sign out for another one. I will be back same time, same channel next week to do it up all again and go on another freestyle journey through time via original samples. For now, I'm going to send you all many thanks for tuning into another one and wish you all a wonderful one to come. Until the next time, peace out, y'all.
1: What up, it's Snakebull and Nip Hustle, and right now you in the mix with DJ D, rapping the mix bosses. Hey, I need y'all to stop what y'all doing and turn up.

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6: 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It is that time. Time once again for 1200 Degrees, episode 96, as heard across Australia with thanks to the Community Radio Network. This is yours truly, DJ D. I will be your host over the next hour as we explore this wonderful medium known as vinyl or via. 100 DJs from around the globe creating a mix from 12 of their 12-inch vinyl records. Now on this episode, episode 96, we are heading on over to the US of A for our mix number 74. And it comes to us from a DJ that's holding it down in Somerville, but originally from NYC. And he is also a DMC veteran who's competed as a regional finalist and placed in New York City, Washington, D.C., New Orleans, L.A., Boston, M.A., and Hartford, C.T. He does live stream, so you can check him out on Twitch, and also spins a radio show for, or rather called, The Grand Grooves. You can check that out on spinwaxradio.com. Now, without further ado, I'm super excited to have DJ Rugged One in the mix for mix number 74. Big ups and thank you for putting this one together. I can't hardly wait to see what 12s you're about to throw down. So without further ado, my peoples listening in right about now around Australia, turn those speakers all the way up. Here we go with mix number 74 of 1200 12s coming to us by DJ Rugged One. Let's go.
7: Yo, man, I don't think they heard you. Won't you tell them what your name is?
8: DJ

0: It ain't over.
1: Got to start like
0: it's not you know over. The party's not over.
2: You gonna learn today.
0: All right.
2: You gonna learn today.
0: Yeah.

walks, I like the way she talks, and she turns me on with a special concern. Now I'm a different guy, and I don't compare to many, but next to her, I'm plain ordinary. Not many can see the light blue aura that surrounds the girl wherever in the world. She's a 9, a 10, a 20, 50, she's bittersweet, and a taco treat.

She's elusive, you see, like the invisible man in drag. And when you come to meet her, you'll never agree that she'll be waving a skirt as a f***. Like a cold in October, she'll take you right over. It's not mean to be facetious. And that look in her eye says you're the guy she plans to spend this evening with.

0: It was cray cray.
1: Yes, yes, yo, you are listening to 1212's episode 96. And what you just heard right there was mix number 74 of 1212's, coming to us by DJ Rugged One over in the US of A. Sending you a big, big ups. Thank you so much, DJ Rugged One, for putting this one together. And what a super dope mix that was. Mama D is just going to take a quick moment to back announce the 12 12-inch vinyl records that he just threw down. He kicked it all off with some Easy E with Easier Said Than Done, followed by some Teeski Valley with Catch the Beat, and then some Run DMC, Sucker MCs. Then we heard a little bit of Stephanie Mills featuring Teddy Pendergrass with Two Hearts, followed by some Womack and Womack with Baby I'm Scared. And then some Guy, Classic Flavor with Groove Me. It was the extended version right there. Vinyl 12-inch record number 7 was some Steve Arrington, Hall of Fame, and that was titled Nobody Can Be You, followed by some Classic Cameo with She's Strange. Number 9 was some Average White Band, Cut the Cake. Then, again, a lot of my faves in this mix, absolutely loving it. George Benson, Give Me the Night, followed by Sky with High, and finally, a fave that I just picked up on 7-inch not too long ago, some Raw Silk with Do It to the Music, and quite notably sampled by the Jungle Brothers right there. Okay, well, big ups DJ Rugged One, thank you so much, that was super duper dope. We do still have a little bit of time on this episode though, so Mama D is going to rub my hands together and warm up these fingers and get in the mix to get finally a fave that I just picked up on 7-inch not too long ago, some Raw Silk with Do It to the Music, and quite notably sampled by the Jungle Brothers right there. Okay, well, big ups DJ Rugged One, thank you so much, that was super duper dope. We do still have a little bit of time.

Sports. I'm not sure how many I'll get to fit in, but let's see how we go. We're freestyling here. A bunch of 12 straight off my shelf here, and a few most likely that I haven't touched in quite some time. So let's see what we get to randomly pull out. You are listening to 1212's episode 96 with yours truly, DJ D, and big ups, DJ Rugged One from the US of A. Here we go with yours truly, DJ D, in the mix. Let's go.

mellow. I wish I was a little bit taller. I wish I was a baller. I wish I had a girl who looked good, I would call her. Wish I had a rabbit in a hat with a bat.

caller.

That's right, y'all. You have been listening to episode 96 of 1212s as heard across the nation with thanks to the Community Radio Network. This is yours truly, DJ D, just coming out of this mix and hopping on the mic to send you a big, big ups and much love for the weekend to come, but also to say thank you for tuning into another one. And I hope you enjoyed those 12s that I've just pulled off the shelf. A few of them are a little dusty, and yeah, you definitely heard some crackle there because a bunch of them are kind of, you know, over the couple of decades old mark. But still, I hope you enjoyed hearing those once again as much as I did. So be sure to tune in same time, same channel next week. And if you missed DJ Rugged One in the mix earlier on in the show, or just even if you want to hear it again, feel free to head on over to our Mixcloud. You can catch this episode as well as the mix only by all of our DJs that are featured each and every week. And can I send a collective big ups and much love with much thanks to all of the DJs that have gotten down thus far. So on this episode, we hit mix number 74, so just a handful to go. And I can tell you there's some super dope ones coming up in weeks to come, so definitely stay tuned. Feel free to also hit us up on our social media, notably Instagram. You can find us there under 1212s. And of course, you can get me, Mama D, anytime at DJD1200. Okay, well, wishing you a good one. Thank you once again for tuning in to this one. DJ Rugged One, big ups, super dope. And of course, stay tuned, same time, same channel next week as we do it up all again, this time with another DJ from somewhere around the globe. All right, y'all, signing out for a

Close to the edge. I'm trying not to lose my head. Say what? It's like a jungle sometimes. It makes me wonder how I keep from going under. It's like a jungle sometimes. It makes me wonder how I keep from going under. It's like a jungle sometimes. It makes me wonder how I keep from going under. It's like a jungle sometimes. It makes me wonder how I keep from going under.

0: Yeah. Kingdom Time Entertainment.
1: It's Kingdom Time.
0: With the New York, with the NYC Cypher Series, you can...
1: NYC Cypher Series? What is this all about?
0: You can... Well, they're obviously New York and some surrounding areas, like there's some Jersey MCs or whatever, but...
1: We'll accept them.
0: Yeah, close enough. It's only on YouTube, though, so you got to go get it from there. We'll go listen to it there. And there's nine of them, I think. So, good
1: stuff. And there are obviously videos of them all rapping as well.
0: Yeah.
1: You don't just listen to the raps.
0: You see the people doing the raps.
1: The
0: big posse track, as we call them.
1: Are these a new thing?
0: What?
1: Oh, that was from 2023, that one. Are they still going?
0: I think they've done one since then. The first one was 2018, the one we played early in the show. So they're still going, but I like it. I like that whole idea of the... I know the guys in Chicago did one that Aisha Marie was on, like, you know, get all the MCs from that city and do a cypher track. I like that. Well, not all, but, you know.
1: Cyphers are mad, eh?
0: But how cool is it that I think it's quite cool to... Yes, I'm happy about the Knicks winning.
1: Oh, yeah?
0: I'm stoked. I'm ecstatic about the Knicks winning. You should have seen me when
1: it hasn't
0: won.
1: Come through. Man, it hasn't especially come through to the audience.
0: Game four, when OG Anunoby did that tip in, man, I was losing it. But what I'm trying to say is... It's cool to talk about basketball and stuff, but obviously, on definition, it's cool that we're able to find New York MCs that are still talking about God.
1: Yeah.
0: And bring that into a theme, because that's the most important thing, you know.
1: It'll probably be hard to do that, like, with any other city.
0: Probably. Yeah, maybe. Except Philly. There's heaps of Philly MCs. But, yeah. Yeah, I'd have to do a lot of research. This one was probably less research.
1: We could definitely do a whole Sydney episode.
0: Oh, and LA would be easy too, but yeah. But this guy is another OG from back in New York State. Not New York City, but it's all right. 2006, this album, Think It's a Game. It's Todd Bangs featuring B Deal, and I picked this track as a dope beat, but also because B Deal is one of my favorite gospel R&B singers.
1: I love both of their names, Todd Bangs and B Dill. Represent.
0: And the flavor of this track is like 90s New York. And so we're going out with this Definition Radio New York special. Go the Knicks, Oaks and Jabs in the place. 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Peace.
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1: BBC News with Moira Alderson. Officials in Lebanon say at least 15 people, including a Lebanese soldier, have been killed by a new wave of Israeli strikes on the south of the country. It comes a day after a ceasefire was announced between Israel and the Iranian-backed group Hezbollah. John Donison reports from Jerusalem.
2: The Israeli military put out a statement a short time ago saying that they have been hitting Hezbollah targets in southern Lebanon after Hezbollah fired around 50 projectiles towards them. And I do think it's likely that the number of casualties in southern Lebanon just today will rise. It's easy to be pretty sceptical about this declaration of yet another ceasefire in Lebanon because all the previous ones haven't stuck. And I guess the question is the violence significant enough to derail those broader talks that are meant to be taking place with the deal with Iran?
1: Meanwhile, health officials in Gaza say at least 5 people have been killed by Israeli strikes and gunfire. One airstrike is reported to have killed 4 family members, including a woman and 2 children, in an apartment building in Gaza City. The Israeli military has not yet commented, but routinely says its strikes are aimed at thwarting Hamas attacks. The Bolivian president, Rodrigo Paz, has declared a state of emergency just hours after reaching a deal to end weeks of protests that have crippled the economy. It did not include protest groups from mainly rural areas linked to the former president, Evo Morales. The decree will give Bolivia's military wider powers to clear blockades. Mr. Paz said it was essential to restore order.
3: What Bolivia is facing today is an organized strategy to destabilize democracy and a legitimate government. We must call it what it is. It's an attempted coup d'etat fueled by narco-terrorism against a democratically elected government.
1: Much of Europe is facing sweltering temperatures, with several countries on alert. Hot air from Africa has created a high-pressure heat dome, trapping the air and sending temperatures soaring. Guy Hedgko, who's in the Spanish capital Madrid, describes the measures being taken to try to alleviate the impact of the heat.
4: What we're hearing in Spain and elsewhere is the kind of health advice that you always hear with heat waves, which is that, you know, people with underlying health issues or elderly people and also small children should stay out of the sun and the heat at the hottest time of day. But also some towns and cities have been providing public spaces like sort of libraries or sports halls and so on as sort of heat refuges. So they say that people can go into those places which are air conditioned, sit down, have a drink of water, until the worst of the heat has passed.
1: Guy Hedgko reporting from Madrid. World News from the BBC. The UN rights chief has said the European Union's new migration rules means it is, in effect, outsourcing its human rights obligations to third states. The stricter measures allow EU nations to open so-called return hubs outside the bloc's orders, where asylum seekers and other migrants denied the right to remain can be sent. Volker Türk said the detention and return of vulnerable people, including children, brought a high risk of human rights violations. Emergency services in western Germany say at least 25 workers at a chemical park have been taken to hospital following a gas leak. The extent of their injuries is unclear. A spokesman for the Dormagen chemical park in Cologne said warning badges worn by the employees had indicated phosgene contamination. The gas has uses in industries including the production of pesticides and pharmaceutical products. Archaeologists in Mexico have unearthed ancient ruins believed to be of Mayan origin, but of a type never seen before. The discovery was made in the eastern state of Veracruz, as Jonathan Fruin reports.
5: The researchers discovered a monolith depicting 2 figures, one of whom has potential Mayan features, and also found a circular stone platform unlike any other unearthed in that region. The National Institute of Archaeology and History called the findings unique and unprecedented. They date back to the early Classic period between 200 and 600 AD. One archaeologist on the project believes the monolith, with 2 characters requesting what may be a liquid, could reflect the era of a great drought in the region. The Mexican president, Claudia Sheinbaum, said her government would allocate resources to investigate and restore the site.
1: Turkish football stars have apologised to the nation after they were eliminated from the World Cup. They lost 1-0 to Paraguay in their second game, despite dominating possession and facing only 10 men in the second half. Turkey's star player, Arda Güler, said the squad felt ashamed and very sad. BBC News.
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0: 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And don't forget that Community Radio Plus app and put that on your phone as well. Hey, Tekka's Rock and Blues Show is the program playing the newest rock for you, the newest rock and blues, our acoustic segment every hour, plus some classic rock, and I got some great live tracks for you as well. A big shout out to each and every one of you boys and girls out there in rock and blues land, especially a big shout out to all our volunteers, the emergency services, the hospitals, some staff from top to bottom, the truckers, cabbies, and everyone that's working nights or day shift, the police department, and the AMBOs as well. Great to have your company. Hey, and as recommended by the CBAA Network, we're required to mention that this little program may have some occasional coarse language, but man, have I got some stuff for you this year. Yes, g'day, welcome to Tekka's Rock and Blues Show, the first program for 2026. Cannot believe it. I hope you all had a fantastic festive season, and probably a lot of you may be on holidays, you've got family coming to stay. It's the best time of the year, so let's start talking about 2026, huh? Got some great stuff. I've been telling you for the last few weeks, I've been saving up all these new albums for you. We're still going to have the classics as well, but great new stuff. I'll just give you a quick rundown. We kicked it off with the newie by Kim Wilson. Brand new album just released on MC Records called Slow Burn. Just released, The Boy from Texas. And Helen Fall, My Darling. Of course, fabulous Sunbirds man for many years. 74 this year he is. Happy birthday, Mr. Kim Wilson. Great album it is. Coming up on the first hour for you, got Mississippi Shakedown off their new single, off their new album. A Bit of Rock by DAD, the new one. The boy who texted me and said, "How about playing some DAD?" Well, this one's coming up for you, my friend. The great new live one by the Dead Daisies, recorded live at Stone Dead in the UK. Just been released thanks to Catalyst Publicity. Get on your cat. Man, it's a great album. The latest effort by Omar Dykes and Jimmy Vaughan as well on the Jimmy Reed Highway. Great acoustic stuff for you. Brand new. He's Walter Trout and the Stompin' Ramblers from Melbourne, I think. Bit of classic rock coming up, going back to 2014, a band called Sun God Replica. Bit of instrumental break by Mr. Mark Hummel, Tin Sandwich master. Joe Bonamassa off his new album Breakthrough. Our tribute this week to Rory Gallagher, recorded off the live at the River Records radio concert. That's off the free CD set, the Blues album. What else we got? A new one to the playlist, a young guy called Brad Dubai from Boston. Bit of Blackberry Smoke this week off that great new album, Bad Company Tribute, Can't Get Enough. You're going to love that as well. A bit of Rock and Roll by the Kokomo Kings from Sweden. A bit of Catch 23 off that new album. I know it was released latter part of last year, but it's coming up this year as well. A bit of Girl Rock by Cheyenne, the lady from Tassie and her band. I love this track. Coming up in hour number two, we've got the Cinderella, recorded live, Caught in the Act, with my favourite song of theirs of all time. Of course, you probably know Heartbreak Station. As well as a bit of a new rock by Sons of Silver from LA. A new one to the playlist. Well, it's a few years old tech, but we haven't played it before. Red Shahan from Texas, and a ton more as well. The first one for 2026. Cannot wait to hit you with some of the best music for the best part of 2 hours. Hey, if you want to get in touch with Tech 24/7, easy as, terryidale@gmail.com. 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And grab us on Facebook. That'd be brill as well. Tekka's Tracks, all one word, lowercase, TECKAS Tracks. And there we will be. Okay, we're into it. The brand new album by the boys from Milwaukee, Jeff Taylor and the guys, they are Altered Five Blues Band, off their brand newie, yep, brand newie, called Hammer and Chisel. Hey, I can't shake it. Yes, I can. Great to have your company. Welcome to 2026.
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0: Living is killing me. That's Jeff and Jan Cripps. Good one, my guys. All the best for 2026. Before that, big track by the boys from Milwaukee. That is the Altered Five Blues Band off their brand new called Hammer and Chisel. Can't shake it. Good on you, Jeff Taylor and the guys. Released on Blind Pig, a brand new one as well. Next, this is... we had a young guy text me and said, you haven't played any DAD for a while. And I went, no, I haven't. We done a quick Google search and we found they got a new album out, the boys from Denmark, called Speed of Darkness, released on Fear Records. That is Jasper Binzer on vocals and drums on this track. They are DAD, and this is for you, my friend. I've forgotten your name. That's nothing. I forget my own half the time. This is DAD and Live by Fire. You're with Tech.
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0: Ed, I'll just tell you where it is. The Dead Daisies live at Stone Dead, Newark, Nottingham, UK, released on SPV Records. John Corobi, Dougie Aldrich, Dave Lowry and Mike Devon, and Tommy Clafetus on drums. Good track. This is coming up for you right now. Live rock, brand new. The Dead Daisies off the album Live at Stone Dead. And this is a song you may remember, the late Doc Neeson and the Angels. This is Take a Long Line.
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Yeah, I'm glad I found that track for my good mate who texted us and said, can you play some DAD? And a good track. That is DAD off their new EP called Speed of Darkness, and that's Live by Fire. Yeah, good idea. Okay, next, I've been busting to play this for you since before Christmas, and it's pretty hard for an old bloke when he's busting. This is The Dead Daisies, recorded live at Stone Dead.

0: Yeah, playing, thank you very much, playing the best blues for you. That is the latest effort by Omar Dykes and Mr. Jimmy Vaughan. The album was released about 10 years ago, but just been re-released on Rough Records, which means it's available through Australia, through onlybluesmusic.com, thanks to Mr. John Ward. And that's a cracker. That's a bluesy track from Jimmy Reed from back in the 50s, I think. Bad Boy. Yeah, good track. Before that, don't you just love it to have an Aussie, well, a part Aussie band, playing classic Angels for you in 2026. That's the Dead Daisies. We'll be playing more of the album. It's a perler from end to end. Thanks to Catalyst Publicity. Get on your cat. Thank you. And take a long line. Good track, huh? Hey, it is time for our Acoustic by Two. Got two brand new acoustic tracks for you this year. The new one by Walter Trout off his album Sign of the Times, released on Provoke Records. He's 74 this year too. Happy birthday to you. And gets underway a little thing called Too Bad. This is our Acoustic by Two.
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0: Yeah, nice track. Isn't it great to have some new Australian acoustic blues for you? That's an outfit from Oz. They are Stompin' Ramblers, featuring Owen Mansell and Ryan Stone. Not sure what part of the country they are, but we got that on AMRAP, and a great album it is too. We'll be playing more of those. I love new Aussie acoustic blues. The new album is called Kickin' Stones, and that's So Unkind. They're independent artists. Check them on Facebook. That is Stompin' Ramblers. Good one. And that before Mr. Walter Trout, he's new, he's Sign of the Times. Haven't heard him do an acoustic track for a long time. He's normally a bit of a rocker. But nice song called Too Bad, and it's available through Provoke Records. I'm sure it'll be in your stores. Okay, my friends, first one for 2006. We're cruising through, 38 minutes in, and time for a bit of classic rock. Another Australian outfit from 2014. This is Sun God Replica, off the album called The Devil and the Deep, classic rock, Australia's own. And this is Werewolves in Love with Tech.
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Yeah, good Aussie pub rock. Don't you dig it? That is the boys from Sydney from 2014, Sun God Replica, off the album The Devil and the Deep, released on Spooky Records back then. And Werewolves in Love. Good stuff. Where do you find it, Tech? I don't know, but it's good, isn't it, huh? Hey, this is Tech's Rock and Blues Show on the Community Radio Network right across Australia for the first program for 2026. So good. I'm pumped. Yeah, right, you are. Okay, it is time. Put the kettle on, boys and girls. It is time for our instrumental break. I've got nothing to eat today. I haven't had time, been too excited to get this ready. A little instrumental song by the boy from LA, Mark Hummel, off his album from last year called True Believer. A little instrumental called The Toddle. You're with Tech. Let's play it. I can't hear the kettle boiling.

0: Yeah, there's nothing better than a Whalen tin sandwich or harmonica, is there? That's a good track, isn't it? I've been playing Mark Hummel stuff for years, and I see he's 69 this year. Happy birthday. And that was a little thing called a toddle, and I hope you didn't spill your cover. Hey, the brand new one by Mr. Joe Bonamassa. We'd give it a spin before the end of Christmas, but it's a newie, just been released now. It's called Breakthrough. And this is the brand new single from Joe Bonamassa. Well, it's the brand new album, Tech, Tell the Truth. Released on J&R Adventure Records, Joe Bonamassa, Still Walking With Me.
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0: Yeah, good track, isn't it? I just love his work. Been a big fan for years. There's some people who knock him, but I don't. Man, he has just got the gig, the feel for it, the rock, the blues. He's got it all covered. If you haven't get a chance to see him live, which we have luckily, best live concert I've ever seen. And I've seen a fair few in my time. Joe Bonamassa, check the album out in your local store. It's called Breakthrough, and it's out now. Hey, it is time for our Rory Gallagher tribute this week, and off the 3-CD set. I haven't played this track, I don't think. Called Blues, was released a few years ago. Got some great tracks on it, and they're all previously unreleased live tracks. This is off the album, off CD number 3. Recorded live at the River Records radio concert in 1982. Check this boy out. Our tribute to Rory Gallagher, When My Baby, She Left Me. You're with Tech.
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0: Ah, yeah. Man, how's that bass player? Boy, is that a riff and a half. Do you reckon he wouldn't have a cramp when he finished? That is a great track. That's our tribute. Big fan. Hope you are as well. Rory Gallagher recorded live at the River Records radio concert in 1982. Off the Blues 3-CD set, When My Baby Left Me. Hey, I can't believe it. You're listening to Tekka's Rock and Blues show on the Community Radio Network. If your local station is staying with us for the second hour, I promise you more of the same. But hey, if you're leaving us now, we'd love to have your company again next week on the station that you're on right now. Okay, finishing off this hour is our archive rock. Back to 1971 off their first album that was self-titled on Decca Records. This is archive rock. This is the late Phil Lynott. And this is a track, archive rock. Return of the Father's Son. See you on the other side.
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0: 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We're broadcasting from studios in Mildura, Victoria, Australia, and second hour is underway. And if you've just joined us from last week, so good to have you back. And of course, if you've come back from the other side, you're more than welcome. Without you guys, I've been saying it for years, we ain't got a gig. Well, we have, but it's pretty lonely in here, I can tell you. Noisy, but lonely. Great way to kick off hour number two, classic rock. Can you believe that is 55 years old? The first album from Thin Lizzy, Phil Lynott and the guys, they started off sort of prog rock, I reckon, and that proves it there. It's off an album, self-titled, and that's a song called Return of the Farmer's Son. Was released on Decca Records. That's how long ago it is. Coming up in the second hour, I won't bore you with what we got, but I can tell you we've got a brand new one by a young guy from Boston. His name is Brad Dubai. Just received it in a week or so ago. It's called Planet Nine. It's an independent release. Let's get off the hour number two with this track, Brad Dubai with On the Road. You're with Tech.
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0: Yeah, back 10 years, can you believe it? That is our Oz Classic Rock and Blues for this hour. That was off the album, which was called Back in Blue, a blues tribute to AC/DC with all Australia's Australian artists. And that was Chase the Sun featuring Jan Reinsart, of course. Man, he's a great singer and a fine guitar player as well. There's some great artists on this. It was released by somebody, and all the proceeds donated to Beyond Blue. I'll try and find out what it was. The album was produced by Darren Griffiths, who's a muso that has been in the station situation of desperation and decided to make a tribute. Great job, my friend. And that is such an important thing for men, especially in this day and age. So much pressure on men. And this was back there 10 years ago. They put out this album. We haven't played it for a fair while. But that's a good track, isn't it, huh? The old AC/DC song done by Chase the Sun and Shoot to Thrill. The album's called Back in Blue, released on Rhythm Media Records. Hey, time for another great new track off the Bad Company tribute, just been released on Primary Wave Records. It's called Can't Get Enough. Check out this version of Run With The Pack by Blackberry Smoke and featuring Charlie Starr, of course. 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

0: Yeah, nice bit of rock and roll for you. That was the Kokomo Kings off the album from the boys from Sweden. It was called Artificial Nature, released on Grimetone Records, and that's Charmageddon. Not the other one. Charmageddon. The Kokomo Kings, rock and roll. Good stuff. Next is, before that, wasn't that a great track? Great version of classic Bad Company. That's the new album. It's out now. And that was by Blackberry Smoke with their version of Run With The Pack. There's some great artists on the album from end to end. And if you're a Bad Company fan, which half the world is, you got to get that in your collection. Okay, Catch 23, a big band that I've been a big fan of all last year. And the new album came out latter part of 25. We've been giving it a pasting with good reason. I love them. And this is for Kenny. He's a big fan of Catch 23 as well. Off their brand new, we call Bullet Full of Blues, catch23blues.com is where you can get the album. And this is Busy. Nah, busy getting busy? Sounds like me.
1: Playing the best in Aussie blues.

Nothing but good Aussie blues on this little show. Isn't that a ripper? That is Australia's own Catch 23. Grab the album now through catch23blues.com. The album's called Bullet Full of Blues, a lot of blues. And this is Busy Getting Busy. Good track. Hey, it is time for Girl Rock. And this is a great, one of my favourite lady singers in Oz. Off her album Big Love, the lady from Tassie and her band, Cheyenne. Off the album Big Love and a track called Honesty for Girls Only.

0: Yeah, some good Aussie girl rock there for you. That was for you, ladies. That was Shiana with off the album Big Love and Honesty, released on Foghorn Records. You can check the lady on Facebook. And a good track. Okay, it is time for our Acoustic by Two. Got two new album tracks for you. To kick it off is Chris Vincent and the Raw Deals from New Orleans off their new album called Good Crooks. There's some of them. And a track called Come Clean, you're with Tech.
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0: Yeah, he's a great storyteller, isn't he? That's a true to life song as well. That's Mr. Buddy Guy off his latest album called Ain't Done With The Blues, 89, 90 this year coming up, and that was I Don't Forget. And you can see, or can't see, but you can hear the rawness in his voice of how hard it was for black people back in the 50s, 60s. But boy, has that changed. They have got some of the best blues artists and athletes in the world. Big fan, and he tells it like it is. I love it. That's Buddy Guy, and before that, a little thing by, well, a big thing by Chris Vincent and the Raw Deals off the album A Newie called Good Crooks from New Orleans, and that's Come Clean, I'm Coming Clean. That's our acoustic by two, my friends. Now, I love me live stuff, and I love certain songs, and if I had to have a pick of my favourite rock, power rock ballad in my life, I'd go for this. This is recorded live. It's called Caught in the Act from 2011. Tom Kiefer and the guys. This is Cinderella, Heartbreak Station, live.
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2: How you people doing so far then, all right? You're feeling good. For anyone who's interested, we're recording tonight, so your voices are going down on tape, you know, like forever. We're gonna do a couple songs for you on acoustic guitars. If you know the words, just join right in, alright?

0: Nice bit of rock for you right there, the boys from LA. That is a new album called Runaway Emotions. And that was Sons of Silver with Baby Hang On, released on Lent Records. The lead singer and guitarist is a guy called Pete Alphabet. I can't pronounce his last name. Good track, though. What about the Cinderella Heartbreak Station Live? Do you love it? Excuse me. I do. I hope you did as well. It's just a great riff and I can listen to it for hours. Heartbreak Station, Tom Kai from the guys from 2011. Actually, it was recorded live in 1998 and only released in 2011, thanks to Mausoleum Records. Okay, cruising through the last 10 minutes or thereabouts. Let's get into it. This is a new one by... No, it's not Tech. It's 2018. The album is called Cumbersome Country. The boy is from Texas. His name is Red Shahan, and this is Revolution.
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0: Yeah, what a way to finish off the program. Isn't that a good track? That is the boys from America. They are Hollywood Vampires. Of course, that's Alice Cooper, Joe Perry and Johnny Depp off the album from 2015 with the old Who classic, My Generation. I love it. Hope you did as well. Before that, good track too by a new guy to the playlist, Red Shahan. And that was Revolution. Hey, my friends, can't believe it. Time is done and dusted. We are finished for the day. Can't believe it. Hey, that concludes Tekka's Rock and Blues Show for this week. This little program originated from studios in Mildura, Victoria, Australia. It's been great having your company. Look forward to it again next week on the station that you're on right now. Hey, you want to get in touch with Tek? 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And grab us on Facebook, that'd be brilliant as well. Tekka's Tracks, all one word, lowercase, T-E-C-K-A-S Tracks, and there we'll be. Have yourselves a great week. Kicked off 2026. Let's hope this year is better than the last, huh? Going to leave you with Laron Michaels, a little thing called Wooden Spoon Boogie. Take care from Tek. Hey, bye, y'all.
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0: I'm your co-host, Pat Mitchell-Worley.
1: And I'm Jared J.B. Boyd.
0: This week on Beale Street Caravan, we're hanging with blues rocker Jared James Nichols. Also, we'll have the Dirty Streets. That's all at Growlers in Memphis. Coming up right now on Beale Street Caravan.

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0: This week on The Caravan, we're spending a little quality time with a rock and blues guitarist who packs quite an impressive pedigree.
1: That's right. His name is Jared James Nichols. And while he counts names like Albert King, Freddie King, B.B. King, the Three Kings, among his influences, he packs a powerful dose of classic and hard rock to layer on top of his bluesy foundation.
0: You know, Pat, that's quite a lot of kings to keep in mind. Lucky for us all, Nichols does a solid job of holding them all in balance when he performs.
1: Now, as a thought experiment, if you were to plot Nichols' influences geographically along a map, you might surmise that he hailed from somewhere south of the Mason-Dixon line.
0: Right. I suppose he's from where? Somewhere on the periphery of the Deep South? I'd say St. Louis, Austin, Texas, maybe?
1: Try Wisconsin.
0: Goodness. All right, then. I was way off, but I like what I'm hearing, so keep going.
1: Gladly. Nichols actually got his start playing guitar as a teenager, building his own fingerstyle repertoire, and as a lefty.
0: As a youngin', Nichols looked to the likes of Jeff Beck and Derek Trucks to hone his ability to play the notes by tickling the strings with his digits. He says the fingerstyle gave him a more intimate connection with his instrument.
1: With such a detailed set of mechanics at play, it's no wonder that a large talking point regarding Nichols' most recent album is an arm injury that sidelined him for a while and threatened his career.
0: In what many would call a freak accident, Nichols broke his arm while handling a road case back in 2021. The ordeal led to a surgery that left him with a metal plate and 16 screws in his arm. Despite the long road to recovery, Nichols powered ahead.
1: Blues power. In fact, it's a special element he's branded as a driving force in his music. In 2023, he's back with a brand new self-titled album.
0: We'll take a break from hearing about him to listen to him. Here's Jared James Nichols live on Bill Street Caravan.
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0: So where are you from originally? What's home base for Jared James Nichols?
1: Home base now is Nashville. So pretty close to here.
0: Up the road.
1: Yeah, just up the road.
0: Yes, sir.
1: But originally, I grew up in Wisconsin. And it was like right near the border of Wisconsin and Illinois. So I got my first taste of music and the blues at an early age, man. There was a lot of people playing that music around there.
0: Nice. So as I mentioned to you earlier, I've been following you on Instagram for years.
1: Just oh, my goodness.
0: I play guitar as well. So, of course, we all come across each other's radar. Mm-hmm. And you instantly got the follow from me, man.
1: Thanks,
0: you
1: man.
0: A shredder, but more than that, man, the passion for the music and the passion for the guitar.
1: Absolutely.
0: Which I try to share with you.
1: Yeah, of course.
0: Where did you get your start on guitar, and why are you so passionate about it?
1: I'm so passionate about it because when I pick up the guitar, probably like you and a lot of other players, everything else in my life just kind of like all the stress, all the worries, whatever, it just kind of falls to the wayside, and I'm just purely like, I don't know, I'm put in a trance by the guitar.
0: Yes, sir.
1: I connect with it like on an emotional level. I find a hard time expressing myself in certain ways, but I can do it through the guitar. I started playing when I was like 15, and immediately I found that like it was my artistic tool of expression.
0: Yes, sir.
1: And really when I started to play, I found the players that channeled their emotions through it, and I could hear that. Everyone from Hendrix to even not guitar players, you know, Miles Davis and all the blues guys, and that's really where it stemmed from.
0: Yes, sir. Yes,
1: yeah.
0: Sir. Beautiful, man. So, so much so, I tell you, I've seen one particular story on Instagram. You've got a guitar that's going through this repair journey.
1: Yeah, right? It's in the club.
0: Oh, are you going to play it tonight?
1: Yeah, and you're going to play it too.
0: No, no, sir. Can you tell us a little bit about this
1: musician? Yeah, sure.
0: Why is this guitar so special?
1: So this guitar is really special. This was given to me as a gift from a now friend. It's one of the first Les Pauls ever. It was in a tornado in his hometown, and the only thing that was left, the neck was broken off, but everything else was there, and it was basically left for dead. And it's so special because not only is it one of the first Les Pauls ever, it has just such a history, and it's such a great instrument. So the fact that it survived a tornado and now it's touring again all over the world, and it sounds so good. So I named it Dorothy.
0: Oh, Dorothy.
1: Yeah, man, like the Wizard of Oz.
0: Yes, sir. Well, you know, this town, we're fond of guitarists who name their guitars.
1: Uh-huh,
0: right?
1: I know it.
0: So that's sweet, man. So how would you describe your music and your musical style?
1: I would say that my music and musical style, it's raw. It's very much not so compromised by one genre or the other. It's drenched in blues, but it's also, it's me growing up hearing the sounds that I heard. You know, I was born in 1989, so I can't pretend I was born in 1949.
0: Right.
1: So there's a lot of different influence, but it all comes from the same place. It's very emotional. It's very raw. It's real. It's electric, you know, and it stems from the blues, but it goes wherever it takes me.
0: I definitely heard you on that, man.
1: Yeah.
0: You're about to release another single, correct?
1: Yeah. Mm-hmm.
0: Is this already released album, or is there a new album coming out?
1: There's a new album coming out. New album coming out at the beginning of the year.
0: Sweet.
1: Finally, I've been holding these songs for what feels like forever.
0: Nice.
1: So we have a single coming out on the 26th of October, and the record comes out in January.
0: Gotcha.
1: And we're going to play a bunch of songs tonight.
0: Can't wait to hear it, man.
1: Thanks, man.
0: What's the name of the album coming out again?
1: It's self-titled. I've had the past two albums I've named, Old Glory and the Wild Revival and Black Magic, but this album I was able to work on, and I feel like I found my sound and I found the vein. And I said, you know what? This one's just going to be self-titled. This is Jared James Nichols.
0: Sweet. What can we expect out of this single coming out?
1: Oh, the single.
0: Yes, sir.
1: It's From a Whisper to a Scream. It has a lot of different kind of emotions in it, you know. There's even parts where I've never had on a record where it's just the guitar and the vocal. There's a big old solo. It's got, I feel like it has all the shades of everything I'm trying to say musically. So it's pretty cool.
0: Oh, man, I know. It sounds like you're already proud of it, man.
1: I'm pumped.
0: And whenever you have an artist that's already excited about the music, man, oh, man, you already know it's going to be classic.
1: Thanks, here, man.
0: So is this your first time to Memphis?
1: No, it's not. I've actually been to Memphis a few times. The first time I came down here was when I was, like, 18 for the IBC.
0: Yes, sir.
1: I was, like, in the young... I can't remember what it's called.
0: That would make sense.
1: But I did that.
0: That would make sense.
1: I only been playing for a few years, and I came to Memphis, and I loved it.
0: Yeah, you started 15. You're 18.
1: Yeah.
0: So that's only 3. Wow.
1: Uh-huh. And then I'm trying to think. I went to Gibson. There was a jam here at the Gibson factory during that same time. I've only been to Memphis a few times, but every time I come, I love it.
0: Love it, love it. Now you're here, blazing one of the most beloved stages in the city here.
1: Yeah, I heard this is Elvis's old Taekwondo gym.
0: Yes, sir.
1: That's so funny.
0: So much mojo.
1: Yeah, we got some mojo in the dojo.
0: Well, we definitely got mojo with you in the building, man.
1: Yeah, man.
0: Can't wait to hear the set. What do you do? What do you plan on doing besides spending time on the stage here in Memphis? Are you going to try out any of our food, our barbecue?
1: I already did. I went to the commissary barbecue.
0: Oh, you straight to the source.
1: Yeah, I went there with a friend.
0: Nice.
1: Of course, I walked and I went down to Beale Street. I hung out at Stacks all day yesterday. What else did I do? Well, I feel like I went to Central yesterday. Got some barbecue there. I feel like I gained like 5 pounds since I've been here. I love it.
0: Beautiful, man. Beautiful.
1: Best food ever.
0: Hey, last question, and this is, I noticed that you are also a Gibson brand ambassador.
1: Yeah, man.
0: Is that, I mean, as a guitar player, I mean, Gibson is one of the most beloved brands, one of the most instantly recognizable icons of a guitar instrument. Here you are being a brand ambassador for them. How does that make you feel on your guitar journey, and where do you want to go with that?
1: It's crazy. It's crazy. I never dreamed that far. I, as a fan of just guitar music, Gibson guitars, I've always idolized them. All my heroes play Gibsons. Everyone from BB, Albert, Freddie. So for me, it's an honor, but also it's like I carry it really. I try and wave the flag, you know. And it's a dream come true to work with such an iconic company that makes the best guitars in the world. And I always know, like, it sounds funny, but I travel all over the world to play, and I always have a Gibson hung on my shoulder. And it's like it kind of feels like home.
0: Well, Jared, man, I won't take up any more of your time.
1: Thanks, man.
0: We thank you so much. We can't wait to have you on the program.
1: Thank you so much.
0: We're going to be turning it up to 11.
1: Let's go.
0: All right. Take care, Jared. Have a great set.
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1: That was Jared James Nichols live on Beale Street Caravan. For more information on Jared, check out jaredjamesnichols.com.

0: That was Jared James Nichols live on Beale Street Caravan. I guess this show is all about guitar and tone.
1: That's right. We're switching gears as Jared was hanging out with the Dirty Streets at Growlers for their CD release party.
0: JB, I think that I've told you before that I remember going to the Dirty Streets first show, and I sat there going, how can these guys be so young and sound like a classic rock band? I mean, it was big and it was intricate, but they had this humble pie kind of, you know, sound to them. And I was just like, wait a minute, they look like they're 19, 20 years old. But they did it, and that sound has continued to get even deeper into the classic realm of rock music.
1: And now today, I mean, they're one of the most mature, electrifying groups in town. So I'm excited to hear where they are on this journey. We can check in with them now.
0: Yeah, let's go hear some more from the Dirty Streets at Growlers, live on Beale Street Caravan.

0: Thank y'all, man.
1: We're sitting here with Justin Tolan, frontman of Dirty Streets. Tonight, they're celebrating the release of their new album, correct?
2: Yep.
1: Can we get the name of that
2: Who's
1: album?
2: Who's Gonna Love You?
1: Who's Gonna record, Love yeah. You? That's the question of the year.
2: Yeah.
1: Where does the title come from and why'd you pick it?
2: Man, so the title of the record just comes from the song, Who's Gonna Love You, which was something I wrote about being on tour and being away from your loved ones and stuff. It's pretty self-explanatory, but once I wrote the song, I realized a lot of the songs on the album sort of encompass the same feel as that song. There were a lot of them were about longing and being lonely and being away. And usually that's how I choose the album title. I'll just choose the title track that sort of idealistically encompasses everything on the record.
1: Sweet.
2: Yeah.
1: So what does this represent for Dirty Streets and the growth of you guys' career?
2: Man, in a huge way, it was like kind of a departure. We did a lot of new, different type of stuff. We've traditionally been sort of a heavy blues rock band from the beginning. And I gotta say, like, every album has probably got one or two kind of quiet, more low-key songs. This one has almost half the album is a different type of song. So, you know, as you go through the album, you'll get a lot of textures. There's stuff in there that's really classic Dirty Streets, you know, more the sound that we've been developing for a decade or whatever. But there's a lot of stuff. We pushed ourselves a lot in a different way. We worked with a producer, which we'd never done before, named Matt Rossbang.
1: The writing for these songs, was it mostly done prior to the studio days, or did you do a lot of writing after getting with Matt, hooking up with him, and getting in the studio?
2: It's both. It's like the way every album happens for us now is you write all these songs, and I'll take them to the band. We'll kind of work on them, but we don't usually finish them until we're about to go in the studio. And then right at the last minute, I'll always write like five more and get rid of five, you know? It's like once you get in that role of writing, the creativity starts flowing, and it's, you know, it's almost like right before the album, you'll almost write a whole new album. It happens every time.
1: A band such as yours, that hard blues rock sound, that electric energy that you guys convey on the stage every time I've seen you play, how difficult, if difficult at all, is it to capture that energy on the record?
2: I think that's been the hardest thing for us. Our first two albums, I remember people coming to see us, maybe first three albums, and people would be like, man, I heard your album online, or, you know, I got a copy of your album, I love it, but it doesn't do you guys any justice. People would say that all the time. So, you know, we were at this point three albums into it, I'm trying to think, what are we doing wrong? Yeah, you know, our first two albums were recorded entirely live. We didn't do any overdubbing. It was just like we went in a room and recorded them. So I thought, you know, we must be capturing that live energy. But what it was lacking is just proper production and someone who understands how to make your band sound as big as it does live. Because, you know, live is different than on record.
1: Are you on tour right now? Are you kicking off a tour? Are you at the end of a tour?
2: We just got done with a tour in the summer. We did a, like, 27 cities or something.
1: Wow.
2: That was great. That was the first big tour we've done back since the pandemic. And right before 2020, we were in the middle of a tour that got canceled in March of 2020, and we came back. And I think in 2019, we did like over 100 shows. So we were really kind of starting to pick up a little bit. And now we're about to be back on the road again. We just found out that we're going to Europe in April. So that'll be a big tour. And I think we're going to go back out to the East Coast in December and probably do some more Southeast dates and go back out West in the springtime. So yeah, it's lining up.
1: Man, that's good. You guys are busy and it's well deserved. You got a huge sound that we love at Bill Street Caravan. You've been
2: thank
1: on the
2: you,
1: show
2: man.
1: Before. I personally love it, man. You know that. We've
2: that's
1: talked
2: awesome.
1: Before.
2: Yeah, thank you.
1: One or two more questions, if you don't mind. I'd like to rewind the clock a little bit, man.
2: Okay.
1: Where did the idea for Dirty Streets come from? Who put the band together, and how'd you guys come together?
2: So it came together really through me and Thomas, our bass player, meeting years and years ago, probably back in, before we even played together, we met in 2006. And I, at the time, was playing in some other bands, but there were nothing like Dirty Streets. But I'd been wanting to start a band that was basically just a blues-based band in some way. That's all I cared about. I wanted something that had groove and was blues-based. You know, just kind of based on a lot of things I liked, which were old-school rock and roll, things. You know, I loved, at the time, what I was jamming all the time was like James Brown, and I was jamming CCR, and I was listening to R.L. Burnside, and all this stuff that doesn't really seem like it goes together, but I could see like, oh, this could all go together in one kind of thing that grooves in a certain way.
0: Here's more from Dirty Streets live on Beale Street Caravan.

0: love you.
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2: And I'm Barry Mackay.
1: And welcome to It's Time, the show where we look at the best of the Australian national charts between the 60s and the 90s, using the Kent Music Report, the Australian Music Report, and the ARIA charts. Today we're looking at the best of the charts from this week in 1971. Barry, what's coming up on today's show?
2: Coming up on today's program, we've got John Lennon and the Plastic Ono Band, Janis Joplin, Daddy Cool, and the Hollies.
1: Kicking us off at number 60 in the Australian singles chart this week, on the 14th of June 1971, was Harry Young and Sabbath with The Wheat in the Field.

0: From Australia, that's Harry Young and Sabbath with The Wheat in the Field at number 60 in the Australian Singles Chart this week on the 14th of June 1971. And that single went on to peak at number 29 in the Australian Singles Chart in August later that year. The previous year, the Australian music scene was transformed by a radio ban that restricted major label music from the airwaves. This opened the door for independent acts like Harry Young and Sabbath. Recording for the boutique Du Monde label, the group featured a lineup that included future members of the iconic band Sherbet. While the group eventually split up, with Young later establishing a recording studio in Kyogle, this specific track remains a key historic example of the era when local independent talent took centre stage on the national charts.
1: And falling down the Australian national charts this week on the 14th of June 1971, from number 31 back to number 42 were Zoot and the double A-sided single Evil Child and The Freak.
2: Step inside the tent, ladies and gentlemen, and see the freak they call Jojo the dog face. He walks like a man, he talks like a man, yet he was born with the face of a dog.

0: Suit with the double A-sided single The Freak and the Evil Child at number 42 on the Australian National Charts this week on the 14th of June 1971. And that single had peaked at number 27 nationally 2 weeks earlier. By 1971, Zoot was desperate to be taken seriously. The group had spent years trapped under a Think Pink marketing gimmick that saw them performing in pink satin outfits. To reclaim their rock credibility, they famously burnt their stage clothes on national television, pivoting toward a much heavier guitar-driven sound. Following the massive success of their hard rock cover of Eleanor Rigby, the band released The Freak that showcased Rick Springfield's evolving songwriting.
1: Rising up the charts just one place from number 27 to number 26 this week on the 14th of June 1971 was Australian band Chain and Black and Blue.
2: You work me so hard that my back's near broke. My brow is wet and my throat's a choke.

0: That's Chain and Black and Blue at number 26 in the Australian Singles Chart this week on the 14th of June 1971. And that single had peaked at number 12 on the Australian Singles Chart the previous month. In 1971, the band Chain proved that the blues didn't just belong to the Mississippi Delta. It had a home here in Australia's own brutal history. Their landmark single, Black and Blue, moved away from the psychedelic pop of the era to deliver a gritty, rhythmic stomp inspired by the country's convict past. Co-written by all four members, the song featured a hypnotic chain gang beat that resonated deeply with young suburban audiences. The track became a major national success, earning a silver disc and anchoring their gold-certified album, Towards the Blues.
1: And falling down the Australian national charts this week on the 14th of June 1971, from number 24 back to number 25, were John Lennon and the Plastic Ono Band with Power to the People.

0: Number 25 on the Australian National Charts this week on the 14th of June 1971. That's John Lennon and the Plastic Ono Band with Power to the People. And that single went on to peak at number 21 here in Australia 2 weeks later. John Lennon began treating his single releases like musical broadsheets, quick, topical, and designed for the masses to sing. Written in a single day at his Ascot home, Power to the People was a direct response to a political interview that had left Lennon feeling inspired to create a new anthem for the streets.
1: You're listening to It's Time, the show where we look at the best of the Australian national charts between the 60s and the 90s, using the Kent Music Report, the Australian Music Report, and the ARIA charts. Today we're looking at the best of the charts from this week in 1971.
0: And holding steady at number 12 on the Australian national charts this week on the 14th of June 1971, we had Olivia Newton-John with If Not For You.

0: June 1971, and that single had peaked at number 7 here in Australia 2 weeks earlier. Olivia Newton-John was a struggling singer in London when she reluctantly recorded a cover of Bob Dylan's If Not For You. Produced by her then boyfriend Bruce Welch and former long-time collaborator John Farrar, the track featured the polished, melodic, acoustic sound that would soon define her career. It became her first international breakout hit. The success of the single launched her debut album and led to a high-profile tour with Cliff Richard, where she performed as both a solo act and a backing vocalist. This 1971 recording was the essential bridge that took her from the clubs of Melbourne and London to the top of the American easy listening charts.
1: Let's take a bit of time out now and look at the top 10 albums of the week for this week on the 14th of June, 1971. At number 10, we had Paranoid by Black Sabbath. At number 9, Cry of Love by Jimi Hendrix. At number 8, Tumbleweed Connection by Elton John. At number 7, Tea for the Tillerman by Cat Stevens. At number 6, Chicago 3 by Chicago. At number 5, Cocker Happy by Joe Cocker. At number 4, All Things Must Pass by George Harrison. At number 3, John Lennon and the Plastic Ono Band by John Lennon and the Plastic Ono Band. At number 2, Deep Purple in Rock by Deep Purple. And at number 1, we had Pearl by Janis Joplin. And that was at number 1 for 5 weeks, and this was its final week at the top. Let's take a further look at the number 7 album of the week, Tea for the Tillerman by Cat Stevens. It peaked at number 2 in November 1971 and was the third best charting album of the decade here in Australia, staying in the charts for 96 weeks. Cat Stevens was a former art student who designed his own album covers, but it was the spiritual stripped-back sound of Tea for the Tillerman that made him a global star. Recorded in London throughout the summer of 1970, the album moved away from heavy orchestration to focus on Stevens's acoustic guitar and intimate storytelling after a long illness with tuberculosis. Featuring now classic tracks like Wild World and Father and Son, the record resonated across the Atlantic, reaching the top 10 in the United States and eventually becoming one of the most celebrated singer-songwriter albums of the era. Let's hear a song from that album, Tea for the Tillerman. Here's Cat Stevens with Sad Lisa.

0: That's Cat Stevens with Sad Lisa, taken from the number 7 album of the week, Tea for the Tiller Man. This week on the 14th of June, 1971.
1: Okay, let's have a look at the news headlines for June 1971. Between the 4th and 6th of June, after a cholera outbreak in West Bengal and Bangladesh, Indian Prime Minister Mrs. Gandhi seals the border with Bangladesh to keep out refugees fleeing a civil war following Bangladesh's secession from Pakistan. On the 6th of June in Paris, Yvonne Goolagong wins the women's titles at the French Open. On the 18th of June, a man calling himself Prince Leonard of Hutt, who claims to have seceded from the Commonwealth of Australia, is fined $2 for failing to vote in last year's Senate election. Leonard George Casley told a Perth magistrate that he was protected under the Bill of Rights of the Hutt River Province, about 360 miles north of Perth, and that the Commonwealth had not challenged this secession. On the 24th of June, the back of the negotiations is broken. We have a very satisfactory deal. Geoffrey Rippon, the British Cabinet's economic community negotiator, told MPs this afternoon. He said British participation in the European community would be equal to that of France, Germany and Italy. Plans for a transitional period would fully safeguard the interests of British farmers and fishermen and New Zealand's dairy industry. On the 30th of June in Adelaide, demonstrators invade the field and clash with police during the Springboks South Australia rugby match. And finally, on the 30th of June, Japan has become Australia's most important export customer, taking 27% of exports and providing 14% of imports.
0: You're listening to It's Time, the show where we look at the best of the Australian national charts between the 60s and the 90s, using the Kent Music Report, the Australian Music Report, and the ARIA charts. Today we're looking at the best of the charts from this week in 1971.
1: And falling down the Australian national charts this week on the 14th of June 1971, one place from number 7 back to number 8 was Janis Joplin and Me and Bobby McGee.
2: Busted flat in Baton Rouge, waiting for a train.

0: That's me and Bobby McGee at number 8 on the Australian National Charts this week on the 14th of June 1971 by Janis Joplin. That peaked at number 1 for 2 weeks the previous month. Janis Joplin's definitive recording of the song was captured for her album Pearl just days before her death in October 1970. Released after Joplin's death in early 1971, the single became a massive cultural touchstone, making Joplin only the second artist in US history to have a number one hit after their death. With its raw, soulful build, from a quiet acoustic opening to a gravelly, high-energy finale, the track transformed a country ballad into a rock anthem. It remains the crowning achievement of Joplin's short but explosive career, perfectly capturing the spirit of freedom and loss that defined the era.
1: Rising up the charts, 2 places from number 6 to number 4 this week on the 14th of June 1971 was British band T-Rex and Hot Love.

0: That's T-Rex with Hot Love at number 4 in the Australian Singles Chart, where it peaked this week on the 14th of June 1971. Mark Bolan stepped onto the Top of the Pop stage in March 1971 wearing glittery makeup and shiny satin, inadvertently sparking the glam rock revolution. While T-Rex had already found success with Ride a White Swan, it was Hot Love that truly defined their new commercial sound. The song's simple sing-along chorus and relaxed yet urgent energy resonated instantly with audiences, propelling it to number one in the UK for 6 straight weeks. Although it had a quieter reception in the United States, Hot Love became a massive international hit, spending nearly half a year on the Australian charts. It remains the definitive moment when Bolan transformed from an underground folk singer into a high glamour pop superstar.
1: And rapidly rising up the Australian national charts this week on the 14th of June 1971, from number 8 to number 3 and on its way to the number 1 slot, were Daddy Cool with the third best charting hit of the decade here in Australia. Here's Eagle Rock.

0: with the best charting hit of 1971 in Australia and the third best charting hit of the decade in this country. That's Daddy Cool and Eagle Rock at number 3 on the Australian national charts this week on the 14th of June 1971. That single went on to spend 10 weeks at number 1 in Australia from 2 weeks later. Ross Wilson was living in London when a vintage magazine photograph of a 1920s Duke joint dance inspired him to write what would become a classic of Australian rock. Released in 1971, the song's infectious arms outstretched groove had an immediate impact, even inspiring Elton John to write his own hit, Crocodile Rock. From its black and white film clip at St Kilda's Aussie Burger Bar to its place in the National Film and Sound Archive, Eagle Rock stands as one of the most influential songs in Australia's rock and roll history.
1: Falling off the top spot to number 2 this week on the 14th of June 1971 was English singer and songwriter Lally Stott and Chirpy Chirpy, Cheep Cheep.

0: That's Lally Stott and Chirpy Chirpy Cheep Cheep at number 2 in the Australian Singles Chart this week on the 17th of June 1971. And that song had peaked at number 1 for 1 week only the previous week. English songwriter Lally Stott originally wrote and released Chirpy Chirpy Cheep Cheep as a solo effort in late 1970, finding significant success across Europe and even hitting number 1 here in Australia. However, it was the Scottish pop group Middle of the Road who turned the track into a definitive 1971 phenomenon in the UK. Their polished bubblegum pop rendition was number 1 on the UK charts for 5 weeks and became an international hit.
1: Okay, let's review the top 10 singles of the week on the 14th of June 1971 here in Australia. At number 10 we had She's a Lady by Tom Jones. At number 9, Another Day by Paul McCartney. At number 8, Me and Bobby McGee by Janis Joplin. At number 7, Mozart Symphony No. 41st Movement by Waldo de los Rios. At number 6, Put Your Hand in the Hand by Ocean. At number 5, Chirpy Chirpy Cheep Cheep by Middle of the Road. At number 4, Hot Love by T-Rex. At number 3, Eagle Rock by Daddy Cool. At number 2, Chirpy Chirpy Cheep Cheep by Lally Stott. And at number 1, in its first week of a 2-week run at that position, we had the Hollies with Too Young to Be Married.

0: That's The Hollies and Too Young to Be Married in its first week of a 2-week run at the number one position this week on the 14th of June 1971. While Hollies member Graham Nash had already departed to form Crosby, Stills, Nash & Young, The Hollies continued to dominate international charts with their signature three-part harmonies. Although it was considered a deep album track in their native UK and the US, the song's narrative of young love resonated powerfully across the globe, making number one in Australia, New Zealand and Malaysia.
1: Well, that's the show for another week. Thanks go to David Kemp and his website www.australianchartbooks.com.au for the use of his Kent Music Report and Australian Music Report charts in the show. News headlines are mostly sourced from the Chronicle of the 20th Century, published by Penguin. I'm William Broome.
0: And I'm Barry Mackay.
1: 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Love me.

0: just sitting here sipping on something cold by myself. She was there, called Smile.
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1: BBC News with Sue Montgomery. Iran says it has again closed the Strait of Hormuz in response to Israel's strikes in southern Lebanon. It called them a violation of the peace deal with the US. But an American military statement said the strait remained open and at least 55 vessels had transited today. John Donison reports from Jerusalem.
2: The deal between Iran and the United States was always fragile. Already, there are signs it is unravelling. The partial reopening of the Strait of Hormuz, through which 20% of the world's oil passes, was its principal achievement and a key priority for the United States, seeking to avoid a global economic crisis. Now, after just a few days, Iran says it will close it again, citing relentless and continuous breaches of the ceasefire in Lebanon by Israel, which continues to occupy a large chunk of the south of the country.
1: President Zelensky of Ukraine has returned Poland's highest honour after his Polish counterpart said he was stripping him of the award. Mr. Zelensky caused outrage last month by renaming a military unit after a nationalist insurgent army that took part in massacres against Poles during the Second World War. Joanna Keane reports.
3: Poland has been one of Ukraine's main allies during the war against Russia, but the Polish president, Karol Nawrocki, said President Zelensky's decision to name the unit after the Ukrainian insurgent army was incomprehensible. Writing on social media, Mr. Zelensky said he believed that the Order of the White Eagle, awarded in 2023, was for the Ukrainian people and the army, and now he had sent it back. The president's chief of staff, Ukraine's foreign minister and the ambassador to Warsaw are also handing back awards given to them by Poland to show solidarity with their president.
1: A court in Madrid has ordered the wife of Spain's socialist prime minister, Pedro Sánchez, to stand trial for corruption. Begoña Gómez has also been banned from leaving the country. She denies the charges. The British Prime Minister Keir Starmer has been urged by members of his party to reflect on his position and set out a timetable for his resignation. It follows the by-election victory by one of his potential challengers, the former Mayor of Manchester, Andy Burnham. Nick Hardley reports.
4: The pressure on the Prime Minister to quit continued this morning, with the Labour peer Lord Faulkner saying Sir Keir Starmer now had no authority and that a difficult leadership battle would damage the country. Sir Keir continues to insist publicly that he won't walk away and would contest any leadership challenge. Andy Burnham's allies want to give the Prime Minister time to digest the result from Makerfield. They hope Sir Keir will conclude that Mr Burnham has a better chance of recovering Labour's position in the polls.
1: World News from the BBC. A spat between Donald Trump and Italy's Prime Minister Giorgia Meloni has escalated after the US President doubled down on his claim that Ms. Meloni had begged him for a picture together at the recent G7 summit. In a social media post, Mr. Trump also claimed the Italian leader was doing poorly with her level of popularity. Ms. Meloni promptly hit back, posting that her popularity was not a concern of his, and he should instead focus on his own. The authorities in Colombia have tightened security ahead of Sunday's second round presidential vote. President Gustavo Petro is not standing, but his record on security and the increasing gang violence has been the main issue for voters. Mr. Petro is backing his left-wing ally, Ivan Cepeda, who supports continued engagement with armed groups. He faces the right-wing lawyer, Abelardo de la Espriella, who wants a harder line. Ione Wells is in Colombia.
5: For decades, there has been this bitter armed conflict that has taken place between different armed groups, paramilitaries, guerrilla groups, increasingly cartels, all battling over very lucrative cocaine trafficking routes and illegal mining sites in the country, which has made certain parts of the country incredibly violent. And that has really escalated again in the last couple of years. So that is really, from speaking to voters here, their main concern. And these two candidates have very, very different visions for how to tackle it.
1: Two European heavyweights are meeting in the first of Saturday's fixtures at the World Cup. The match in Houston will see the Netherlands face off against Sweden in Group F. The Dutch are looking to get their campaign back on track following a disappointing draw against Japan in their opening match. Sweden, meanwhile, are brimming with confidence after their opener saw them thrash Tunisia 5-1. BBC News.
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Hello and welcome to another Jazz Hour. I'm Barry O'Sullivan with the program produced in the studios of 2MBS Fine Music Sydney and coming to you across Australia via the Community Radio Network. In many ways, Sydney saxophonist Andrew Robson is the epitome of the contemporary Australian jazz musician, an artist who is at once working to advance the jazz tradition while at the same time successfully exploring other musical terrain. Winner of the prestigious Friedman Jazz Foundation Fellowship in 2003, Andrew has performed with some of the country's leading jazz ensembles, including the Sandy Evans Group, The World According to James, Wanderlust, and Ten Part Invention. Time Has Moved is the milestone fifth album by the iconic jazz ensemble Ten Part Invention, recorded and released to coincide with the band's 40th anniversary. To spin some tracks from the new album, saxophonist Andrew Robson joins me as my special studio guest on this edition of A Jazz Hour. But before we meet him, let's hear one of those tracks from the 10-part inventions, Time Is Moved.

0: Music of Ten Part Invention opening the program from their latest recording, Time Has Moved, and it has been 40 years that that band has been together, and one of the members of the band is my special studio guest. Welcome to A Jazz Hour, Andrew Robson.
1: Hi Barry, thanks for having me in.
0: And what an unusual title, Time Is Moved, or not Time Has Moved, Time Is Moved.
1: Time Is Moved, and that's the title of a Miroslav Bukovsky composition, which is on the album, so that's sort of where the title comes from.
0: And the one we just heard was Miroslav Bukovsky
1: yeah,
0: as well.
1: Yeah, that's it. Never been to KC.
0: KC, and we're thinking KC is...
1: Kansas City. That's what my brain jumped to, so yeah.
0: How did the album come about?
1: Okay, so it's a bit of a... I don't know, how long have we got? I guess we've got an hour. okay, so after John Poche passed away, and obviously was John's band. It was, you know, his kind of vehicle for promoting Australian music and for playing and for championing Australian jazz composers as well. So he really drove the vision of that band for a long time. So when we lost John, we all sort of got together and thought, well, do we want this to continue, you know? And I think I said to you before, we thought about it for about half a second and went, yes, of course we do. But then it becomes a group project, really. So we thought, okay, the first thing we need to do is record, because I've been in the band now since 2002, so that's 24 years. Now, Bernie was in the band since 86 to 2002. So I've been in the band longer than Bernie was, which is a bizarre statistic. And I guess when you're celebrating 40 years, the statistics start to get pretty zany.
0: So are there any original members?
1: There are. So the original members who were present at that very first gig, 1986 Adelaide Festival, the artistic director of the festival was Anthony Steele, and he wanted the band to play, and wanted the band to play Australian music. So it really goes back that far. Sandy was in that lineup, Miroslav. Now, Steve Elphick was, I say Steve's an original member. He joined after that gig, but he's been in it for a very, very long time. James Greening, so he was a very young whippersnapper in those days too. So there's some fabulous photographs floating
0: just
1: around.
0: Just a recent graduate, I would have thought.
1: Yeah. And he was sounding as incredible then as he sounds now. So yeah, and we have lost members over the years, you know. Ken James, original tenor player. I'm not good with dates, but you know, we lost Ken, Bernie, of course, Roger. So Bob Birtles more recently, and John. So as musicians left the band, like Bernie actually retired from the band because he wanted to concentrate on his small group playing. So he, you know, Bernie was still sort of around the traps and playing beautifully, and I was playing in the band. And every time I would open my folder and I'd pull up a chart, it wouldn't say alto, it'd say Bernie on the top. So it's like, yeah, great, as if I needed reminding. But I guess this project, it was the thing that we hadn't done. We had been doing gigs, but we hadn't recorded. And so that was really where we thought, okay, we're going to record an album. We've got a massive library of amazing arrangements and compositions. And, you know, we wanted to document them. Plus Paul Cutlin, who's playing baritone, he's a composer. I'm writing a lot of music. Sandy's writing music all the time, Miroslav. So really this album is a collection of new compositions and a retrospective as well of pieces that we haven't recorded before. There's a Roger Frampton piece in there, which is something that was really important for us to document as well. So it's something for everyone.
0: So was it difficult creating the original feel of the band?
1: Look, I guess a band like this, it's a 10-piece band, and we, I guess, approach it that it's a big, small band. So we want it to have the flexibility of a small group rather than perhaps the more constrained I don't want to say that big bands are constrained because they're not. But if you have a full big band, you'll have five saxophones, and there are ways to write for five saxophones. For us, we've got four saxophones, so you can't do that. You have to find another way. And so that forces all of us to kind of explore other solutions. Like, so when you compose a piece, arranging it for a 10-piece band, you can't do the things that you might do if you had more instruments, for example. But you can do a lot more than if you had a quartet. You know, you've got these other colours. So that's sort of a challenge, but it's also a beautiful challenge to have, to find solutions to that. So for us, we're not trying to recreate the original group, the original saxophone section of Sandy, Ken James, Bob Birtles, and Bernie McGann. I mean, that is the most incredible ensemble. It's one of those things that possibly shouldn't work on paper because they've got such individual approaches, but it just did, and it created this magical ensemble sound. I mean, listen to those early recordings. They are just some of the most sublime music, really. No, I'm not even saying jazz. It's just beautiful music.
0: But this is the new improved
1: version. I'm not going to say it's improved. It's just new. It's just different. So the saxophone section, we got Sandy, Paul Cutlin, myself, and John Mackey on the recording. And Matt Ottignon has been playing with us on some of the live gigs because John couldn't make it.
0: I believe Paul McNamara was involved in
1: it. Paul played piano for a long time after Roger passed away.
0: Yeah.
1: And on this recording, Kevin Hunt's playing piano. And, Paul was incredible. And, Kevin is just a dream to play with Kevin. Yeah, yeah. He is just the most beautiful and supportive, creative musician. He's extraordinary.
0: Mm. And the album, of course, has been released and it's available on Bandcamp. And did you have difficulty with creating music that wasn't too long to listen to? Or?
1: Look, I'm sure if we were working with a marketer or something, they'd say we've made a bad call here. But look, we're musicians.
0: Because we live in the era of digital short tracks.
1: Yeah, we do. But I think for us, it was more important to capture the band.
0: The essence
1: and we just
0: band.
1: Wanted to say, okay, this is what we sound like. If you come and hear us play, this is the band, this is how we play. And also you've got 10 soloists. So at any point, nine of the musicians could walk off the stage, leave any one of us out there and we could play. And so we want to feature that ability, just to hear James Greening play solo trombone is the most incredible thing. So, and I think we've all got an element of being able to do that. So, we wanted to capture that on this recording, that we're all in this together and, making music, which is pretty special.
0: I asked you to choose some music for the program and you chose a track by Dave Liebman, but it was an album that was recorded in Australia in 1979. Why this one?
1: Okay, so this when you asked me to choose music, it's so hard to choose music. Look, Dave Liebman was a huge early influence of mine, and it was a bit of a rite of passage to sort of travel over to the US and have a lesson with Dave, which I did. Sort of you catch the train and he comes and picks you up, and yeah, anyway, maybe it's a story for another day.
0: It's a very unique album. This.
1: It's a beautiful album, and it's Mike Knock as the piano player.
0: Mm.
1: So Ron McClure on bass and Ed Soff on drums. So yeah, Mike. You don't need me to tell you how great Mike is. And and the thing I like about this too is that at the time, I was in my early 20s and he's a tenor player playing, obviously coming out of the Coltrane tradition. But he's doing something his own, like something of himself. He's expressing himself.
0: Actually noted for his soprano tone.
1: Yeah, he is. So I really, and I love his soprano playing, but he's playing tenor on this track. The track I concentrate on you. So it's a reasonably rarely played standard by Cole Porter. And you'll hear Liebman sort of, taking it through the Coltrane changes and things. So anyway, it's exciting and I thought it'll be great to hear it again.

0: There we have Dave Liebman on the soprano saxophone with the wonderful Mike Nock on the piano, Ron McClure on the bass, and Ed Soph on the drums from an album called The Opal Heart, an album that was recorded originally in Australia in 1979 by the producer Horst Leopold. And he was the guy that was, he was around very much in the 70s promoting gigs, and he booked the basement, all the gigs at the basement. Speaking of which, I believe the basement is no longer, Mary's Underground is no longer.
1: Yeah, look, I saw that or heard that recently. So whether they're about to close or they have closed, but yeah, it's not.
0: So this is another live music venue that's disappeared, yeah, Andrew. This is tragic.
1: Yes, it is. I don't really know what to say about that. We sort of, I guess we've always lost venues. You know, they have a certain lifetime, but yeah, it doesn't seem to be, we're not replacing them so as we used to, unfortunately.
0: So you come into contact with young musicians every

0: every day in your other role as an educator. What do you say to them about performing live and their opportunities that, and the hardships they're going to come across?
1: Well, I guess I am a glass half full kind of person, and I think, you know, I think it's important to remember that we're fortunate to live in Australia and live in, you know, in Sydney, beautiful place. You can do whatever you want to do. You just have to commit to it, and there will be opportunities. So whether that's, you know, knocking on the door of your local cafe and saying, I'm a singer-songwriter, I want to do this.
0: Yeah, the venue doesn't have to be huge,
1: no,
0: does it?
1: No, it doesn't.
0: I mean, you launched the album at a fairly small venue.
1: Yeah, well, and the venue where we launched the living room in Marrickville, and that's like this multi-purpose, amazing art space. And we just had the most incredible night. Michelle, who runs the venue, she was just so accommodating to us, and she does all kinds of things and plays and theatre and all sorts of stuff. And so I think the fact that venue does so many different things, that maybe is a great model for the future, that rather than saying, well, I'm going to open a jazz club and that's all we do, it might be a case of, we've got a space, everybody's welcome, come on in and do your thing. So yeah, I think there's still opportunities, and maybe it's just the model that maybe worked some years ago or decades ago. It has to change. You know, we have to do different things, but it's still possible, I think.
0: I think so, and I think that's a very sensible solution that you came up with, looking at the way we do it rather than where we do it.
1: Yeah.
0: Let's have another track from Time Has Moved, the new recording from 10-Part Invention, of which Andrew Robson, my special studio guest, is a member of. And this one's a very special track. Bittersweet and Cry has never been recorded.
1: No, this is an example of just the depth of the 10-part library, I have to say, that, you know, when you do a gig, there's only so many songs you can play, especially when they're quite long. And so some of our compositions just didn't get to be performed as often as we would like, and certainly don't appear on any of the early recordings. So that this new album addresses that, and this composition by Sandy is just, when you hear it, you'll know why we recorded it. It's great.

0: to Across Australia from the studios of 2MBS Fine Music Sydney. I'm Barry O'Sullivan. Well, my studio guest is one of the saxophone players on that last recording, Time Has Moved, from Ten Part Invention, and his name is Andrew Robson. Well, the fanfare at the beginning and the fanfare at the end. Difficult to play, you say?
1: Yes. Well, there's a lot going on in that chart, which is, you just heard it. So That's why we wanted to record it. I mean, I think Sandy is just such an incredible composer, and she's got such a rich kind of palette that she's drawing on. So, we thought we've got to get a recording of that.
0: Speaking of the history of jazz, the history of Australian jazz, your next music choice is from Clarion Fraction Zone, which is one very much part of the Australian contemporary jazz scene or history. It's the debut album called Blue Shift, which was recorded in 1990, and it won an ARIA Award, the 1991 ARIA Award for the Best Jazz Album. And there it was, Sandy Evans was on the saxophone again, Tony Gordon, her husband, on the alto. Is he on this track? And, well, he's on alto and tenor and clarinet, I think.
1: Yeah.
0: And Alistair Spence on the keyboard. Steve Elphick resurfaces here because he was on the bass on that last track.
1: He was, yep, that's right.
0: He's on bass guitar on this track. And Andrew Dickerson on the drums.
1: When I first moved to Sydney in the early 90s, I think I was saying to you off air that, you know, at the Strawberry Hills Hotel, just up from Central Station, and if you went there, you were going to hear the Bernie McGann Trio or Ten Part Invention or Mike Nock with Tim Hopkins on tenor and Cameron and probably Andrew in those days.
0: So
1: and
0: who are the Clarion other members? Lloyd Swanton on the bass?
1: Which group?
0: Oh, Clarion.
1: Clarion. So I think Lloyd, I can't remember all the ins and outs of the personnel, but at this time, so the early 90s when the band released this and they won the ARIA, it was Sandy, Tony Gorman on alto, and
0: Alistair Spence,
1: Andrew and Steve. And I just remember that group.
0: And the title is called?
1: Moshushu the First.
0: Let's have a listen.
1: Let's have a listen.

0: Moshushu, written by, I'd say written by Tony Gorman.
1: Tony Gorman, yes. Yeah,
0: and there he was on the tenor, I think.
1: He's alto on that track.
0: Alto.
1: I remember, yes.
0: Oh, you remember?
1: Yeah, I know that solo.
0: Okay. Alice Spence on the keyboard, Steve Elphick on the bass guitar, and Andrew Dickerson, I think, on the drums and percussion, which were pretty strong on that track. That's the choice of my studio guest, Andrew Robson, and we're going to play one of his compositions, which is Hymn for John, coming up from their latest recording, Time Has Moved. Quickly give us an intro to this.
1: Okay, so I wrote this one just after we lost John, and this is one of those things, you know, sometimes people sort of ask about, you know, the compositional process, you know, and sometimes it's really like it's quite takes a lot of work to get a composition from start to end. This one literally just kind of appeared. It doesn't happen to me very often, but this one did, and I think it was just the, you know, the emotional sort of impact of losing John Poche. So this felt like it is a tribute to John from all of us.
0: And who features on this track?
1: Everybody, actually. So you'll hear Sandy at the front, then there's a little duet with Miro and Steve, then there's a lot of sort of tutti stuff with the whole band, the whole ensemble, a sublime little moment from James Greening, which you'll hear. So yeah, all of us.

0: Hymn for John is the name of the track, written by my studio guest Andrew Robson, featured on that track as well. Hymn for John is a tribute to the ensemble's beloved founder, John Pochet. Let's go through the lineup. Miroslav Bukovsky, of course, there on trumpet and flugelhorn. He's the co-musical director of the band. Sandy Evans, another co-musical director, on the tenor and the soprano. Paul Cutlin, another co-musical director, baritone and sopranino, saxophone, bass, clarinet, clarinet and flute. Andrew Robson, of course, on the alto, and John Mackey on the tenor. Warwick Alder on the trumpet, James Greening on the trombone and the trumpet as well on some tracks, Kevin Hunt on the piano, Steve Elphick on the bass, Reese Cameron on the drums, and a special guest, Dane Laborie, is on a couple of tracks as well, playing the lead trumpet on tracks 6, 7 and 8. And where can people get a copy of this wonderful album?
1: Well, we've got our little Bandcamp page, so you can get a hard copy sent to you, or you can stream it and download it from there.
0: Yeah.
1: Spotify and those sort of streaming services, and the wonderful record store in Sydney, Birdland Records, and they're wonderful supporters, so a huge shout out to Kieran and everyone there.
0: Wonderful to hear, have you as a guest again.
1: Great,
0: Andrew.
1: Barry, yeah, fantastic.
0: Andrew,
1: love coming
0: to
1: in.
0: To listen to this last music choice of yours is going to be another episode of Jazz History
1: indeed,
0: in Australia.
1: Indeed.
0: Talk about the last straw at the Australian Jazz Ensemble.
1: Okay, well, the last straw, this album, this came out, I think, in the same year as Blue Shift, that we just heard a track from previous to this with Clarion. So 1990, I think this was recorded, features Ken James on tenor, Bernie McGann on alto, John Pochet, Lloyd Swanton's playing the bass, and Tony Esterman is playing piano.
0: Yes.
1: Who have I missed? Pochet's
0: playing piano. Dave Levy's on the piano on some tracks.
1: Tracks,
0: but not on this one.
1: Not on this one. Yeah.
0: Yeah, so the name of it's Mex.
1: Mex. This is a classic Bernie McGann composition.
0: Thank you so much for joining me.
1: Great, and, Barry. Anytime.
0: And you've been listening to a Jazz Hour program produced in the studio of 2MBS Fine Music Sydney. My studio guest has been Andrew Robson. Program is produced and syndicated across Australia via the Community Radio Network, and you can listen to it on demand from our website or on the 2MBS app, where you can find more episodes, as well as on Apple Podcasts and Spotify, or the podcast app of your choice. I'm Barry O'Sullivan, and until next time, I'll be seeing you. Take care.

Hello, thank you for joining me. I'm Jane Bauer, and this is The Folk Show across the National Community Radio Network. It's been pre-recorded in the studios of Radio Adelaide in South Australia, Kaurna Country. And as usual, I'll be playing a selection of North American, Anglo-Celtic and Australian traditional retro and contemporary folk music. And we're going to go to England first. This is a band called Rainbow Chasers from their album Fortune Never Sleeps. And the band members are Mark Hutchinson, Ruth Angel, Joe Hamilton and Ashley Hutchings. Now, Ashley Hutchings was a founder member of Fairport Convention, Steel Ice Band and the Albion Band, so well known to a lot of you. This is the first track, Looking for Change.

two performers from England there. That was Grace Petrie from her album Build Something Better with The House Always Wins. And before that, it was the band The Rainbow Chasers from their album Fortune Never Sleeps with Looking for Change. And that was written by one of the band members, Joe Hamilton. Sarah McQuaid lives in Cornwall. This is from her 2015 album, Walking into White, which she has re-recorded as a live version last year. I'm going to play Jackdaw's Rising. So Sarah McQuaid.

That's a very lively group, isn't it? They're called the Longest Johns. They're from Bristol in England, and that track, Ends of the Earth, and I'll be playing more of their work in the future. And before that, Sarah McQuaid from her album Walking into White with Jack Dawes Rising. Interesting arrangement, that song, isn't it? Well, we're going to go to Scotland now, and this is Sylvia Balance. I think she's got a great voice. This is a nonsense song, Sue So and Silk. It's from her album, The Colour of Amber.

0: Shawarma means where the shore meets the sea in the Shetland dialect. And this group, Shawarma, are from the Shetland Islands, of course, then. And this track, Serendipity, was from their album Turning Tide. And before that, it was Sylvia Barnes with Sue Song and Silk from her album The Colour of Amber. Well, we're going to go to the US now, and I've been sent quite a few files of Cassie Blanton tracks. This is from her album Red Volume 1. She's got a Volume 2 as well. She's an activist and writes great lyrics, I think. This first track I'm going to play is Ugly Nasty Commie Bitch. And there's a bit of a language warning here. But I'm going to play two tracks. I'll play another War as well because they're quite short.
1: In the morning when I leave my den, I moisturize with the tears of men, stir my

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Everybody knows. 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Everybody knows.

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Everybody knows.

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Everybody knows the scene is dead, but there's going to be a meter on your bed that will disclose what everybody knows. Everybody knows you're in trouble. Everybody knows what you've been through, from the bloody cross on top of Calvary to the beach at Malibu. Everybody knows it's coming apart. Take one last look at this sacred heart before it blows.

0: Lance, you're on the pedal steel.
1: That's the late Leonard Cohen live in London with Everybody Knows. And of course, he wrote that as well. He's an amazing wordsmith. And that performance was in 2008. And before that, what did you think of Cassie Blanton? I love her. First up was Ugly Nasty Commie Bitch, and then Another War. Great lyric writer. And that's from her Red Volume 1 album. Okay, you're listening to The Folk Show across the National Community Radio Network. I'm Jane Bauer. This program's being pre-recorded in the studios of Radio Adelaide in South Australia, Kaurna Country. And just recently I found out in the first half of the year, 58 stations have downloaded this program. So there's lots of you out there that are receiving this, and I'm really pleased, and I'd love to say hello to all of you. And I'd like to say particularly hello to those people who are in 2ARM in Armidale Community Radio, and there's 2BAR, which is 93.7 Edge FM in regional New South Wales, and 2BBB, I think it is, in Bellington Community Radio. They're on at 93.3 FM in New South Wales. And I'll say hello to others at other times on other shows. Please listen on the station that you're listening to now at the same time next week so you can pick up this program again. We're going to go to Australian music now. I've played this track before on a previous program, but I think it's so good I'm playing it again. It's Steel City Sue. I met her at the National Folk Festival in Canberra this year. This track is called Boomtown, and she's from Newcastle.

Oh, that's a sad ending to the song, isn't it? Stephanie the Pirate. And that's the Runaway Strings, and they're from Ararat. And before that, it was Steel City Sue with Boomtown about Newcastle and how the coal industry just takes money out of the area. Unlike during the gold rush when the towns boomed and beautiful buildings were built. Oh, now, at the Tuck Shop ladies have put another song on AMRAP and I can't go by without playing it. This one is called Things I'll Never Say.

That was Australian group the Haystack Mountain Hermits with the traditional song Shady Grove. And before that, Tuck Shop Ladies, who are Rosie Burgess and Sam Lowe with Things I'll Never Say. Well, I've come to the end of the program. Hope you've enjoyed my selection of music this week. Please listen again next week on the same station at the same time, wherever you are in Australia. I'd love you to join me. And until then, please look after yourself, care for your family and friends, and don't forget to carry out random acts of kindness. Now, this is from an album called Contemporary Celtic Instrumentals, Playing with Fire, and I'm going to play the Wolfstone track, The Sleeping Tuna, The Noose and the Gillies. Goodbye.

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2: Good morning, I'm Melissa Delfs. The Governor-General is honouring this year's Australian Antarctic Medal recipients. Scarlett Coppola has the details.
3: Jennifer McGee, Sean Gillies and Dr. Clive McMahon received an Australian Antarctic Medal today. The award recognises their outstanding services to Australia's Antarctic and Southern Ocean aspirations through scientific research and exploration. The Governor-General has congratulated the recipients, thanking them for their work bettering the planet. Recipients will receive their awards in their respective states later this year.
2: Today is Motor Neurone Disease Awareness Day, putting the condition, which affects almost 2,700 Australians, front of mind. M&D Australia says the past few weeks have been difficult for the community, with retired NRL star Jai Arrow's diagnosis and the loss of Neil Danaher, shining a spotlight on the disease that impacts thousands of families. 7 News spoke to Busselton local and M&D patient Andy Pitt, a lifelong surfer after his diagnosis.
4: This is a different wave that I'm riding. I've always approached life like surfing. Take off, give it your best go, drop in.
2: Despite rave reviews, rising costs have forced Beetlejuice the Musical to end its Australian run. The cast will play the final show on July 6 in Brisbane, with all remaining dates on the national tour in Perth, Adelaide and Sydney cancelled. It comes amid high costs, although the cast and production value has been praised, receiving excellent reviews. Speaking to the ABC, theatre producer Alex Woodward says rising costs are impacting the industry.
5: Because the cost of productions has gone up, then the cost of tickets has had to go up, and that's meant that people have to be more picky about what they see.
2: Overseas, Ukraine's president has returned Poland's highest honour after his Polish counterpart said he was stripping him of the award. Volodymyr Zelensky caused outrage last month by renaming a military unit after a nationalist insurgent army that took part in massacres against Poles during the Second World War. The BBC's Joanna Keane reports.
6: Poland has been one of Ukraine's main allies during the war against Russia, but the Polish president, Karol Nawrocki, said President Zelensky's decision to name the unit after the Ukrainian insurgent army was incomprehensible. Writing on social media, Mr. Zelensky said he believed that the Order of the White Eagle, awarded in 2023, was for the Ukrainian people and the army, and now he had sent it back. The president's chief of staff, Ukraine's foreign minister and the ambassador to Warsaw are also handing back awards given to them by Poland to show solidarity with their president.
2: Meantime, the president confirmed Ukrainian drones have struck an oil refinery in Russia in western Siberia. He also said Ukraine has developed new long-range drones capable of operating over more than 3,000 kilometres. Russian authorities say air defences repelled a drone attack on the oil refinery. It comes as Ukraine's military has been engaged in a campaign of medium and long-range strikes on Russian targets for months in an attempt to hinder Russia's capability in funding the war. And taking a look at sport, with everything to gain against Paraguay during next Friday's World Cup clash, all eyes will be on Socceroos coach Tony Popovic as he determines his plan of attack for Australia's final group match. Popovic was lauded for his selection in Australia's opening 2-0 win over Turkey that set the Socceroos on the path toward the knockouts. But his decision to start a more conservative attack against the US backfired in yesterday's 2-0 loss.
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0: I'm just arriving at Roddy Lee's Vault of Vinyl for the Pophead's Hour of Power. Hope he's in.
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0: 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Yes, 50 years ago. This Pophead's Hour of Power first aired in December 2021, when Roddy and I were so fortunate to interview Taxi Breel and Charlie Martin of CBGB's, Talking Head Chris Franz, and Mike Insetter of Stewart's Hammer, whose song Everybody's Depraved is included on the Live at CBGB's LP. 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

0: 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And with us from the United States are Mike Insetta, Taxi Brill, Charlie Martin and Chris Franz.
1: So let's just check that we're all here. Mike Insetta, bassist with Stuart's Hammer. Mike's in New Jersey. G'day, Mike.
2: Good evening. Good morning. Good evening.
0: G'day, Mike.
1: We've got Taxi Brill, CBGB sound man, and so much more. And Taxi's in Pennsylvania. Hi, Taxi.
3: Hey, how you doing?
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1: We've got Charlie Martin here, who was the stage manager at CBGB's, plus so much more, which we'll get into a little bit later. And you're in, Charlie, you're in New York.
4: Most of the time. Right now, I'm actually in Cambridge, Massachusetts, visiting a friend.
1: So, hi, Charlie.
4: How do you do?
1: And Chris Franz, drummer with Talking Heads, Le Presidente of Tom Tom Club. Songwriter, record producer, and author, and Chris is in Connecticut.
0: Hi, Chris.
2: Yes, I'm in Connecticut, the lovely town of Fairfield.
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1: Mike, we've just heard Everybody's Depraved. Can you tell us about the formation of Stuart's Hammer? And I believe you first played banjo in the band.
2: Correct. I had started out at, was at Montclair State. I was a banjo player. And that's where I met the other gentlemen in the band. We formed in late 74. And the first gig we had was in May of 1975. Our first gig at CBGB was in March of 76. And by June of 76, Hilly had tagged us to be on the Live at CBGB's album. So it was a really, really fast. Everything happened really fast, really fast.
0: How many gigs did Stuart's Hammer play at CBGB's?
2: Well, we were active again from March of 76, and I think our last gig was in April of 77. We played a lot. I mean, Hilly had us playing a lot. We were over at the club. I lived in Montclair, and CBGB's was about a half an hour car ride, so we were constantly going back and forth into CBGB's. It was a great atmosphere. You never knew who was going to be there during the night. And it was just a great place to hang out. I mean, just a wonderful scene at the time. It was like Liverpool in the 60s.
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1: 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And you've been called the soul of CBGB's.
0: Now, Taxi, your first professional gig in music was for the Manhattan Transfer.
3: Yes.
0: Who paid you just $5 to, what, run their bubble machine?
3: At the Woolman Skating Rink, opening for the Pointer Sisters. Claire Brothers was there doing the audio. And I never forget, just before the show started, I'm sorry, I'm blanking on the name. I said, okay, on the cue, you start the bubble machine. And I'm like, what's a cue? I had no idea. And I'm like, Hilo, you'll figure it out. And yeah, that was my first professional gig.
0: So from bubble machine operator to sound guy at CBGB's, how did that happen?
3: Well, I was a student at Germain School of Photography, and I was driving a cab, and some musicians that I met, because I went to a club where you could use the bathroom when I was driving the cab, and they needed a ride down to their loft on 14th Street and 11th Avenue. So I said, get in the cab, and took them down. I wound up moving into the loft, and we had a pair of Altec A7s and a little Andre sound mixer with four microphones. And bands that eventually became CBGB bands rented space. The loft was 40 feet by 100, and we made a deal where you could leave your gear there, which in New York City apartments is a big deal, and they got one day a week. Whether they use it or not, they paid for that, and I started mixing their rehearsals. And then one day I was walking down the Bowery and I saw CBGB's and I saw the sign. My band at the time was the August Rock Band. And about less than 6 weeks after Television did their first set, one of the bands at the club said, hey, we got a gig at CBGB's. The sound system sucks. And you saw in the stories that it really did. It was from a like the Catholic Church bingo hall with the speakers were four of the oval speakers you used to have in the back of your car. There were four of those in each cardboard box with contact paper on to look like wood. And over on the side, there was a little mixer, tube mixer, that looked like an Art Deco toaster, black and silver, and you know, and like one microphone. That's what television played through the first time. So band started asking me to bring the sound system over, and that's for a while. That was the sound system of CBGB's. Chris France and Talking Heads played through that sound system their first gig. I've mixed their first gig there. And big deal, we had four microphones. That was a really big deal. And two speakers, you know. But those speakers hung on the sprinkler pipes for a long time, which was illegal in New York City. And gradually, I learned my trade.

0: 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Was the Live at CBGB's album recorded through the house system, or was gear brought in especially for the purpose?
1: All right, well, here's where we have to, and Charlie and Mike and Chris will be very glad we're doing this. Norman Dunn always has to be spoken about. He was the fourth member of Charlie and Cosmo Owens and me. And Hilly always said that Charlie and Norman conned him into that sound system, that he tricked them into buying it. And Norman did a brilliant thing. He chose a Soundcraft console and he had it modified. And on the gain stage, he had a jack put on each input, 16 inputs, that went over to a 3M M79 console. Recording deck. Okay. So we were doing things like that. And Charlie and Norman were the tape ops most of the time. So the sound went through that, but the recording was done by a truck that came in outside. It was in a motorhome. They were good. I forgot their name. And that was a split that went out to the outside. But they also, Craig Leon also hung room mics in the CBGBs in the room. And I mixed almost all the bands in the house. And they added those tracks to the 16-track recording out in the truck. Charlie probably remembers the name of the company. And Craig Leon came to see us when they were doing mixdowns. And he said the sound in the room was so good that other than Tough Darts, there were no effects on the mixdowns. It was the sound, the actual sound of CBGB's was the ambient sound of what you hear on that first album. So yes, there was a separate company put in, but we were also recording on our own deck. And that was a nightly thing whenever we had tape. We didn't always have tape.

0: A lot of bands soon heard about CBGBs because all of a sudden, not just in the US, but suddenly all the music zines and papers around the world were talking about this grimy little club where everything was happening in New York. And so bands around the world, I think some of them even just went to New York to play CBGBs.
1: Well, Charlie Martin and Chris France. Charlie came from Chicago. I don't know where Chris was living when you came to New York, but the key thing, and Karen Crystal deserves a lot of credit for this, was that you could only play your own original music. Now, in the music scene in New York at that time, there was nowhere to play live your own original music, and virtually nowhere in the country.
0: And obviously, Taxi, you went on to a great career doing live sound. I also noted that you were there with John Lennon the day he was murdered. Is that true?
1: Yes, I was hanging out with him at Record Plant. I had known him for a while. He had never performed with onstage monitor mixing. And my great love is mixing monitors on stage. That's what I love to do. And he would come to my concerts in New York and stand next to me and watch me mix. And I put on a little show, you know, I do a little bit. And the day he was murdered, I was in the shop working in CBGB's. I'm sorry, in Record Plant. Mm-hmm. 3 days before, I caught an intruder on the 10th floor where the studios were at Record Plant. And he got away from me and escaped before our generals, the new hires, could come up and catch him. And 3 days later, he killed him.

0: Charlie, can we have a bit of a word with you?
1: Yes, of course.
0: Charlie, you're a stage manager, and then you were hanging around a bit. People didn't know what to do with you. You didn't want to be sound engineer, but I think Taxi said, come on, you can do this. And you ended up being the booking agent by sitting down at a desk one day and taking a phone call.
1: That's all true, yeah. I definitely spent a lot of time on the phone trying to convince people to play our tiny little club. And Taxi did draft me into mixing. And yeah, those two sort of conspired to get me on the board. And I did have some engineering training. I went to Purdue, and it's I actually built the wind tunnel taxi for NASA while I was there. So we both did a little work for NASA. So, you know, I mean, the thing is that I always loved music. I grew up in the South Side of Chicago. My father produced Dixieland concerts when I was a kid. I'd be sitting in the front row when I was 5 or 6. And then I had an engineering background. I never had any ambitions about engineering. I did manage and promote groups out of Chicago and came to New York, did a deal with Eddie Kramer, ended up with CBGB's, and then just told Hilly I wanted everything except the bar. And I pretty much accomplished that feat over the years. You know, Taxi was talking about the primitive nature of the equipment and the mythical results that people like Chris and his team and Michael's team achieved. And I look at the equipment and I think, how did that happen? How did the live at CBGB's come out so well? How did the other recordings that were done there come out so well? And I think, because, you know, you look at the technology, you say, how did that happen? And I think actually it's because we're all possessed. We just had, you know, we didn't know what we were doing. And I you know, I think that's an important message for today's young folks, you know. You know, the thing is that, you know, today I look at a lot of the young groups and, you know, they worry too much about knowing about what they're doing. Maybe it's because they started on computers or something. But that's not it. You know, it's, in my view, you really just have to go with your instincts. If you think that you've got something to say, just go with it and you'll figure it out as you go. Sadly, there aren't a lot of venues where you can just jump on the stage and go for it. Very few. I mean, like in New York, it's hard to even think of one. But we had that gem that this complex child man called Hilly Kristal created in the depths of the Lower East Side. And, you know, that was the fertile ground.
2: Can you tell us a little bit about CBGB's owner, Hilly Kristal, and his passion?
1: Well, you know, the first time I met Hilly, I immediately was attracted to him because he was the first person in the music business who had his primary concern was music. Everybody before that I met was, you know, basically just running some kind of a shill. You know, they were some kind of a con trying to make money. But if you look at Hilly carefully, this is a guy who was a classical violinist. He grew up on a farm in New Jersey. He was a Marine. As Michael indicated, he played other instruments. He wrote incredibly inventive folk songs. He booked the Vanguard. This guy, he was amazing. He was so complex. And when I say a child man, you know, child men have unbounded ideas, but they also have great courage. And Hilly was absolutely fearless on the street. And at the time, and I might as well just say it, most of the clubs in New York were mob controlled. CBGB's was not. And it was his personal physical courage, along with some accompanying by the Hells Angels,
3: yes,
1: which made sure we stayed independente, as they say. And you know, that's the kind of fertile ground that the roses blossomed in. It was incredibly complex. The street and this magical moment in this corner of Manhattan was as complex as the personality who created the place. There was no logical reason for CBGB's to exist. CBGB's stands for country, bluegrass, and blues. And Hilly's initial concept was that he was going to have a place for country, bluegrass, and blues, which he loved. But of course, Hilly was kind of like a bear in the woods. He just had this instinct, this heart, and he just basically followed his nose and created magic. So this is the kind of dynamic that occurred, where you had people like Chris and Mike and their groups and their teams coming in with their ideas. And Hilly, this incredibly complex, brave personality, had created this impossible place that never could have occurred except by his own magic.
0: And of course, what his directive was, as I mentioned a little bit earlier, unsigned bands, original material, carry your own sound gear.
1: This dynamic that occurred, where you had people like Chris and Mike and their groups and their teams coming in with their ideas. And Hilly, this incredibly complex, brave personality, had created this impossible place that never could have occurred except by his own magic.
0: And of course, what his directive was, as I mentioned,

that. People always talk about the original, you can only play original music. The night that Hilly and Merv and I were sitting at the bar after things were over, and we were going to decide what we could do, and I was alone. I was the only one at work, making $6 a day, and which is what I made for a while. We made two rules, and the first rule was only original music, and the bands moved their own equipment. Nobody had road cases. New York, nobody had a car. They had to carry their own stuff in because it, Chris is smiling, right? You used to carry your own board to fill the hole in the stage. But there's one other thing that Charlie alluded to, thing that we had, is in the early days, no one came. There were nights with Talking Heads where the entire audience was me at the mixer, not a console, a waitress, and nobody else. Remember that, Chris? And it's in the stories that you have. They played a set, which to this day gives me goosebumps, to two people.

two people that Merv went out and offered free beers to on the sidewalk at 2 a.m. if they come in, and he said, "They're nice guys. Come in and listen to them." And he said, "I'll give you each a beer." The guy looks at his date and he goes, "How about two beers?" And Merv's like, "Yeah, I'll give you each two beers." And they played one of the best sets of music I ever heard in my life. And that was the integrity that they all had. They all had that. Okay. And Charlie was saying it in his own way. They were playing their own music. We never muted a microphone. We never said, "You can't say that. You can't play that." We might have said, "You suck" on a given night. But we still, every time they had the courage to step on that stage, they played.

0: Charlie, one more question I have. Would have you been the one who would have pulled the cord, the chain, on the one light that was in the room?
1: No. David Byrne hired a $5 roadie to pull. Remember that? The single light bulb over the stage, and David would not reach up and pull the string, the chain, which everyone else had done before that. So a $5 roadie tried to sneak up like nobody could see him. And the joke was always, it was a 60-watt light bulb, but when Hilly had money, we put in a 100-watt bulb. And that was the beginning of lights, was talking heads, because David would not pull the chain.
0: You should have said to David, look, for $5, I'll do the bubble machine.
1: Thanks a lot.
0: So Charlie, thanks for that insight, Charlie. We appreciate that. Mike, can we just ask you, CBGB's was open 7 days and nights a week?
2: Yes.
0: Yes? And I believe, Mike, they were really long days and nights. Like they'd start at noon and finish at 4 in the morning.
2: Well, again, too, you know, we were coming from New Jersey, so you'd had to be over there like at, I guess we'd leave Jersey around 3:30 for a sound check. You do a sound check. You know, you move all your equipment, do the sound check, break your equipment down. Everybody would go to the famous Wall Hop. You'd get your Chinese food at Wall Hop. Mm-hmm. Come back to CBGB's with, you know, and your stomach would be growling. You had to decide whether you want to go downstairs or not, or just wait till the night was over. Then you wait, you go on at 11 o'clock, you do a set, you wait, and, you know, maybe by the time the night's over, it's 2 o'clock, you break everything down, you load up the car, drive down the Bowery, you look at everybody on the street, you get home at 4 o'clock in the morning. And, you know, you're doing it for, I don't think we ever made any money at the door. I mean, we pretty much just doing it for beer, but it was a lot of fun. But they were long days. They were really long days and long nights.
0: And Stuart's Hammer became one of the house bands there in those early days.
2: Yeah, like I said before, for some reason Hilly took a real liking to us, and we even.

had a really good connection with Terry York from television. He had wanted to manage us, but we had already kind of we were under the wing of Hilly Kristal and Frank Brewer, who managed the Laughing Dog. So we kind of begged off with Terry, but Terry was another really nice guy. We made a lot of friends with the guys in television and with Terry.

0: Mark, on a busy night, how many punters do you think they squeezed into CBGBs?
1: I remember it was pre-packed. I don't think anybody was, you know, looking at to see what the head count was in the club. I couldn't even tell you how many people.
2: I can tell you the numbers.
3: Charo's laughing. Yeah.
2: I can tell you exactly the numbers.
0: Of course you could.
2: It was legal at 170, mm-hmm. and we actually had as many as 600.
1: I remember when the Runaways came, the place was packed at what time. Link Ray was there. I mean, mm-hmm. the Runaways were there, but it was just, the place was just mobbed.

0: Now, Charlie's just told us about the legal numbers, or actually how many were in there, but I'm sure there must have been celebrities that came in to CBGBs. Mike, can you tell us about any that you remember?
1: Well, I remember one night we went over, it was the middle of the week, and we pulled up in front of the club. I think it was a Wednesday night, and there was this big white limo in front of the club. So we walked in, and, you know, walking to the stage, and this big black man, I think his name was John Smothers. Well, he happened to be Frank Zappa's bodyguard. Mm. And he comes walking down the aisle, and right behind him was Frank Zappa. I guess Zappa had heard about the club, and it was a magical moment. Here's Frank Zappa checking out the, you know, CBGBs in the middle of the week. So, and then I know when we were doing the album, Ahmet Erdogan from Atlantic Records was there. And I remember he asked our guitar player, Tom Cartwright, if we knew how to play Age of Aquarius. So, I mean, I thought that was kind of a funny story. But, you never knew who was going to be CBGB.
2: I remember Laura Hutton playing pinball.
3: Mm. Yeah. I remember one night Bianca Jagger came. I thought he was going to say, sort of this big white limo. And Legs McNeil went over and got me. And I had a reputation through those years of having no sense of humor whatsoever, that I was about business. Charlie and them know it's not true, but that was my persona. And Legs McNeil comes over and grabs me, because come with me. And we weren't friends or anything. He drags me outside and he hands me a screwdriver, and we stole the hubcaps off our limousine together. And I don't know where they went, but I went back to the mixing console and she left.
4: I don't know if this will make the final cut of the interview, but I read somewhere that Ahmet Erdogan was there one night, but he refused to use the toilet. So he was out.
3: So did I.
4: He was out the front with a soda bottle, having a wee before he went in to make sure he didn't have to go into that bloody toilet.
3: I have no memory, and this is dead serious business, Crystal may agree, of ever sitting on the toilet in either one of the CBGB's bathrooms. Urinating, yes. Sitting on the toilet, no. Not under any circumstances.
4: But I believe there was an exhibition, I don't know how long ago it was, in New York, but didn't they make a model of the toilet as part of the exhibition? Like,
3: I think that, did they have the actual toilet?
2: Yes, they hauled a bunch of the stuff up to, yeah, believe it or not, to the Met.
3: The toilets were creative. There was creative stuff in the toilets. There was also a lot of other stuff.
4: Yeah, and many stories.
3: And there was also other activities in the toilets.
4: And many stories. That's right. That's right.
3: Yeah.
1: I was going to say, too, when we started playing there, there weren't all the stickers on the wall. I remember walking in, Hilly had, they had red and white checkered tablecloths.
3: Yes.
1: They were Chianti bottles with candles on the table. So yep. Hilly had it set up like an old fashioned type of cafe. So, the look came a lot later on, but I remember even when doing the album, the wine bottles with the candles and the white and red checkered tablecloths on all the tables.

0: Chris, can I tell them the story about your board, your plank?
1: Sure. Go ahead.
0: The original stage in CBGB's was closer. It was directly across from the bar, and it was over in a corner. And picture a wedding cake with three levels, and it was like a 90-degree arc, and Chris is a drummer, set up on the top. And along his right-hand side in the wall, there was a gap. The stage, that's a little tiny stage, had never been finished. They do their first sound check. I fall in love with Tina, you know, still am. And they do their thing, and they do this, and it's just the three of them. And Chris is smiling like he is now. And this, people have played there for a while and always complained about this hole. They come back that night to do their first set, and Chris is holding a plank under his arm. I'm like, what's this about? What's going on here? And he had gone home and he had measured a plank to fit perfectly in that gap. He goes time to set up, put the drums up, puts it down, puts the four tom, does the set, Cycle Killer, does the whole thing, does his second set later that night, has a few beers, hanging out with, doing other things we do. Mm-hmm. And when the night's over, he says goodnight, he goes over, he gets his plank and takes it home with him. and every time he played on the small stage, he brought the plank. And I look at the other guys, Charlie wasn't there yet, and I go, there's something special about this guy. He can play, but he's special. He brought his own plank. Yeah. Never complained about anything.
2: That's classic.

0: Ted's CBGB special Hour of Power. And with us from the United States are Mike Insetta, Taxi Brill, Charlie Martin, and Chris Franz.
1: Chris, we've got
2: he's a good guy.
1: Well, he's joined us. He's joined us today, which is lovely of him. Thank you, Chris. In your book, Remain in Love, which I've just finished, fantastic, you talk about how in 1980 you were in Compass Point Studios in Nassau, Bahamas, recording Remain in Light, and AC/DC were next door recording Back in Black.
3: That's right.
1: I believe they supported Talking Heads at CBGB's in 1977. Do you remember that night, and what was your impressions of the band?
3: I would have remembered if they actually supported Talking Heads. I know they played at CBGB's, but I would have remembered if they were on the same bill as us. Right. I think they must have either done a showcase or something before us or after us or the next day or the previous day or something like that. But I mean, they're one of my favorite bands of all time. When I the first time anybody ever said, "Excuse me, sir," and called me sir, was at an AC/DC concert. And they said, "Excuse me, sir, could you please sit down?" And we met them at Compass Point when they were doing Back in Black, and they were under a lot of pressure, you know, because their lead singer, previous lead singer, had died, and the new guy, Brian, was they didn't tell him that not only would he have to sing, but he'd also have to write the lyrics. So he was really stressing about that. But boy, did they do a good job. I mean, such a great record. I think they spent like almost a week, the producer Mutt Lang, on just the drum sound. We by that time had recorded like 10 basic tracks. we were in awe of like how much time how meticulous they were.

0: Also in your book, you speak of the danger of the Bowery in the mid-1970s.
1: Oh, yeah.
0: Would you share your story of how you discovered CBGBs?
2: Yes. I discovered it by a friend of mine lived catty corner across the street from CBGBs on Bond Street, 52 Bond Street. He had a loft there. And he had gone to the Rhode Island School of Design, like Tina and I and David Byrne had. And so my first night in New York in I think it was October of 74, October of 74, maybe late September. Anyway, I went to see my friend Jamie at 52 Bond Street. And he said, he knew I was interested in starting a band. And he said, you know, Chris, there's something going on at this place across the street called CBGB's. You should check it out. And I was dreaming, I was imagining, actually for almost my whole, ever since I started playing drums, I was imagining a place like the Cavern Club, like the Beatles had, or you know, the Whiskey A Go-Go, like those bands in LA had, a place where young bands could play and develop their craft and there would be a whole scene and it would be really cool and exciting. And this had been my dream, you know, and I went into CBGB's. Now it was the middle of the week. There was nothing going on, nothing. And I don't think Merv was there. I think Richard was at the bar.
1: Richard, yeah.
2: And I asked for a beer. And I said, any music tonight? And he said, not tonight. You know, he wasn't particularly helpful. But I heard some people playing pool. There was a pool table at the back of the stage, at the back of the club. And I went back there. There's three guys playing pool, and one of them had like a shaved haircut and wraparound shades and a silver shark skin suit. and I said, hey man, what, you guys know if there's going to be any music tonight? And he said, in a very Latino Mexican accent, he said, no man, but come back on the weekend. The Ramones will be playing. Mm. And I thought, oh, the Ramones, a Mexican band. That'd be cool. So I came back on the weekend. By the way, that guy was Arturo Vega, who designed the Ramones logo and was their merchandise guy, their t-shirt guy, and also their lighting designer. And a really fun guy. And although he sold the worst cocaine ever. Anyway, everybody loved Arturo. Didi Ramon called him Cha-Cha. we became very close friends over the years. But I came back and I saw the Ramones and I said, okay, this is going to be like the Cavern Club.

The next night I came back, the next time I came back, it was the Patti Smith group, which at the time was just, there was no, there was not a full band. It was Patti and Lenny Kaye. That was it.

0: Mass leave?
1: The third time I came back, it was an early version of Blondie called The Angel and the Snake.
2: I saw you standing on the corner. You look so big and fine. I really wanted to go out with you. So when you smiled, I laid my heart on the line.
1: I think Blondie was, Debbie was the angel and Chris Stein was the snake. And then television.

0: So all of this was like revealed to me, you know, one weekend at a time. And we, when I decided to rent a loft for David and Tina and I to live in, I ended up getting one as close as possible to CBGB's because I knew that that was going to be an important, like a very important thing in our future. And it was like the springboard from, it was an incubator so the bands could develop, and you didn't have to worry if you messed up or something too much, because as Taxi pointed out, there might not even be anybody out there to see it. But so you could really, you know, do your thing and get comfortable being on stage, at least as much as possible. So it was like an incubator that way. And then later on, it was a springboard out into the rest of the world for many bands, you know. Had there been no I've said this many times, had there been no CBGBs, I don't know that there would have been a Talking Heads or a Patti Smith group or a Ramones or a Television or a Stuart's Hammer.
1: So it was about on, say, fourth, fifth visit, you took Tina down there to CBGBs, or did you take both Tina and Dave? And were you all on the same page when you saw it and said, this is where we're going to do our first gig? Was it like that?
0: Well, I think Tina came with me the second time I went, mm-hmm. and she was cool with it. She saw Patti Smith, you know, and she said, "Yeah, I see what you mean."
2: May I tell a Tina story? Would that be okay?
0: Sure,
1: please. Please, Taxi.
2: So at that time, before the big sound system came in, women were few and far between at CBGBs. You just didn't see women. But after the sound system came in and things started to go, I have a brother who at that time was 14 years old and became a bass player, had some success in the band. So he comes down to the club, and there was no minimum age to be in CBGBs. A lot like the blue collar town where I grew up. If you could behave, you could drink. You could go in a bar. Mm-hmm. Didn't matter how old you were. You could get over the bar and drink. So I'm down there, I'm mixing the house. We're hanging out with Chris and Tina. I have no idea what band is playing. And my brother is, 14 years old. He's having a great time. And we had a room in the basement, which Hilly kept trying to lock us out of. And somehow the lock kept disappearing. Right? Mm. And it didn't have a floor. It had dirt. So we're down there smoking a joint, which happened quite often. And I said, okay, I got to go up and mix the band. Would you guys watch my brother? And Tina's like, sure, I'll watch Chris. No problem. And, you know, Tina is magic in many, many ways. So about 2 weeks later, I visit my family back home in a little town, Haverstraw. And I come from a very conservative family, firefighters, police and all that. And my mom, oh, hi, how you doing? She goes, why don't you have a seat? And she called Chris, her Chrissy baby. She goes, I want to know one thing. Who's this Tina and why is she smoking pot with my Chrissy baby? Well, let me tell you, what do you say? I mean, she's 14 years old. She's a beautiful rock star, and she's really nice. You'd like her, Mom. So they never met, though. My mom and Tina never met, but they would have liked each other. They would, and she took care of them.
3: Oh, that is a great story, Taxi, about the lovely Tina Weymouth, too.
2: Can I take a moment and ask the guys to do one thing, if they wouldn't mind?
1: Of course.
2: Could you say something about Merv?
4: Well, Merv was almost our almost paternal in the way he took care of all of us. He was the head bartender and head security guy, and he was a British Marine. He cut his teeth in Cyprus, in the Cyprus War, and he was the guy who really kept the place together on a street level. But he also was kind of paternal to all of us in being personally involved with our personal problems. And I mean, I know a lot of people at CBGB's who really looked at him as an older brother or even like a father figure.
2: He kept us safe.
4: Mm. Yeah.
0: I like that. construction helmet. Helmet he wore all the time. That was a good look.
2: I used to love watching him throw Cheetah Chrome out when he got outrageous.
0: Oh,
2: Cheetah would always sneak back in.
0: One night, Hilly and Merv asked Tina and I, it was after one of our shows, and you said nobody had a car, but Tina had a Plymouth Valiant. And we used to be able to fit the band and all our gear into this tiny Plymouth Valiant and drive it four blocks to our loft on Christie Street. But one night, Merv, seeing we had a car, said, he pointed to Legs McNeil, who was passed out cold right on the bench, and said, could you take him home? And we're like, okay. And so we managed to get Legs McNeil into the car, and we said, Legs, where do you live? And he was just passed out cold, wouldn't even respond. And then finally we revived him a little bit. Legs, what's your address? And he didn't know. So what we had to do, he didn't know the address. So he would say, take a right, take a left. Eventually we found his place somehow. But thanks, Merv.
1: Yeah. Merv, he must have done a great job, because what I've really gathered from CBGB's was it was around the Bowery, Lower Manhattan. It was very, very dangerous in the 1970s. But what I've read is that the musicians, everyone who worked there, the kids that went there, all felt so safe when they were in CBGB's.
2: Yes.
1: So the scene was tight, exciting, but also very comfortable and safe for all who went there. And I imagine lots of them were just regulars that would go there night after night. They'd battle to get down the streets, in the front door, and then big breath, relax, I'm at CBGB's.
2: We would have moms show up, New York City moms, with their 12-year-old, their 14. Remember X, 14 years old, his mom brings him, and she goes to Merv, he loves the music. Can you look after him? And he's had a life of a professional musician. But we had, you know, people knew you were, when you went through that door, we tolerated no misbehavior at all. You couldn't come back if you misbehaved. And people loved the music. They did. And for a while, I was just, like I said, I made $6 a day for years and lived in Manhattan. And the band sometimes made nothing. And it eventually reached $20 a day. It was the highest I ever made. And all we had was what was inside those doors and each other. And nobody wanted us. Nobody wanted the bands. Nobody wanted people like Charlie and me and Cosmo and Norman. The industry didn't want us. But we loved each other, and Merv loved all of us. And he took care of us.

0: When Talking Heads and the Ramones were inducted into the Rock and Roll Hall of Fame in 2001, you invited Hilly to join you on stage.
1: Mm-hmm.
0: What a great gesture on your part.
2: Well, thank you. Yes, it was Tina's idea to invite Hilly to join us on stage, and everybody in our band and our management and everybody agreed that that was the right thing to do. Mm-hmm. Because Hilly was just so important to our early years, you know, and he continued to be a friend right up until the end.

0: Mike.
1: Yes.
0: Thank you so much for bringing us all together today.
1: It's been my pleasure.
2: And I just want to say that it's so obvious that some lifelong friendships have been formed right at the start at CBGB's, and it has just, you all seem so very close. It's been such a delight to share this time with you.
0: Thank you so much for joining us.
2: Thank you so very much. We have Mike Insetter, Taxi Brill, Charlie Martin and Chris Franz. Thank you. Oh, Roddy, that was fabulous.
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2: And special it was, Roddy. Roddy Lee, Pophead's musicologist. Thanks for the memories.
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was on his head with Gilbert and Jack Dunn. Then parted from his comrades, and the outlaws did agree.

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The troopers then fired madly, and they filled him full of lead. They rolled him in his blankets and strapped him to his prad.

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3: Good morning, I'm Alyssa Delfs. The Prime Minister has announced that cost relief at the Bowser has been extended for another month, but the fuel savings won't be as substantial as those seen in May and June. On Sky, Anthony Albanese confirmed the limited extension of the fuel excise, which has been halved from what motorists saw recently.
4: We know that families are still under pressure, and we also know that the impact of this conflict on the other side of the world will have a long economic tail to it. So there's still some uncertainty. The oil price has come down this week. We want to see that flow through, but it will take some time.
3: A winter solstice event which aims to prevent and destigmatise suicide is moving online. Advocacy group Survivors of Suicide and Friends has been holding events on the winter solstice since 2013. This year's theme is taking a gentle look back to help look forward.
5: This year will be a lot different. It will be more intimate than it's been before.
3: Co-founder Annette Baker says while the move online has been a major change, it will still spread the same message. Weather conditions will settle again next week, returning to typical temps for this time of year, especially in the east of the country, where it's been relatively warm. On the ABC, the Bureau of Meteorology's Alana Cherney has the forecast.
6: Into today and tomorrow, we will see a continuation of some shower activity through central and southern parts of Queensland, from the Central Highlands and Goldfields, extending down towards the Darling Downs and out east towards the coast, as well as through northeast New South Wales. We'll also see some shower activity through the eastern parts of Victoria and southeast of New South Wales.
3: Overseas, an Italian tourist has been killed and several others required medical treatment after a fire tore through a luxury resort in the Dominican Republic. 1,700 others were forced to flee after the blaze took hold, catching on thatched roofs and sending plumes of smoke into the sky. Local authorities are working to determine what caused the fire. And there have been many innocent victims of the war in Lebanon, including activists such as Mona Khalil, who dedicated much of her life to protecting Lebanon's endangered turtles. She was wounded in an Israeli airstrike and died on Friday. As the BBC's Daniel Mann reports, Ms. Khalil fled the country to the Netherlands and returned to Lebanon in 2000.
7: In 2017, the ecologist explained that she could only return to live in the area after the Israeli army withdrew from southern Lebanon some years earlier.
8: In the year 2000, the south was liberated. It took me 2 days to pack and come to this house and start repairing. What makes me feel strong, what makes me feel good, this, protecting Mother Nature.
7: Green Southerners, a wildlife conservation group in Lebanon, said that her work made her one of the country's most respected voices for marine preservation and biodiversity protection.
3: And taking a look at sports, Super Saturday saw the Bulldogs defeat the Sea Eagles by just 1 point overnight in round 16. Captain Stephen Crichton kicked a field goal to snatch a golden point victory from Manly. The Dolphins scored their seventh consecutive win of the contest, demolishing the Tigers 36-22. And in a shocking twist, the 16th place Titans defeated competition frontrunners Penrith 19 points to 18. Gold Coast Zane Harrison kicked a winning field goal with 19 seconds on the clock. Coach Josh Hannay says his side is ready for game. Games like that.
9: You know, we stared down a really, you know, the best team in the last 20 years there tonight, and they're the experts at closing out games like that.
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12: Yes, a good morning. Let's have a look at the weather forecast for this Sunday, the 21st of June. Partly cloudy. There is a medium chance of showers in the north, but a slight chance anywhere else. Light winds and overnight temperatures going to fall tonight between 4 and 9, but daytime temperatures are between 15 and 20. It says if you're in Coffs Harbour, expect a shower or two there with a maximum of 20. Foster sunny with a maximum of 20 also. Kempsey, possible showers with 21. Port Macquarie, possible showers with 20. And even Taree, sunshine and a maximum of 20. Briefly tomorrow, partly cloudy, medium chance of showers, most likely in the morning. Showers or two expected tomorrow. 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My name's Dennis in the chair. Hopefully I've picked out some country music that you like. And we're here till 12 noon, so let's get going, shall we?

Yeah, Paint Me a Birmingham. That was Tracy Lawrence. And before that, to kick off the show, was Adam Brand with Grandpa's Piano. Up next, Faith Hill and Tim McGraw with a song called I Need You.

wanna smoke that cigarette. I wanna smell that sweet addiction on the breath. I wanna ride across West Virginia in the backseat of a Cadillac.

like I used to. This old man don't run no more. You used to talk and I used to nod. I don't listen but I hear a lot. Don't believe for a second that my key won't fit your door. I don't want you like I used to.

That was Alan Jackson with the Firefly song. And before that was Charlie Daniels with the Long-Haired Country Boy. Up next is Greta Mzilla with a song called I Don't Want to Ever Say Goodbye.

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There you go, three in a row there. That was Jared Ickling with No More Coming Home to Me. And before that was Anne Kirkpatrick with Pepperminati Cradle. And of course, before that was Slim Whitman. We seem to forget about him, but he was a legend. Slim Whitman with I Remember You. Up next, Rascal Flatts with I Won't Let Go.

0: me again, Margaret.
1: Hello, it's just Margaret. I know it's you, Margaret. Wanna hear me bark like Red 10-10?
0: Well, they cuffed him and dragged him to the station downtown, and they allowed him one phone call for the

0: Me again, Margaret. They got me, Margaret. You ain't gonna miss me, Margaret. I know that. But I'll miss you. When I get up, Margaret, I'm gonna come over here with a weed eater and a live chicken and some Cool Whip. We'll have a big old time.
1: Yeah, that was Ray Stevens.
2: Why, yes, ma'am. You can post bond right over here.
1: And Kate Rose, before that, was more than meets the eye.
3: Mr. McBain,
1: of course,
3: please.
1: Becky Cole.
2: That'll be $350.
1: To go. Okay, up next is Chris Young with... You got it.

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1: National Radio News.
2: Good morning, I'm Alyssa Delfs. The Prime Minister says migration numbers are coming down and will continue to fall. It comes as One Nation surges in popularity with its Australia First approach. Speaking to Sky, Anthony Albanese says the number of migrants coming into Australia has fallen since its peak after the height of the COVID pandemic.
3: What we have done is they are coming down. 45% is a pretty serious lower trajectory. Kieran, that will continue to come down. It will hit 225,000 over the next few years. That is what the objective is. The objective is working.
2: A community swim is underway in Coogee in Sydney today after a shark attack at the beach 1 week ago left a mother in a critical condition. The event aims to support swimmers who want to return to the water following the spate of attacks at Sydney beaches so far this year. The Surf Life Saving Club is hosting a barbecue with all proceeds to support the mother, Lee Stewart, who was seriously injured in the shark attack last weekend. Lifeline volunteers will also be present to provide community mental health support. It comes as a robotics company in Sydney is working to develop new drone technology powered by AI. The invention could monitor Sydney's beaches for 12 consecutive hours a day to keep swimmers safe. A Queensland man will today finish a 2,500-kilometre journey from Brisbane to Alice Springs. Over the past 60 days, Roby Curtis has been walking between the two cities, raising funds for a homeless night sanctuary in South Brisbane. It provides beds, showers, safety and dignity to people sleeping rough, but is currently only open one night a week. Mr Curtis is due to cross the finish line at Santa Teresa Catholic Church, where celebrations are taking place today on the 40th anniversary of St Pope John Paul II. Second's visit to Alice Springs. Overseas, Iran says it has again closed the Strait of Hormuz in response to Israel's strikes on southern Lebanon. It called them a violation of the peace deal with the US. But an American military statement said the strait remained open and at least 55 vessels had passed through today. The BBC's John Donison reports from Jerusalem.
4: The deal between Iran and the United States was always fragile. Already, there are signs it is unravelling. The partial reopening of the Strait of Hormuz, through which 20% of the world's oil passes, was its principal achievement and a key priority for the United States.